0: on Friday. That meeting reportedly took about 2 hours, but at the end of it, no deal was announced. The New York Times and Axios report that President Trump sent tougher terms to Iran for a peace deal in an effort to exert pressure and to speed up the process, but it's unclear what changes were made to the potential agreement. This as the Strait of Hormuz remains closed to ship traffic and the U.S. continues its blockade. And with a focus on the Middle East, President Trump has expanded the role of the U.S. ambassador to Turkey, Tom Barak, making him special envoy to both Iraq and Syria.
1: Iran's parliament speaker wrote in a post on X he does not trust America, quote, "We do not gain concessions through talks, but through missiles," unquote. President Trump says he is not afraid to return to military action. Meantime, Iran's president has reportedly submitted a letter of resignation to the office of the supreme leader. The letter states the president and his government have been excluded from major decision making. Staying in the Middle East, Israeli troops have captured a strategic mountain topped with a crusader-built castle in southern Lebanon. In the deepest incursion of the country in more than 25 years, the military reported on Sunday. And the U.S. and Senegal met in a friendly match in Charlotte. That's leading up to the World Cup. The U.S. won 3-2.
2: We're continuing the run down the right side. Options in the middle. Balogun is one of them. It's Balogun!
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3: Meteorologist Danielle Noyce here with your 1 degree outside weather network forecast. Cloudy with a few rain showers around tonight. Low temperatures in the lower 50s. Tomorrow's mostly cloudy. Occasional rain showers. Have the umbrella or raincoat. Highs right around or just over 60. The wind not that strong. Tuesday, some breaks of sun come out. Still the low risk of a passing shower. Highs in the lower 60s. For the only forecast you need to know, download our free 1 degree outside weather app in the App Store and Google Play.
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1: Thank you, Craig Good. Welcome aboard indeed, everybody. Nice to have you here with us for the May 30th, 2026 edition of America's number one travel radio show. It is just after 10 a.m. Eastern time in a rather brisk New York City area. Surprising, since we're going to be in June in a couple days.
2: Yeah, it feels like March.
1: It does, exactly. And as I always like to start, from coast to coast, border to border, and around the world on TuneIn, off we go together as the fastest 2 hours in travel gains steam. It is time once again to talk everything and anything in the world of travel. 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And
2: Mary, all right. Who are they? Well, let's give a warm welcome and thank you to News Talk 1560, the talk of the town. That's AM 1560 KZQQ Radio in Abilene, Texas. That's the designated market area number 166. And I want to say hello and welcome to all the new listeners hearing us live right now in the Jackson, Tennessee DMA. That's Media Market 174. And that is FM 99.3 WZLT Radio. They have also just joined our national network of stations. Yes, welcome to both.
1: We love welcoming new stations to our national network. Our team keeps working to keep all the positive mojo for us going. So, all right, since we were off for the Memorial Day holiday weekend last week at this time, after our live broadcast back on May 16th, with RJ already over in Italy for a big car event at Lake Como, Mary and I decided to catch a flight to Rome, and we spent 9 days traveling there in Sorrento, Capri, Naples, Soriano, Nel, Cimino, and Rome. Listen, it was hard for us to come back from that trip, as we both love Italy so much. Later in the show, we plan to share with you about some of what we experienced and why Italy is really just such a special place to visit.
2: It really is. We'll talk a little bit later in the show about the new EES entry-exit system, because that's certainly interesting. But it's very doable. No need to stress about it. But I miss Sorrento. I loved Sorrento. The citrus groves, the dramatic cliffs, all the hotels built right into the cliffs,
1: Capri,
2: and the views. Capri.
1: I'm just going to say this. Rudy, you know this. I'll say good morning to you. But Italy is a country that once you visit, you'll just want to go back and go back and go back and go back.
3: Oh, yeah. Well, but we were talking just before we went live here. I said, why don't you do the show from there? We can do the show from anywhere, anywhere we want.
2: I like the way you think, Rudy.
1: We are headed back to Italy later in the year.
2: No, but we'll see. I like the way Rudy thinks. Move there and do the show from there. Why not?
3: You don't even have to get up till mid-afternoon because of the time.
1: We would sound a lot different. We would not have that New York energy. But so, Bobby, good morning to you down there in Dallas at our network center. How was your anniversary celebration?
4: It was great, and I'm very glad to hear you guys out at Abilene. I wouldn't be running your show without Abilene, Texas. So,
2: why is that?
4: My dad got started in radio in Abilene, and so him being in radio my whole life is what made me want to get into it. So I'm running your show because of Abilene Radio.
2: All right, Abilene. Wow. Look at that,
1: Abilene. It's just growing with importance to the show more and more now. So not only besides being affiliate to help get us to the 625, well, now, Bobby, we've got a family connection. I love that. So, and speaking of a family connection, well, RJ is getting ready for his open road segment ahead this hour. And to all of our listeners at AM 1240, FM 92.5, and FM 105.5, KRDO Radio, that is in the Colorado Springs area, I think he's going to make all of you proud, as he mentioned to me that what's ahead at Pikes Peak is his focus. Mm-hmm. So before we move to the travel news,

0: over in Europe last week. I mean, how many paper maps did we use? Think about that.
1: Right. And they were everywhere.
0: And I love,
1: checked into the hotels, they had paper maps. And
0: all the years we've been married, even before we've been married, you know, I have what I like to call NSD. I just call it natural sense of direction.
1: Yeah.
0: And I just like to wing it.
1: Well, then you're in the wing it category.
2: You have initials for that, too.
0: I do.
1: Oh,
0: I
1: he has initials for everything, Rudy.
0: NSD.
1: I don't know how
2: NSD.
0: Yeah, natural sense of direction. And by the way,
1: RJ has it, too.
0: I'm very proud to
1: RJ's
0: say.
1: RJ's inherited it.
0: Yes,
2: I have it, too. I inherited it from my father, but he never called it NSD.
1: Well, now you know. You have NSD.
0: Rudy.
1: Okay.
2: Sorry, I interrupted the.
1: No. That's fine. That's good to know. All right. Second question. What's your preferred type of luggage? 39% of you like the spinners. 35% of you like the rollerboards. 14% handheld. 12% specialized garment bag. And 1% of you backpacking.
0: Well, you know, listen, we took note of this, you know, and Mary and I'll acknowledge, Rudy, you may be the same way. We've transitioned from the rollerboard that we had for years to the spinners. But, you know, last week when we were on all those cobblestone roads and sidewalks and this and that, we realized, you know, the rollerboard would be the better way to go because the wheels don't. Now, we didn't have any problems because we have the Travel Pro. But still, you see people with the broken wheels.
1: Yeah.
0: And
1: we talked to a flight attendant about it on the way home. The rollerboard is preferred by flight attendants for that reason because they're in and out of all kinds of countries and it's more durable.
0: Well, the next time that you're in an airport, look at the flight crews.
1: Yeah. Okay?
0: The pilots and the flight crews themselves, they all have rollerboards. Mm-hmm. Yeah. I mean, 99% of them.
2: Did you say 14% prefer hand carry? Who wants to carry a
1: 14% handheld. I guess that means they carry on, like handheld, like a duffel bag or something.
2: Small one, I guess.
1: Like a duffel bag, yeah.
0: I think they stuff it under their seat or whatever it is because they don't want to pay for the bag.
1: You used to use garment bags.
0: I did, exactly. But I was traveling with a lot more suits and shirts and that thing. All right, well, we'll now move to the Travel News Roundtable. Just real quick, since we came back on American Airlines, and you know, I know they offer free Wi-Fi, but not when you're flying to and from Europe. They made a big announcement this week that they've chosen Starlink. Elon Musk Starlink that will now be being added to over 500 of their single aisle Airbus planes. That will start next year. And I know, Mary, that sets you up very nicely for the Airbus story.
1: Yeah, so Airbus announced this week they signed a 5-year deal with Paris-based Mistral AI. That's a European leader in AI. The partnership is going to expand the use of artificial intelligence across Airbus's commercial aircraft, helicopter, defense, and space activities. And this is the one part. This will be for onboard. We'll see how that shapes the onboard experience, but also long before that, including early operations of aircraft. But what stood out to me was that current standard systems rely on hard-coded limits for thresholds, like flagging an error, like a mechanical error on a plane after a certain temperature or pressure drops to a dangerous level. AI uses predictive maintenance. So theoretically, AI should catch it much earlier. I do find that really interesting.
0: That is interesting.
1: I think something to watch. I'd like to talk to Airbus
0: about it. Rudy, do you have a quick story?
2: Oh, just real quick, you know, Hyundai, the number of cars, you know, Waymo, self-driving cars, I mean, Hyundai is backing something called Motional and Neuro we're going to be seeing soon, but the new thing is this thing Waymo has come out with that's a little sort of boxy thing again with a lot more leg room and supposed to be very good in snowy weather and so on. So they keep sort of coming out with more and more of these, you know, it's coming. Coming a little slower, I think, than most people think.
0: I like people over technology, but that's where we are. So we'll see. All right, after this quick sponsors break, rail travel will get some love from us today. Frank Marini returns to the show, and that's going to happen in 180 seconds.
3: 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We're coming right back.
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1: Father's Day is coming, everyone, and this opportunity that we're offering for the man in your life will absolutely make a Father's Day gift that you're going to talk about for years. 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
1: When you think of all the sectors that we cover in this program week to week, the railroad sector isn't one that we often give a lot of attention to. 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
0: Today's B Block has us reconnecting with Frank Marini, the CEO of Railbookers Group and their brands of Railbookers and Amtrak Vacations. Frank also serves on the executive committee of the World Travel and Tourism Council. And for all of our regular listeners, you know we've connected with their leaders many times over the years. And from what Robert and I just experienced in Italy all last week, the summer travel season has begun in earnest. Off to the show hotline we go for the first time today as Frank joins our national program.
1: Frank, welcome back to America's number one travel radio show. It has certainly been a while.
9: It's been a while, Robert. Thanks so much for having me. Really appreciate
1: it. You're very welcome. I've got to tell you this. Listen, 2,891 days or 7 years and 11 months. That's how long it's been since your last appearance on the nation's top travel show. Wow, right?
9: Wow.
1: Yeah, exactly. Well, listen, back then, I think we had north of about 300 stations on our syndicated network. Today, we've just welcomed our 625th. So that means new people are hearing you, and we're certainly transmitting today out to all 50 states. So after our live national broadcast back on May 16th, Mary and I departed for Italy since we were off last weekend for the Memorial Day holiday weekend. And part of those travels had us getting around Italy via their private high-speed train, Italo. Now, there was a train strike happening that made things interesting for us. It didn't impact us since our train was considered essential. But the train stations were busy, Frank, as were all the trains we saw moving. And it really reminded Mary and me that it really is such a great way to get around. So want to hear how your business is looking this summer so far, and any tips for folks that you want to share who are considering train travel.
9: Well, no, thanks, Robert. And what a great trip that you had to Italy. Yeah, what we're seeing is just record growth with train travel in general. Rail, it's almost the renaissance of rail travel that we're seeing, because it's really based on independent travel, ease of use, city to city, and we're seeing that across the board for growth, where people are looking to personalize their trip, go on whatever date they want, time they want. And with the trains, we're just seeing that because it's really city to city service and ease of traveling on any time date that they'd like to travel. So we're definitely having a moment.
0: And that's the key word, ease and flexibility, in which it really does offer all of that. So Frank, let's talk America's 250. Robert and I have been investing a lot of show time talking about it pretty much since last July 5th last year. And this January, we kicked off our 2026 coverage with a big trip highlighting the Panama Canal. And I'm actually announcing this right now. We just secured the national radio broadcast rights. And Frank, you're invited. We're going to do the broadcast live, Robert, right? July 4th from the deck of the Intrepid, as the nation celebrates the largest celebration.
1: Yeah.
0: Yep. So Frank, since it's been a while, you're invited to hang out with us on the deck. But rail bookers, cool. You want to come with us?
9: Why not?
1: You can take the train.
0: Rail bookers, you guys have been celebrating America's 250 in a really big way as well. I think you have at least 9 curated itineraries, all designed to connect travelers with really historic milestones, signature American landscapes. Just talk a little bit about some of the efforts that have gone into this and why you're also all in on this celebration.
9: Oh, yeah, of course, Mary. So we're one of the official partners with America 250, and we created, exactly as you said, a whole series of itineraries all across the U.S., everything from the Founding Fathers Trail to from Hollywood to Broadway, you name it, all across the U.S., the Gold Rush Trail, Lewis and Clark Trail, created a whole series of itineraries in partnership with America 250 to celebrate our 250th anniversary and really everything America has to offer with our Stars and Stripes collection. Which is going phenomenal. It's going phenomenal. It's showcasing. Sometimes people don't know where you can go by train, and Amtrak goes to 46 of the 48 continuous states, and there's just some incredible itineraries, even like a Route 66 by rail, to give you an idea.
0: Oh, fabulous. Yeah.
1: So, you know, Frank, as we're talking about this, I want to go in a different direction with you because, you know, this show, we've got a number of themed segments. You happen to be in our showcase segment today, but you could have easily fit into our personal connection or Write Stuff segments, because the book you've written is called Staying on Track. Now, the entrepreneur in me, I appreciate what you've written, Frank. I have a saying that I frequently use with our team, to focus on what's important, not what's urgent, because often what's urgent isn't that important. Now, it sometimes creates confused faces, you know, when they hear it at first, but after they think about it, they get it. So talk with us a little bit about Staying on Track, what prompted the idea for the book, and, you know, maybe a quick overview of what it's all about.
9: Of course, Robert. It's something I had in my mind for a while to write a book. It kind of put the thoughts down. And it's really about, for our business at Rail Bookers Group, it obviously title called Staying on Track. And it's really about being 100% customer focused. And what I mean by that, what the book talks a little bit about is our process. Because a lot of the rail itineraries that are created all around the world in these great itineraries, they actually start from our customers. So because we tailor make and customize itineraries and personalize at scale, really, our product development manager is actually our customer, because we see all these wonderful itineraries that we're customizing, and then we basically create those itineraries, enhance them, and then amplify them. So what the book really talks about is our process from concept all the way to travel, with the customer involved in that process and really leading us in that process, and how we engage them all throughout that process to learn from them. Because I always say to myself, you know, if you listen to the customer, you ask them the questions through the journey, they actually tell you what to do, what's important to them. In our case, what itineraries to create and where to go. So that's kind of what the gist is about. And it covers all topics, everything from AI, how we use AI, but it's really about leisure travel by rail and how we created it and enhanced our business, but putting the customer first.
0: So speaking of successful itineraries and where people want to go, we've been told that following the popularity of your flagship 60-day global rail tour, that Railbookers has now introduced some other shorter world-spanning itineraries. What's the response, Frank? And talk about what you're offering to help people go really experience the world through rail.
9: Sure. So we created that Around the World by Luxury Rail, and we put that out there, and that's just been so phenomenal for us. But really, it showcases what is possible by train travel all over the world. And what we're seeing for trends is Europe is still huge for us, Italy, where you guys were, as well as Switzerland, Ireland by rail. People don't realize that. It's a great destination by rail. Obviously, across the U.S., Canada is phenomenal. And what we're seeing is just more and more people, because of that independent travel, again, going on any date, any selection that they'd like, and knowing, like, oh, there's a train there, there's ease of use, I can customize my itinerary. It's amazing. The other thing I would say we're noticing, too, is the amount of last-minute bookings that are very large and luxury bookings is incredible, because we also have a whole selection of, again, all the luxury trains from Rocky Mountaineer, Venice Simple and Orient Express, La Dolce Vita, the Golden Eagle, and we're seeing those bookings. And those are bucket list trips, whether it's a retirement, graduations, people have saved, and they want to have that once-in-a-lifetime trip. So we're really seeing it across the board and to key destinations around the world, including one we relaunched this year, which is going phenomenal, and that's Japan by rail, which is amazing.
1: Well, it's in other places, no question. I want to take you back to something really quick. So when Mary and I were just in Italy, we experienced their new EES system, the entry-exit system, and they've got a good amount of work to do on that for sure. But based on what's been happening, we see airlines right now, they're asking some of the countries to maybe pull back implementation for the summer. But as Mary and I returned to New York this week, it struck me really how our travel experience is being homogenized and digitized in so many ways. So the book you just talked about, Staying on Track, is rooted in customer service. When so much of the travel experience is forcing less human interaction and more engagement with electronics and computers, how can we have good customer service?
9: It's a great question. We have a philosophy that, I never let technology get in the way of customer service, because a lot of times you see exactly what you experience. A lot of this technology, some of it can be good facial recognition to go through immigration, but sometimes it creates more of a challenge or a problem or a barrier, as you talked about, Robert. For us, we want to make sure for us and with customer service, we're always listening to the customer, but we have a joke to say we like to talk to you because we're actually not a booking engine. So we purposely like to put the human, and look, we like to talk to you because we try to show, most people don't know what's possible by rail, and we like to have conversations with our customers and our travel advisors, not just point them to an online and then create these barriers for them to figure it out on their own. So that part's extremely
1: important. Well, Frank, don't lose that, because that's winning business right there. I love that. Let's also, by the way, let's make sure that another 7 years and 11 months don't go by between appearances, okay? So that would be helpful.
9: Absolutely not.
1: All right. Thank you so much. Great conversation today. Enjoy the weekend, all right?
9: Great. Thank you, Robert. Thank you, Mary. Yeah, Always a pleasure.
0: Likewise. That was great. Thank you.
9: You both. Have a good weekend.
0: You too.
9: Bye-bye.
1: All right. Well, nice to reconnect with Frank and have him back on the show, Mary.
0: Yeah. And nice to see that sector and the growth that's going on there.
1: It's a great way to get around, no question about it. So, all right. 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We will all discover America together as well. The National Communal Forum, Personal Connection, Right Stuff, and Mary and I are going to get candid about our travels to Italy with you as well. Got that and a lot more. Stick with us, everyone.
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1: 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Well, the media pays a lot of attention to con games tourists might encounter, especially when visiting new countries. Those range from mundane pickpocketing, that's how I lost my iPhone in Buenos Aires, or taxi drivers or money changers who bilk tourists. But you can get swindled big time before you even leave for your trip, says New York Times columnist Seth Kugel. And we mostly have the internet to thank for that. Seth, welcome to the show. Let's start with the big one. Your recent column on this subject was headlined, "The Click That Cost $11,000." How did a traveler lose that much money on only a click or two?
2: Hi, it's great to be on the show. This is a woman from Ridgefield, Connecticut, but originally from Italy. And she, when she goes back home, she likes to stay in a very specific hotel in Bologna. And she likes to reserve it directly through the hotel, which is a smart move, at least in my book. She Googled the name of the hotel, and she clicked on what came up, which looked very much like the hotel's website. But in fact, it was a site put together by a company called Guest Reservations, which I bet some people have heard of and have fallen victim to before if they're listening. What happened is she ends up calling the number to make a reservation. They do everything sort of, it seems okay. She orders the regular hotel room, but ends up getting charged for a suite. And by my calculations, it should have run her $4,000 and something for an 8-night stay. And instead she was charged $16,559. So $11,000 plus, simply because they upgraded her and tacked on $4,276 in quote-unquote taxes and fees.
1: Did she know that when she made the when she was on the phone with him? Did they say, okay, it's going to cost you?
2: Well, of course, I don't have the recording of the original conversation, but this pattern fits the way that this company and other companies like it, by the way, I don't want to totally single them out, work. They imitate either the hotel website or in other similar scams, they imitate the airline site and send you and get you to call a toll-free number that's not the airline. And then they just find ways to add on fees or to take away rights. Like, for example, they might make your reservations for the wrong dates, but also not give you any ability to change them. In other words, there's no sort of guarantee or refund period. And you end up paying extra money. In some cases, people pay the extra fee. It might just be $100 and they don't notice. In other cases, they do notice. And the funny thing is, they still don't even realize that it's not the hotel itself or the airline itself. And they write to me in my Tripped Up column and say, oh my God, the airline swindled me or the hotel swindled me out of this money. And when I look at the exchange, I can tell it's one of these companies pretending to be sort of the one you've heard of.
1: Well, I gather the, if I recall correctly, the URL, the thing she found when she went searching for her hotel was actually, you know, like www.guestreservations, the name of the hotel.com. So that looks, you know, I want guest reservations. Here's the hotel. That must be the site. You click on it, it looks like the hotel site, but it's this other company. And they book you, and then they guess, as you would say in the restaurant business, they build the check.
2: Let me slightly correct you there. The key is that it said the name of the hotel, then .guestreservations.com.
1: Uh-huh.
2: So you see like grandmajestic.guestreservations.com, and if you just look at that, you say, oh, that's the guest reservations sure. department of the hotel. But it actually would be the opposite. If it had said guestreservations.grandmajestic.com, you would probably be okay, because it's those words right before mm-hmm. the .com that tell you what company it is, and that's
1: okay.
2: sort of part of the swindle.
1: And then their fake customer service number for airlines, and your advice is you need to do something, buy an airline ticket or change your airline ticket. You go to the airline's website. Don't look for something that looks like the airline's website and call the number, because they're not going to tell you anything. They're not going to say, we're yeah. not the airline, you know.
2: Right. Well, they go out of their way not to say that they are not the airline, but they usually don't say that they are the airline either. These companies are not just straightforward, simple swindlers. They know what they have to do legally mm-hmm. so that they don't, you can't really sue them. In some cases, that's because the companies are located overseas and they're hard to get at.
1: Seth also suggests using strong passwords, changing them frequently, never opening attachments from unknown senders. Seth Kugel writes the Tripped Up column for the New York Times that deals with consumer problems in the universe of travel. You can find him under Seth Kugel, K-U-G-E-L, on Instagram, Blue Sky, and X. Seth, thanks for joining us. We'll be right back.
0: 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We're back after these messages.
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1: 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I'm RJ Carey. 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Now, I know Robert and Mary were just over traversing Italy. They just came back this week, and as was I the week before, but I was up at Lake Como for the Concorso d'Eleganza at Villa d'Este, which is essentially the Pebble Beach of Europe. It's a one-weekend event. The whole car world descends upon Lake Como. And while I was there, an Italian manufacturer called Chimera Automobili debuted a brand new hypercar, the K39, nearly 1,000 horsepower with a dedicated version built to go racing specifically at Pikes Peak. And that got me thinking, you know, that's a great American race. I figure, let's talk about Pikes Peak, because if you've never been or never really known what it is, you're missing out. Now, the Pikes Peak International Hill Climb, known the world over as the Race to the Clouds, turns 104 years old this June, and which only the Indianapolis 500 has been running longer. It is America's second oldest motorsports race as a result, and the origin story alone is worth the price of admission. So listen to this. Back in 1915, a Colorado entrepreneur named Spencer Penrose finished converting an old mountain carriage road into a proper automobile highway up Pikes Peak, and one of the highest summits in the state. Of course, you know, it's the 31st highest summit. Meanwhile, it's about 200 feet lower than the highest summit. That's Colorado for you. But before that, getting to the top meant horses, mules, or your own 2 feet. Now, Penrose saw this highway as a way to drive tourism to the region and to the Broadmoor Hotel he was building right down the road. So, to put it on the map, he funded a race to the summit out of his own pocket, and lo and behold, the very first Pikes Peak Auto Hill Climb ran in August of 1916. 3 days of racing with a 22-year-old taking the overall win in just under 21 minutes. The story made the front pages of newspapers across the country, and more than a century later, they're still racing. And from the first race, a century of legend has been built on this mountain. It's comprised of 12.5 miles of public highway and 156 turns. The hill climb actually starts at about 9,300 feet above sea level, and the finish is, of course, at the summit of Pikes Peak, 14,115 feet. That's 3 miles up, nearly a mile of elevation gained over the course of a single run, and in sections of this course, there are no guardrails. It's open mountain on one side and a very long drop on the other. Drivers are hitting speeds north of 140 miles per hour, and because you're above the tree line for a significant portion of the run, there's pretty much nowhere to hide from the wind, the weather, or the thin air. At that altitude, your engine's making less power, your tires are working way differently, and the aerodynamics behave differently than they would at sea level. It's a genuine automotive test of everything, car, driver, and the engineering, and that's partly why a purpose-built Pikes Peak car can look almost alien compared to anything you'd see at a conventional race. It's very interesting. Now, here's where this becomes a genuine travel story for all of you. You absolutely do not have to be a car person to want to experience this. Colorado Springs is full of destination, and Race Week builds beautifully for visitors. It starts June 15th with technical inspection. Every car, every driver, they have to pass before they're allowed on the mountain. This is open to the public. It's a great way to get up close with the machinery before race day. And then on June 19th, FanFest takes over 10 city blocks of downtown Colorado Springs. Meet and greets, stunt performances, vendors, foods, festivals. It's a great evening out. That's kind of the warm-up act. Now, race day is June 21st, and here's the part that'll raise an eyebrow. Gates actually open at 2:30 in the morning. Believe it or not, people set their alarms way before midnight. They drive up the mountain in the dark and stake out their spot on the course before sunrise. All the locals do this. It's a lot of the fun of the race. Green flag drops at 7:30 a.m. That's when the first cars start going up the mountain. And there's no grandstand seating. You pick your own spectator area. You essentially own that piece of the mountain. It's like a rally if you're out in the woods. You own that piece of the stage. And the cars come screaming past you at full speed with nothing but the Rockies behind them. There's genuinely nothing else like it in American motorsport. It's just, you have to attend it if you have any inkling of appreciation for motorsports and the landscape out there. And if the 2:30 a.m. call time isn't for you, fan buses are also available, a perfectly good way to get up the mountain without navigating it up yourself before the sun comes up. Colorado Springs, by the way, otherwise rewards the extra days. Garden of the Gods is one of those places that stops you cold. Massive red sandstone formations rising out of the earth. Absolutely gorgeous landscape. The Broadmoor is your anchor for lodging, one of the great American resort hotels. And there's also the Pikes Peak Cog Railway, the highest cog railway in the world. And if you're in the Colorado Springs area, our friends at KRDO News Radio have you covered locally. The 104th Race to the Clouds, June 21st. 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I'm RJ Carey. 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
18: Our next guest is a powerhouse of business and diplomacy, from top leadership roles at General Motors and DocuSign to serving as Undersecretary of State. His work on global economic security even earned him a Nobel Peace Prize nomination. Today, he's leading a national journey as CEO of Freedom 250. And as we all discover America during this historic year, we now welcome Keith Kroc on the show hotline, joining us from Washington, D.C.
3: Well, it is a pleasure to have you on with us today, Keith. 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
19: Robert and Mary, thanks so much for having me.
3: Well, great having you aboard today, certainly. All right, since our time is tight, we're going to jump right into things, as we do want to talk about the Freedom Trucks. Now, they're navigating the U.S. the entire year for America's 250. I want you to share with everyone tuned in across the country how many trucks there are, Keith, and the mission of these 18-wheeler mobile museums. They really do make them a must-see American roadside destination.
19: You're absolutely right. You know, think of them as mobile museums for the American story. As you mentioned, we have six Freedom Trucks traveling the country, bringing interactive exhibits, educational experiences, and the story of America's founding directly to students and families. So instead of asking people to come to Washington, we're bringing America's story to them.
18: Yeah, that might be the best part of all of this, that you went ahead and decided to go mobile around the United States for everyone to celebrate. So from the research that Robert and I have done on these trucks, like you said, six trucks, the trailers are packed with interactive, high-tech elements, it looks like. Just give our listeners a little taste of some of the immersive exhibits they may find.
19: Absolutely. You know, it's all high-tech. Right when you come walking in, you'll see like the famous painting of George Washington, and he's going to pop out of there, AI-driven, and he's going to tell the founding story. You know, that is a super fun thing. The other thing we have is we have a lot of interactive visits, so you can choose whether you're a patriot or a loyalist. That's a fun exhibit, and I think it packs about as much history as you possibly can in this gigantic 18-wheeler that expands, and it's something for the whole family. You also have a chance to add your name to the declaration. So, you know, what Freedom 250 is all about is living the experience, participating. So it makes it fun for everybody. Well, you're doing stuff instead of just seeing stuff.
3: I want to build on that a little bit, because, you know, you think about it, Keith, we've got a lot to celebrate this year. I mean, 250 years of freedom, American values, patriotism, and, you know, listen, I don't care about the division that's going on in the country and this and that. This is the greatest nation on earth by far. So when a visitor walks out, you know, of a Freedom Truck, what's a feeling or message you hope that they take with them?
19: Well, I think the message involves around freedom. You know, Freedom 250 is focused on freedom, participation, and national unity. And it's really about celebrating, you know, the people, ideas, innovation, service, faith, the entrepreneurial spirit that shaped our country. And, you know, the Freedom 250 is also about kicking off the next 250 years.
3: Right.
19: So we want to have everybody proud of our history and confident about our future. That's, you know, that's the feeling we want, and the feeling of patriotism and understanding that freedom is not free. And we've got to fight every day for that, protect that, and pass that along to the next generation.
3: Yeah,
18: well said. You know, so how many states are you going to? And I do see that there will be quite a few state fairs where these trucks will be going. You're going to small towns across America, but how many states?
19: Well, right now, I think we've gone to about 20 of them, so we will be crisscrossing the country. I think we're going to hit practically everyone except for Alaska and Hawaii, so literally hundreds of different communities, you know, whether it's schools, whether it's museums. We just had a truck at the Indy 500, so big events. So, you know, where the people gather. And, you know, I encourage everybody to, you know, when it comes to your area, please go see it, And you can check out where the trucks are going on freedom250.org.
3: Well, and yeah, I love the fact, you know, when you think about, as Mary was talking about there, this mobile fleet at state fairs or libraries in small towns. I mean, they reflect the core of America. And I'm sure we've got a lot of people out there that may be road tripping right now, that maybe they're RVers, maybe they're just locals looking for one nearby them. So,
20: something to see.
3: You know, the website, Keith, as you just said, we want to drive people there. So, folks, if you want more information, you want to find details on finding a mobile Freedom 250 truck, the website is, as Keith said, just freedom250.org. So that's very easy to remember, freedom250.org. And, you know, really go celebrate America, you know, and the diversity of our country and all of its greatness. So, Keith, very nice talking with you today. Thank you very much for joining us. And let's go celebrate America.
19: Let's do it. Go Freedom 250. Thanks so much, guys.
20: Thanks. Take care. Thanks for your time. Have a great weekend.
19: You too.
20: Thank you. Bye.
3: All right. Well, there you are, folks. The Freedom 250 trucks. I hope you go experience them. And that's a great way to celebrate.
20: And they are free for all. Yes, may have to wait in line a little bit, but it sounds like it's going to be worth it. Go celebrate.
3: All right. Well, after this top of the hour news break, we're going to begin hour two with the National Communal Forum. That always adds an exclamation point to the show. The Personal Connection, Right Stuff, and our travels to Italy. They're all still to come today. Don't forget, you can catch this show anytime, anywhere, and via our live stream at rmworldtravel.com.
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25: Thank you tonight. I'm Carmen Roberts, Fox News. The city of Newark, New Jersey is stepping up measures to deal with violent protest at an ICE detention center. Fox's Steve Harrigan reports from the scene.
26: We've seen a week, really, of steady violence at night, usually after dark. We see preparations once again in effect for a possible fight between police and protesters. So it still looks cloudy. As far as the security here goes in front of this detention center, it is being controlled now by Newark police, not ICE agents. That's something the governor made clear just a short time ago. And we did see violence overnight. Once again, protesters refusing to disperse. They were hit with tear gas and stun grenades. They were lobbing things at some of the police officers as well. So there was some heavy violence overnight. Several people arrested.
25: Governor Mike Shero claims out-of-state groups are inflaming the tensions. Iran's president has reportedly asked to resign. Reports say that Masoud Pezeshkian told the Supreme Leader's office he has been shut out from major decision-making. Meantime, President Trump is pushing for changes to the proposed deal with Iran.
27: The New York Times and Axios report that President Trump sent tougher terms to Iran for a peace deal in an effort to exert pressure and to speed up the process. But it's unclear what changes were made to the potential agreement. This as the Strait of Hormuz remains closed to ship traffic and the U.S. continues its blockade.
25: Fox Business's Max Gordon in Tel Aviv. A United Airlines flight to Spain had to turn around mid-flight and return to Newark yesterday after a Bluetooth device's name sparked a security scare. It happened after a teenager reportedly renamed his Fitbit bomb, and that triggered a scare when the name appeared on the onboard Bluetooth devices. The plane returned safely to Newark, where passengers evacuated and security teams swept the plane, and the flight later resumed. 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
2: Meteorologist Danielle Noyce here with your 1 degree outside Weather Network forecast. Cloudy with a few rain showers around tonight. Low temperatures in the lower 50s. Tomorrow's mostly cloudy. Occasional rain showers. Have the umbrella or raincoat. Highs right around or just over 60. The wind not that strong. Tuesday, some breaks of sun come out. Still the low risk of a passing shower. Highs in the lower 60s. For the only forecast you need to know, download our free 1 degree outside weather app in the App Store and Google Play.
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1: Well, here we go with another 60 minutes of the best weekend show in America. Welcome back for hour two of America's number one travel radio show, everyone. It is just past 11 a.m. Eastern time. It is Saturday, May 30th, 2026. We are all going to be turning the calendars to June in just a couple days and convening our National Camille Forum for the 325th week is how we're going to begin things as we broadcast live across the USA to our now 625 weekly AM and FM radio stations out there. 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
1: Well, we've got the country covered there a little bit. So hello, guys. Good morning and welcome.
3: Good morning.
1: Well, nice morning. Nice to hear everybody there. You know, since we were just talking in detail about the Freedom 250 trucks at the end of last hour, and knowing how much that we've invested in America's 250 as America's number one travel radio show, I'm going to start today, Joe, with you in Cape Cod. You know, since we're now past Memorial Day, your summer season has begun in earnest for sure. I want you to give folks

0: 90-degree weather, and we welcome you with open arms, my friend.
1: But I live in Minnesota, Andy. Come on.
0: That's, oh, well, there you go. See, you get to enjoy it. So, you know, we're the air capital of the world. We build all the airplanes across the country. We have Boeing. We have Spirit AeroSystems. We have so many different great companies and so many great manufacturers here, where we build the actual airplanes, we build airplane parts, we build contracts with companies that build stuff for NASA that's actually been going up into space. So we are the air capital of the world, and we're very proud of that.
1: No idea. And, you've got one of only the two airworthy World War II Boeing B-29 Super Fortresses left in the world that a visitor can visit and tour, right?
0: That's it. That's it. We got the dock that they always go out on display. You can see the dock airplane. They're very proud. We have the Kansas Aviation Museum, all the great historical airplanes from around the area, from all the different wars and everything. So it's really cool. Plus, we
2: there's
0: have
2: no
0: our right
2: question.
0: Now, actually, Riverfest. Yeah.
2: Yeah, Andrew, there's no question you've got a great area. I want to go because we're going to run out of time. We've got about 2 minutes left in this segment before we have to hit the break. So in 5 weeks, we're going to all be celebrating America's semi-quincentennial. I want to know, from your standpoint, what's something that you say your area has positively added to the fabric of America and you think that our listeners should know about? So, Andy, we'll go with you first.
0: Yeah, you know, but we are, again, being the air capital of the world and just being the great farmers around here, that we provide vast amounts of food for everybody across the country, and we're very proud of that, very patriotic, and we're ready for the 250.
2: I love that. Chris, what about you?
3: I can almost echo the same thing. We add so much to our country as far as the history and the heritage and the Western feel. That's what Montana offers all the time.
2: And Joe, we're going to give you the last word on this. What would you say is as something that you think that Cape Cod has really positively added to America? Joe, did we lose you?
4: In the footsteps of the founding fathers. Walk in the footsteps of the founding fathers while having fun. I think that's what we do the best.
2: Yeah, and as you said, listen, with the Pilgrims, it started there. So, yeah. I mean, if not for Cape Cod, well, then maybe Wichita Boston and Missoula would be a very different place today, right? So there's no question about that. Listen, the three of you, we very much appreciate you giving us a little bit of your Saturday morning. Appreciate so much being a part of your communities and the affiliations you have with the show. We could not do it without you and all of our affiliates. So thank you very much. We hope you have a great weekend. And celebrate America for all of us because, listen, we have got a great country, and America 250 we're all excited about. So looking forward to it. We'll talk to you guys at some point, I'm sure, in the future. All right, after this quick sponsors break, everybody, Craig Richards will join the show. He's somebody that Mary and I encountered on our travels. One of the things we love about travel so much. We're going to talk about it. We're going to get personal. Why? Because the personal connection is next.
5: 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We're coming right back.
2: 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That's the show website. Look under sponsors. Father's Day is coming, everyone, and this opportunity that we're offering for the man in your life will absolutely make a Father's Day gift that you're going to talk about for years. Whether it's this October in the Southern Med or July 2027 in the Baltic and North Sea, you can book to travel with Mary and me for a 12-day cruise this October aboard Regent Seven Seas' newest ship, that's Seven Seas Grandeur, from Malta to Athens, or for 14 days in July 2027 from Copenhagen to London aboard their second newest ship, that's Seven Seas Splendor. So many of the places we're going are bucket list. The Regent team's going to deliver outstanding fun and entertainment, great food, and an array of culture. Now, the October cruise is nearly sold out. 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So you need to move quickly on this. 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Then you're on your way to traveling with us. 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Why not make it a happy Father's Day in your house, and then it's all aboard for all of us.
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8: In just 3 weeks, Father's Day will be here, and this opportunity we're offering is absolutely going to make it a Father's Day gift you're going to talk about for years, whether it's this October in the Southern Med, or maybe you want to go in July of 2027 to the Baltic and North Sea. 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
7: You know, so many of the places that we are going, they're bucket list folks for sure. 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The cruise this October, it's nearly sold out. We only announced the 2027 itinerary about a month ago. It's now more than 70% sold out for that trip. I'd love hearing this, folks. 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You're going to see a banner for each cruise at the top of the homepage. Pick the one you want and make your reservation today. I think it takes about a 15% deposit.
8: All right, so you just heard us talk about Regent Seven Seas and the opportunity to travel with us, and the facts are, from whether it's the crew to the diversity of passengers, even the entertainment, we always meet a lot of interesting people when we cruise with them. Back in January, as part of our big Let's Go America tour, Miami to Los Angeles via the Panama Canal cruise that we did with them aboard their Seven Seas Grandeur ship, we met saxophonist and expert rock climber Craig Richard. We enjoyed connecting with him, and I think you will too, so we invited him today for our latest personal connection segment. Craig joins us now on the show hotline.
7: Hello, Craig. We certainly enjoyed meeting you in person, and I'm glad we could coordinate you joining us here on America's number one travel radio show today.
9: Thank you very much. Glad to be here.
7: Well, nice to have you aboard. You know, what really Mary and I enjoy about the cruise sector of travel is all the interesting people that you get to meet. And it really doesn't matter what you do or where you come from, because everyone is there to have a good time and experience the world. Now, Regent certainly does that in an extra special way. Mary and I enjoyed your musical performances and talks aboard their Seven Seas Grandeur ship back in January. We did not expect the truly incredible story that you shared mid-set that first night. I want to recap it for folks, and then I get your comments, because we got a large audience tuned in around the country right now. So while training for El Capitan, you survived a devastating fall in a canyon in Colorado. You had to crawl to safety. That moment changed your life forever. I want you to take us back to that day, Craig, and share what happened and what was the exact thought that kept you moving forward.
9: Yeah, it's quite a story. So I was at the peak of my climbing career and getting ready for El Capitan, which is one of the most famous climbs in the world. I went to the Black Canyon of the Gunnison in western Colorado. I was not alone. I was climbing with my partner, but 1,000 feet high, I had an accident where I fell about 20 feet of free fall to a ledge and shattered my leg. And there's no choice to be rescued. We were all alone and lost cell phone service, so we had to rappel 1,000 feet to the ground, me with a shattered leg. At that point, we're out of food and water, and I had to crawl for 3 miles. through the night with my leg broken, just lit by our headlamps in the dark to get out of this treacherous canyon. But we made it. And, yeah, looking back, the thing that really got me through was just continuing to move. It was such a great opportunity for me to see what happens when I get stuck in my head, which is that I freeze and I overanalyze and don't know what to do. But this showed me the true value of, even if I don't know the whole picture, to accomplish something that seems impossible, just keep taking a step. And eventually I end up where I want to go.
8: You know, it's really incredible. We heard the story in January and I got goosebumps, and I'm hearing it again from you and I'm getting goosebumps all over again because it's truly a story of resilience. And I want to point out for our listeners, 1 year later, you summited El Capitan successfully. How did that feel standing on that peak after such a tough year?
9: Oh, that was just the accomplishment of a lifetime. I mean, to do that at all is incredible, but to do that after the horrific accident I had and all the recovery and post-training.
8: Right.
9: Yeah, it was really just filled me with this incredible confidence of, that I could really accomplish anything in life I really set my mind to. So standing on top of that mountain was just absolute elation. Accomplishing a life dream after so much setback.
8: Right. And Craig, you've really taken your history and your story and your experiences out to the world. You speak globally on resilience. You live it through two very different passions, music and climbing. They both demand, in their own way, intense discipline and focus. I'm curious if there are parallels that you see and if you have to get into a similar headspace to perform at such a high level in both.
9: You know, this is a really interesting subject for me, which is very relevant right now. The word that comes up is commitment. In both rock climbing and music, there's a huge amount of commitment to fully give myself to what I'm doing. Because if I hesitate, then in rock climbing, I can take a fall, I can get seriously injured or killed. Mm-hmm. In music, I play certain things, particularly on the saxophone, that are so difficult that if I don't commit in front of a whole room full of people, it's going to fall apart. So yeah, this word has been coming to me again and again, the parallels. It's about putting myself so fully into something that I love that I almost lose track of time. Kind of a magical experience.
7: So, Craig, you know, we invited you to join us for the Personal Connection segment today. It's the part of the show where we focus on how travel transforms and in various ways, you know, how it has such an impact on our lives. Your career takes you all over the globe, you know, often on ultra-luxury cruise ships like Regent Seven Seas we've talked about. And you're just an example of the type of person you get to meet when you do a cruise with Regent. But I really enjoy hearing through your eyes, or maybe I'll put it another way, just from your perspective, how does stepping into new cultures and traveling the world change or shape a person's perspective on resilience in life?
9: Gosh, I think anybody that has had the blessing to get to travel will tell you that you can't avoid having your eyes opened wider to the experience of life. It's just the best way to get out of our little bubbles and to really learn from the way other people think and do things. For me, becoming a global citizen has been one of the greatest joys of my life because it's really made me feel like I'm a citizen of planet Earth. So, yeah, I think anything that can expand one's mind and consciousness is a worthy venture, and traveling the world has been something that's helped me not just understand myself, but understand what it means to be human and how I can connect with and relate to my fellow humans in a better way.
7: Now, I want to take it in a different direction. I want to talk about your music a little bit so that folks get an idea for that. Talk a little bit about the type of music, where your passions are, and also some of the people that you've also had the opportunity to travel with and perform with.
9: Sure. Yeah, my musical life has been magical. I've gotten to tour with Kenny G. He's just the nicest gentleman ever. Such a great example of someone who has that level of fame and fortune, but is just so humbled by it. Gosh, music for me, my favorite genre, I would say, as a singer and a guitarist is folk, because I love the stories they tell. I'm a storyteller. Bob Dylan is one of my all-time favorites. And they're different experiences for me. Playing the saxophone is this very full-body experience where I really feel like I am singing also in a way, but through the instrument. And it's almost ethereal, to be honest. Again, I'm really into moving meditations, which is doing something that empties my mind because I'm just so involved in it. And music is very much that for me. I'll have a concert, I'll open my eyes, step on stage, and then blink my eyes, and it's all over. And I'm just filled with this incredible feeling.
7: Well, you're very talented, Greg.
8: You are.
9: Thank you. Yeah.
8: And you are indeed a storyteller. So before we end today, in your talk back in January, I recall, I think I have this correct, that your mom introduced you to music, and your dad was the one that taught you how to rock climb. Any advice from either one of them that still sticks with you, and you have about a minute?
9: Sure. I really love the reflection from people that they appreciate how I talk about my family and what I do, and that's very real for me. I think it's just so wonderful to foster the best connections we can with the people in our lives. My dad always told me to pay attention in life, which was meaning to really be here, be present, to really take in everything that's happening around you. And that's really defined my life in so many ways. Mm-hmm. Mom told me that I could be whoever I wanted to be. You know, she was a musician, which is a hard life for some, and she knew that's what I wanted to do. And she said, if this is who you are, I'm 100% behind you. So, yeah, those two messages have really made me who I am.
7: You know, I'm watching Mary light up. We have two sons, and that's a message that she has certainly instilled in our boys. And I see it. So this, you
8: it's
7: really
8: powerful,
7: can connect
8: Craig,
7: with it.
8: Very.
7: It is, yeah.
8: Mm-hmm.
7: I want to give folks the website, folks, listen, to find out more. You know, the website to connect with Craig yourself is just CraigRichard.com, CraigRichard.com, and that's C-R-A-I-G. Craig, really nice reconnecting with you again. We look forward to seeing you on another Regent cruise at some point. And our best wishes to you as you continue traveling forward.
9: Thank you so much. I really appreciate this.
8: Thank you. Take care. Bye-bye.
9: Bye.
7: All right. Well, there we are, Mary. Craig, nice to reconnect with him and hear his voice again.
8: Yeah, he's incredibly gifted.
7: Folks,
8: and,
7: seeing him perform, it's just, it's as if the saxophone he was born. I mean, it just was, it was a beautiful thing to experience in person. All right. Well, right now, I know I got to get ready to throw things down to Bobby in Dallas for this brief time out. Our next break is coming quickly, everyone. Mary and I will be sharing some of our travels to Italy that we're just back from. We'll be doing that in about 20 minutes. But next, it's Rudy and the Right Stuff.
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1: 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It started as a grandmother-grandson camping trip to the Great Smoky Mountains National Park 11 years ago because Grandma had never seen a mountain. The adventure was so successful that the pair decided to do it again and again until 40,000 miles later they'd visited all 63 U.S. national parks. I'm talking about Brad Ryan and his grandmother, Joy Ryan. And in 2 weeks, Brad Ryan's book about their journey comes out. It's titled Grandma Joy and Me, A Journey of Healing, One National Park at a Time. Brad joins us for this week's Right Stuff segment, and I want to point out that this is not just a book about visiting national parks. It's a book that grew out of both characters' backgrounds. She was raised in Appalachia, where her life wasn't all that easy. He survived a number of family rifts, and their park journeys turned out to be emotionally healing adventures for both of them. Brad, welcome to the show. What was your relationship with your grandmother before you began the first journey, and how long did it take for the two of you to visit 63 national parks?
2: Well, we were in the very early stages of our reconciliation process after about a decade of estrangement. Very close when I was a kid, but we were learning to find our way back to each other in those early days. So from the very first national park to the last, when she broke the world record as the oldest person to do that, it was about 7.5 years.
1: And how old was she when she broke the record?
2: Well, she was 93 when she broke the record, and our relationship at that point, obviously, had been completely transformed, which is the journey that we go on in the book.
1: Did you live in the same cities?
2: No, actually, we grew up in the same little town, but I went off to college and traveled the world and became a veterinarian, did a lot of wildlife work abroad, and that was part of what made me really want to show her more of the world, because I knew that her window had been so, her lens on the world had been so narrow, you know.
1: You grew up in southeastern Ohio, right?
2: Right, outside of Zanesville, Ohio.
1: Right. I went to college in Athens, Ohio, near that, at Ohio University.
2: Okay, yeah.
1: I know you went to Ohio State at one point.
2: Yeah,
1: now, you call her Grandma Joy because that's her name, which works nicely for your book title. Did you all drive from park to park, or did you fly to most of the destinations, or a little bit of both?
2: Yeah, I mean, everything that we could drive to in the lower 48, that was done. But there are national parks, as you'll see in the book, that are, you know, in the Caribbean Sea, Lake Superior off the coast of Ventura. And of course, American Samoa is 7,000 miles from her front porch. We also have 8 national parks in Alaska, 2 in Hawaii. So, and one of, you know, it's a little bit of, planes, trains, and automobiles to do all 63.
1: Well, yeah. I know you mentioned you're a veterinarian. You also specialize in wildlife medicine. What exactly is wildlife medicine? And did that background ever come into play during your travels?
2: Well, yeah, wildlife medicine is conservation medicine. I've never done zoo work, but more wildlife rehabilitation, conservation work. I took Grandma Joy to South Africa last year on a rhino conservation mission that I led. Yeah, and she was right out there in the field with us after the procedures, helping nurse the horns after we took them off to prevent poachers from killing them. But yeah, I mean, there was a moment where there was a large snapping turtle in the middle of the road, and based on my background, I know how to safely pick them up and move them in the right direction. And so she was worried about my fingers, but I knew what I was doing.
1: Was there anything really amusing to you about her reactions to mountains and big turtles in the middle of the road?
2: I mean, to me, it was like I describe it as almost like a childlike joy, you know, and that's what you see in people who are elderly. And a lot of times, you see this. This sort of return to who they were in younger years, I find. So especially being in the national parks and nature, I think that unlocks that. It brings out your inner child, and that was such a joy to watch.
1: Particularly because I gather that until you started taking her around, she it was all about southeastern Ohio her whole life, huh?
2: For the most part. I mean, she did a few road trips with my grandpa to Lake Okeechobee, which becomes a central plot point in the book. I don't want to spoil anything, but, you know, getting to Lake Okeechobee turned out to be harder than we thought it would be. But I wanted to see the little part of the world that she had seen, because it was such a fantasy of mine when I was a little boy. But, yeah, I mean, I think it was just time. She was 85 years late to seeing her first mountain, and obviously we ended up seeing a whole lot more than one mountain.
1: And when did you, and we only got about 10 seconds left, but when did you have an emotional breakthrough, the two of you? First trip, third trip?
2: Well, I think the first trip for me was the turning point, because I was in a really low point mental health-wise, and because you know, I was able to go camping with her. She not only saw a mountain on that first trip, she climbed one too. And it just reminded me that there's this whole world of possibility out there beyond what you might think your life circumstances have in store for you. You just have to be willing to get in the car and go make that happen for yourself.
1: Brad Ryan's the author of a new book titled Grandma, Joy, and Me, A Journey of Healing, One National Park at a Time. And you can order it for delivery in mid-June on Amazon.com. And follow him at Grandma Joy's Road Trip on Instagram and Facebook. Brad, thank you so much for joining.
2: Hey, thank you, my friend. I really appreciate it.
1: We do, too. We'll be right back.
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1: 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Well, if I had a nickel for every traveler who has complained to me about getting through airport security, I'd have a really big bag of nickels. The truth is, airport security, which is a necessity in these times, has become easier and easier as more sophisticated screening machines, the rise in facial recognition that lets you pass quickly without even handing a TSA agent your ticket or passport or other government ID, and the availability of global entry or TSA pre-lines you need to register before traveling, made it all easier. But there's still ways to screw up. So who better to ask than a TSA expert? Carter Langston is a spokesman with the TSA. I'm delighted to welcome him back to the show. Carter, it's start of prime vacation travel time. The World Cup looms. That'll mean more people flying. What is the number one mistake that travelers make that slow down their passage through airport security?
2: Well, you're right about one thing. Summer travel means lots of people in the airports. So the number one thing is, I would say, real ID is required. If you don't have a state-issued real ID, take an acceptable form of ID, such as a passport, or pay the $45 confirm ID fee to have your identity confirmed before you enter the checkpoint. And then remember, prohibited items and oversized liquids at checkpoints cause delays. If you want the most authoritative source about what's allowed and what's not, go to tsa.gov. And look for the What Can I Bring tool, or go to Facebook or X and visit at AskTSA and ask them a question for an immediate answer. Beyond that, I always recommend TSA PreCheck as the quickest way and most efficient way through an airport security checkpoint.
1: And what are you recommending for getting into the airport before flights these days?
2: So pay close attention to flight schedules and give yourselves plenty of time to accomplish everything needed at the airport to get comfortably to your gate. The rule of thumb is 2 hours for domestic flights, 3 hours for international. You know, airports, just like highways, have rush hours. There are more flights early in the mornings and then during the mid-afternoon. So be prepared to see more people in the airport checkpoint security lanes during those times.
1: I know, I'm always surprised to get to Minneapolis-St. Paul Airport where I live, and at 7 a.m. there's tons of people. You get there at 9:30, nobody's there because flights leave early to get the planes in the air. The airlines don't make money unless they're flying. And then mid-morning, they're sort of in the air. Then, as you say, midday, they're maybe landing to make connections, et cetera. That's very good advice. I looked for the first time on Facebook at Ask TSA, and people are asking all kinds of very interesting questions, particularly about liquids and how you can check weather at an airport you're flying to or from. It's a great place to check, to ask anything, and you get an answer.
2: You get a very quick answer back. And then there's also a way to check with them via text message as well. You can find that text message number at tsa.gov, and again, you get a really quick answer back.
1: And maybe I should explain to someone who doesn't fly a lot, your very first point was make sure you have a real ID. Most of us have a real ID. We've got a symbol attached to our driver's license that shows you'll get a new driver's license and it'll have that attachment. if you haven't applied for a driver's license in several years, you may not have a real ID symbol on it. So be sure to check that, or as Carter says, bring a passport or something else that's a government official ID. Carter, I hope we're going to have an easy summer. We've certainly had our problems earlier this year, but I hope things go well during the World Cup, and I thank you for your great advice.
2: Thank you.
1: Carter Langston's a spokesman with TSA, and if you're not sure about TSA rules, about liquids, etc., go to Facebook or X and ask TSA. Ask TSA, you'll be able to ask your question. We'll be right back.
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17: 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All right, well, Paris, London, and Rome are the three most visited cities in Europe. Nearly 40 million people a year visit the Italian capital. It's also home, of course, to the historic city center, Colosseum, and the Vatican. Mary and I have been to Rome many times over the years. We'll be back there again this October. It's a city we simply never get tired of visiting, and we've really built, Mary, some really nice connections there. So, mm-hmm. You know, as you've heard us talk about today, folks, in different ways, since we were off for the Memorial Day holiday weekend last week after our live broadcast back on the 16th of May, we packed up, flew off to Rome, and enjoyed a 9-day trip that was everything you'd want from Italy, and probably a lot more.
4: And then some, absolutely. Yeah. And it was a wonderful trip. And we'll get into some of the other areas that we visited in a minute. But in the words of our front desk manager, Robert, that we had at the hotel in Rome, there is no off-season in Rome anymore.
17: No, there's not.
4: It's always busy. So if you're going to Rome, particularly if you're going this summer, plan accordingly. And if you want tickets to popular places like the Vatican and the Colosseum, spend a little extra, get a guided tour, and get those tickets in advance. But Robert, we are enjoying, I almost don't want to say it, but a less touristy neighborhood. Right? It's just north of the Piazza Navona, one of our favorite piazzas, Campo Marzio. Yeah. Very medieval. Caravaggio, the famous Italian painter, lived there, and he painted there. It's just a really quaint, charming local neighborhood. I just want to say something real quick about the new EES entry-exit system into the EU. Build extra time this summer. It's a work in progress, Robert, right? I mean, airlines are petitioning to basically not have it going on this summer.
17: Yeah, they are.
4: Right?
17: Yeah, they are. It's a lot. It's murky on what's going on.
4: It is murky, yeah. And I think it's different in every airport. But you know, you do have to get your photo taken. You do have to have your fingerprints scanned. The kiosks were broken.
17: It's you against the machines, essentially what it is, because there's not a lot of people there to help you.
4: Yeah, but don't stress about it because you're with a lot of other travelers who are all in the same boat with this.
17: You know, thinking about this though, Mary, this trip had us in Rome, Sorrento, Capri, Naples, Soriano, Nel Cimino. Now, by the way, that's a place time has seemed to have forgotten. It's one of the most authentic, maybe non-tourist areas of Italy that we've experienced in a long time.
4: Oh, I absolutely think so. No one spoke English.
17: No, it was
4: 8,000 people lived there.
17: Sitting there at the cafes, while people watching.
4: It's a medieval town.
17: You know, but there's so many things that we love about Italy. Certainly, the weather is always great. By the way, that was the case for us for the 9 days that we were there. I mean, I came back with a great tan, right? But it's so many things. Certainly, the food's outstanding. Almost everywhere you go. If you love cars and going fast, it's going to be tough to duplicate driving in Italy. The trains get you around very efficiently. We opt for the high-speed trains in business class as they are newer, cleaner, and more comfortable. They had us traveling between Rome and Naples at around 190 miles an hour, right?
4: Yeah, so much fun and so clean and just really smooth traveling.
17: Yeah, it was. Yeah. I mean, now there's the history, the art, the music, the fashion and shopping. We immersed in all of that again.
4: Yeah.
17: All the churches and cathedrals that we visit when in Italy, we just love. They're all unique and special in their own ways.
4: I just want to say something on the churches and cathedrals in Italy and certainly throughout Rome, but also just throughout the whole country. Where else can you go for free? Walk into a church and see sculptures by Michelangelo, famous paintings
17: by Caravaggio,
4: Raphael. Where else can you go?
17: No.
4: You just walk in for free.
17: You don't even need to go to a museum.
4: Surrounded by the art.
17: Exactly.
4: You really don't.
17: It's just
4: an amazing.
17: But then the other side of the coin, you know, there are so many beaches in Italy, even just people watching. I don't know. I've been talking about, of course, the pastries, because here it is. We're doing the show.
4: Of course.
17: The espresso and the cappuccino, the bread, the gelato.
4: the pasta.
17: Now, you know, to be fair, you know, life isn't easy for the locals there, that's for sure. But most people we encounter, they're happy. They love their country. They're so happy to share it with us.
4: Yeah, Italians love people. Love tourists, for the most part.
17: We haven't even talked about the range of great wines. I mean, if people know how much wine that we have, they think we're alcoholics, and we're not. I mean, we really enjoyed that.
4: It's so cheap in Italy. The wine is so cheap.
17: Just a half a liter of house wine. It's good. I mean, this is not just colored water. I mean, this is really good. All the liquid gold, the Italian olive oil, we say simply the best.
4: Mm-hmm.
17: I mean, I'm thinking of all the citrus we enjoyed, Mary, the amazing tomatoes, the meats and cheeses.
4: The lemons in Sorrento. Oh, my goodness. The size of cantaloupes.
17: And we're not exaggerating.
4: No.
17: Now, listen, I know you love the leather goods and the perfumes. We certainly, we learned some gardening tips that should help us with our garden this year. Bottom line for us, I would just say there are a few places that we have found on this earth that we can go and truly relax. Now, Hawaii is without question one of them. We do talk about that. But Italy, it's always been one of those places for us as well, and continues to be.
4: Yeah.
17: It's no different this time.
4: No,
17: it's hard to come home.
4: It really is hard to come home. This was a great trip, and there's a reason travelers continue to fall in love with Italy over and over, and we are certainly no exception, right? So La Dolce Vita, they say, the sweet life. It's just, it's a remarkable country.
17: And we're going to be back there in Italy later this year. Some of you will be part of those travels with us, or still can be, since the big Let's Go America Tour Southern Mediterranean cruise will take us from Malta to Athens. We'll be spending some time in Sicily and in southern Italy. Actually, one of the places that we're going, we were told by a local last week, it's a secret gem of Italy. So there's still a few cabins left for that cruise. It's October 20th to November 1st. Go to our website, rmworldtravel.com. You will see the banner ad for it at the top of the page and get it done. That's going to wrap things for today. Until we return live next Saturday, June 6th, special thanks to all of our guests who appear on the show today with Mary, me, and Rudy. 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
19: The president says he'll wait it out for now. Fox News, I'm Jim Ossman. Here's what's happening. President Trump wants to strengthen the terms of the proposed deal to end the war with Iran, telling Fox he's not in any rush. Fox's Max Gordon from Tel Aviv.
20: President Trump met with top aides in the Situation Room on Friday. That meeting reportedly took about 2 hours, but at the end of it, no deal was announced. The New York Times and Axios report that President Trump sent tougher terms to Iran for a peace deal in an effort to exert pressure and to speed up the process, but it's unclear what changes were made to the potential agreement. This as the Strait of Hormuz remains closed to ship traffic and the U.S. continues its blockade. And with a focus on the Middle East, President Trump has expanded the role of the U.S. ambassador to Turkey, Tom Barak, making him special envoy to both Iraq and Syria.
19: Iran's parliament speaker wrote in a post on X he doesn't trust America, quote, "We do not gain concessions through talks, but through missiles," unquote. President Trump says he isn't afraid to return to military action. Meantime, Iran's president has reportedly submitted a letter of resignation to the office of the supreme leader. The letter states the president and his government have been excluded from major decision making. Staying in the Middle East, Israeli troops have captured a strategic mountain topped with a crusader-built castle in southern Lebanon in the deepest incursion of the country in more than 25 years, the military reported on Sunday. The U.S. and Senegal met in a friendly match in Charlotte that's leading up to the World Cup. The U.S. won 3-2.
21: Ware continuing the run down the right side. Options in the middle. Balogun is one of them. It's Balogun!
19: That's courtesy of TNT Sports. 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
2: Meteorologist Danielle Noyce here with your 1 degree outside Weather Network forecast. Cloudy with a few rain showers around tonight. Low temperatures in the lower 50s. Tomorrow's mostly cloudy. Occasional rain showers. Have the umbrella or raincoat. Highs right around or just over 60. The wind not that strong. Tuesday, some breaks of sun come out. Still the low risk of a passing shower. Highs in the lower 60s. For the only forecast you need to know, download our free 1 degree outside weather app in the App Store and Google Play.
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31: I'm Greg Bell, and we open this time on When Radio Was with a couple that set the standard for bickering. Heck, they better, considering it was their name. Then after we referee the Bickersons, we'll spend some time with a much mellower couple, the Gooks, Vic and Sade. The creative reach of this first series went way beyond radio. Writer Philip Rapp's characters John and Blanche Bickerson and their combative nature influenced later television programs from The Honeymooners to All in the Family to Married with Children. Now, initially, it was a skit on the Dreamtime variety series hosted by Don Ameche with Francis Langford as the featured vocalist. That duo would also pair up with others to play John and Blanche, as Ameche and Marsha Hunt would play them for a time on The Charlie McCarthy Show. And in 1951, it was Langford joined by Lou Parker as John. That is where this episode is from, once again centering on John snoring. It's from August 21st, 1951.
32: They fight, they yell, they squabble and squawk, but they love each other as much as any married couple in the world. That's Francis Langford and Lou Parker, stars of Philip Rapp's humorous creation, The Bickersons. And here is John Bickerson himself, Lou Parker.
33: Thank you, ladies and gentlemen, and good evening. Before we don the gloves for our weekly Bickerson bout, I'd like to present my marital sparring partner in another role. Here she is, your Purple Heart girlfriend, Miss Frances Langford.
1: Thank you.
33: Franny, we received a lot of requests this week from servicemen at the Oak Knoll Hospital in Oakland. The fellows would like to hear you sing Beyond the Blue Horizon.
1: It's my pleasure, Lou. So with the help of Tony Romano and his orchestra, this is for you, boys.

0: That episode of Vic and Sade was from September 5th, 1944. As you heard, they were about to take a little time off. And we also heard a little preview of The Replacement, the soap opera Rosemary. Now, Vic and Sade would be revived the following year, and then in 1946, it was reorganized as a half-hour sitcom on Mutual. But that only lasted 4 months. Rosemary, meanwhile, was just beginning an impressive 11-year radio run. Now, former Broadway performer Marion Barney played Rosemary's mother. Now, she was also the mother in both of Elaine Carrington's other radio soaps, Pepper Young's Family and When a Girl Marries. I'll tell you a little bit more about her and wrap up When Radio Was right after this.
1: With his faithful valet Cato, Britt Reed, daring young publisher, matches wits with the underworld, risking his life that criminals and racketeers within the law may feel its weight by the sting of the Green Hornet.
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0: Welcome back. Before the break, I was talking about actress Marion Barney, who played the mother in three top radio soap operas, Rosemary, When a Girl Marries, and Pepper Young's Family. 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Barney was born in 1883, and she passed away in 1968 at age 84. I'm Greg Bell, and that'll do her. Be sure to visit us, though, at the website, whenradiowas.com. Until next time, I bid you farewell.

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1: Iran's president looking to resign. I'm Ted Lindner, Fox News. The president of Iran is reportedly asked to resign today. Reports say that Masoud Pezeshkian told the Supreme Leader's office he's been shut out from major decision-making. This is President Trump is pushing for changes to the proposed deal with Iran to reopen the strait, extend the ceasefire, and resume nuclear talks.
2: The New York Times and Axios report that President Trump sent tougher terms to Iran for a peace deal in an effort to exert pressure and to speed up the process, but it's unclear what changes were made to the potential agreement. This as the Strait of Hormuz remains closed to ship traffic and the U.S. continues its blockade.
1: Fox Business's Max Gordon in Tel Aviv. The city of Newark is stepping up measures to deal with violent protests at an ICE detention center. Fox's Steve Harrigan with more.
3: We've seen a week, really, of steady violence at night, usually after dark. We see preparations once again in effect for a possible fight between police and protesters, so it still looks cloudy. As far as the security here goes, in front of this detention center, it is being controlled now by Newark police, not ICE agents. That's something the governor made clear just a short time ago. And we did see violence overnight. Once again, protesters refusing to disperse. They were hit with tear gas and stun grenades. They were lobbing things at some of the police officers as well. So there was some heavy violence overnight. Several people arrested.
1: Governor Mikey Sherrill claims out-of-state groups are inflaming tensions. And a United Airlines flight to Spain had to turn around mid-flight and return to Newark yesterday after Bluetooth device's name sparked a security scare. Happened after a teenager reportedly renamed his Fitbit Bomb, triggering a scare when the name appeared on board Bluetooth devices. The plane returning safely to Newark. Passengers evacuated. Security teams swept the plane and the flight later resumed. 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
4: Meteorologist Danielle Noyce here with your 1 degree outside weather network forecast. Cloudy with a few rain showers around tonight. Low temperatures in the lower 50s. Tomorrow's mostly cloudy. Occasional rain showers. Have the umbrella or raincoat. Highs right around or just over 60. The wind not that strong. Tuesday, some breaks of sun come out. Still the low risk of a passing shower. Highs in the lower 60s. For the only forecast you need to know, download our free 1 degree outside weather app in the App Store and Google Play.
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11: I'm Greg Bell, and we open at Madison High School. And then the comedy continues as we visit Pine Ridge, Arkansas for Lum and Abner. In 1937, Eve Arden had nice roles in a couple motion pictures, Oh Doctor and Stage Door. Then in 1939, she was wonderful playing an acrobat working opposite Groucho in the Marx Brothers comedy At the Circus. About a decade later, her radio career hit full stride with the launch of Armist Rooks. It would famously also air on television. Let's head back now to April 14th of 1949.
12: Our Miss Brooks, starring Eve Arden. For most teachers, the first few school days after the Easter week vacation posed a problem in readjustment to routine.
13: In fact, last Friday, after my final class, I just smiled, bowed to the students, and went quietly out of my mind. But I'm a little ahead of my story. It all started when the undergraduate body declared last week to be Let's Dress Up Week. Contained in this malevolent Mardi Gras were such jolly daily fiestas as Clashing Colors Day, in which anyone caught wearing an outfit that matched was severely punished by his or her fellow students, and Dye One Leg of Your Trousers Blue Day, which is self-explanatory. By Thursday, which was Girls Wear Slacks and Boys Wear One Shoe Only Day, Mr. Conklin, our beloved principal, was fit to be tied. At a general assembly that afternoon, he sternly demanded that all these shenanigans cease. Accordingly, I had my landlady, Mrs. Davis, wake me a little earlier than usual on Friday morning.
14: But I still don't understand why you had me get you up at this unearthly hour, Connie. Why, it's only 7:15, and you're all finished with your shower and everything.
13: Oh, not everything, Mrs. Davis. I've still got to find a pair of stockings that haven't got a run in them. Let's see if there's a pair hiding in this drawer. You see, Mrs. Davis, Mr. Conklin's in a rampage over the way the kids at school are dressing. He says it's up to us teachers to put a stop to it.
14: How about these stockings, Connie? They have no runs in them.
13: Let's see. Say, they are in good shape at that. Too bad they're gloves.
14: Gloves? Gloves?
13: Isn't it a shame? And me without a thumb on either foot?
14: I never saw anyone get so many torn stockings as you do. How do you do it, Connie?
13: I have help, Mrs. Davis. That desk of mine at school has an insatiable appetite for nylon. I begged Mr. Conklin to requisition a new desk, but he says the school has more vital needs than a new desk for my room.
14: Like what, for instance?
13: Like a new desk for his room. Oh, here's a pair of stockings I can wear. The runs are all in the back.
14: Good. Now I'll make you some breakfast and... Oh, that reminds me. I forgot to tell you something while you were in the bathroom, Connie.
13: What's that, Mrs. Davis?
14: Oh, it's terrible how absent-minded I'm becoming. Why, I'm getting to be as bad as my sister Angela. She can't remember a thing, poor dear.
13: I know, Mrs. Davis, but what was it you forgot to tell me?
14: It was about a phone call, Connie. I guess these little lapses of memory just run in my family, although Mother wasn't so bad.
13: I'm glad. Now, about this phone call, Mrs. Davis.
14: What phone call?
13: The one I received while I was in the bathroom.
14: What a strange place to receive a phone call.
13: I didn't receive it, Mrs. Davis.
14: Oh, that's too bad. Well, I'll start breakfast now. Oh, Connie.
13: Yes, Mrs. Davis?
14: Walter Denton phoned while you were in the bathroom. He said he's going to be unavoidably detained, but he's sending Stretch Snodgrass to drive you to school.
13: Stretch Snodgrass?
14: Yes. Why?
13: I didn't know he could drive. He's a wonderful athlete, of course, but driving a car requires a certain amount of brain power. In some states, that is.
14: He isn't a very bright student, I know, but Stretch is a nice boy, Connie. He really looks up to Walter Denton, doesn't he?
13: Scholastically, that shouldn't cause him any eye strain. Oh, stay there, Mrs. Davis. I'll answer it. Well, it's Harriet Conklin. Come in, Harriet.
15: Thanks, Miss Brooks. I'll just take a minute to tell you what I want. It's that black dress with the green trim you had to wear on Easter Sunday when you splattered eggs on your new Easter dress. The one you said you were so sick of, remember?
16: How could I forget? But what do you want with it, Harriet?
15: Well, I need it for domestic science class. We've got to remodel something, and I wondered if you'd mind my borrowing it.
16: I guess it's okay, Harriet. It's right here in this chair in the hall.
15: Well, that's convenient. What's it doing there?
16: I was going to send it to a cleaning establishment I know that loses things pretty regularly. Here, take it.
15: Oh, thanks a lot, Miss Brooks. Believe me, the next time you see it, you won't recognize it.
16: If that's a promise, you're welcome, Harriet.
15: Bye.
16: Goodbye. Now, that's funny. She was wearing slacks, and her father is distinctly anti-girls wearing slacks to school.
14: Are you talking to me, Connie?
16: Why not? I just wondered why Harriet Conklin's wearing slacks today. Coming! That must be Stretch.
17: Greetings, Miss Brooks. I have a rove.
14: Is it Stretch?
16: It ain't Laurence Olivier. Come in, Stretch.
17: Thanks, Miss Brooks. Walter's,
16: unavoidably detained. You're going to drive me to school.
17: That's right, Miss Brooks.
16: Stretch, before we do anything else, I'd like to know why you're wearing that yellow and green bandana wrapped around your forehead. You know how Mr. Conklin feels about these crazy costumes.
17: This isn't any costume, Miss Brooks. It's just to cover up a bad cut on my head. I don't want the other guys to see the bandage on it, or they'll think I'm a sissy if that's why I didn't win.
16: Didn't win what?
17: The hamburger-eating contest we had yesterday after school. That's how come I got a cut head.
16: Let's take it nice and slowly now. You say you got a cut head in a hamburger-eating contest?
17: That's right. I ate 19 of them.
16: I ate 19 of them.
17: Gosh, you wasn't even in the contest.
16: I mean, you ate 19 of them. I guess winning that contest was pretty important to you, hmm?
17: Oh, I didn't win. I came in fifth.
16: Congratulations. But about the cut on your...
17: Well, like I said, I was just getting ready to eat my 20th hamburger when I began to see little circles in front of my eyes.
16: Probably onion rings.
17: Then everything got kind of dark, and I slowly toppled off my stool onto my head. And you know something? Those other guys in the contest kept right on eating hamburgers. If it hadn't been for that, I'd have won first prize, sure.
16: Just for the record, Stretch, what was the first prize?
17: A banana split.
16: That did it. I won't be eating any breakfast today.

0: If you're trying to say that King Lear was driven mad, Stretch, by the miserable treatment of his daughters, why... Saved by the bell. See you tomorrow, kids. Oh, Stretch, you wait here a minute.
1: Yes, ma'am.
0: Do you know where Walter Denton is? This is the first time he's missed my English class in months.
1: He said something about being late today, Miss Brooks, on account of getting up some kind of protest stunt, he said.
0: Protest stunt? Come in.
2: Pardon me, Miss Brooks, but am I terribly late?
0: No, Walter, you're a little early for the next class.
2: I'm sorry, Miss Brooks, but this is vital. Hiya, Stretch.
1: Hi, Walter. Think of something good?
2: A knockout. Miss Brooks, as editor of the Madison Monitor, I cannot but deplore the disciplinary action taken by Mr. Conklin in forbidding the girls at this school to wear slacks, including his own daughter.
0: Well, they would be awfully crowded that way. But what's the protest, Walter? You're going to wear that yellow slicker all day?
2: Oh, no, ma'am. I'm going to take it off right now. There.
1: Walter, you got a dress on.
0: My dress? Walter, what in the world are you...
2: It's my protest gesture, Miss Brooks. As editor of the Madison Monitor, I am not only a firm believer in freedom of the press, but in freedom of dress. Hence, I refuse to wear any apparel that is taboo for the distaff side of Madison.
1: Listen to that guy talk.
0: Walter, you know this won't work. Mr. Conklin's upset enough as it is without your...
2: I'm sorry, Miss Brooks. This thing is bigger than Mr. Conklin. It's... Let me look out the window a minute while I collect my thoughts. That's what Daniel Webster always did before he made a speech. As I look out upon the hallowed grounds of our beloved school, I can't help thinking of the principles upon which it was founded.
0: Well, you sound like Daniel Webster, all right, but you look like Betsy Ross. Better take off that dress, Walter, or Mr. Conklin...
3: Good morning, Miss Brooks.
0: Mr. Conklin.
3: I was just passing by and wondered if you'd done anything about these outfits. Snodgrass.
1: Yes, Mr. Conklin?
3: What's the meaning of that outlandish turban?
1: It's just to cover up a cut, Mr. Conklin. I tied it too tight, but I'll take it off as soon as I can get the knots out.
3: I'll see that you do. And I... Ah, who's this over by the window? Now, there's a little girl who knows how to dress for school. A simple black frock with nice green braid trim. What's your name, dear? Come, come, come. I won't bite. Now, turn around. There. Now, what's your name?
2: Walter Denton.
3: I see. Well, that's a lovely dress you have on, Walter. I wish some of... That's a lovely dress you have on, Walter!
0: Well, that's one thing about Walter. He looks good in anything he wears.
3: Quiet! Denton, what is the meaning of this disgraceful exhibition?
2: It's a protest, sir, against your refusing to let the girls wear slacks. In my opinion...
3: I am not interested in your opinion, Denton. Where did you get that dress?
2: This? Oh, this belongs to Miss Brooks.
3: Miss Brooks!
0: Thanks, Walter. For a minute, I thought I wasn't going to get any billing.
2: Miss Brooks didn't lend it to me, Mr. Conklin. She'd given it to your daughter, Harriet, for her sewing class. But when I told Harriet about my protest plan, she gave it to me gladly.
3: I can't believe it. My own flesh and blood mixed up in a nefarious scheme like this.
1: I don't see what difference it makes what you wear, as long as you keep learning stuff.
3: Indeed. Miss Brooks, I believe that 70% is the passing mark in examination?
0: That's right, Mr. Conklin.
3: Tell me, what mark did Denton receive on his English midterm exams?
0: 45.
1: Boy, 45. What a brain.
3: And you, Snodgrass, what was your mark on the midterms?
1: Well, right before I got to the last question, I broke my pencil.
3: What was your mark, Snodgrass?
1: 9.
3: Nine.
0: See, Mr. Conklin, what difference does it make what you wear as long as you keep learning stuff?
4: We'll be back with Eve Arden, starring in Our Miss Brooks, right after this short break.
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8: Well, Mr. Conklin finally suspended sentence on Walter and Stretch, but not until he had carved 6 or 7 new notches in his blood pressure. By lunch, I was so dizzy from having been on the ball all morning that after the bell rang, I just sat at my desk with my head in my hands.
9: Excuse me, Miss Brooks.
8: What? Oh, it's Mr. Boynton. I didn't hear you coming, which is very unusual for me.
9: Your door was ajar, so I thought I'd drop in for a minute.
8: Well, do, Mr. Boynton. Come on in.
9: I am in.
8: Oh, you can come in further than that. You won't be tagged out if you take both feet off the threshold.
9: I just wanted to ask you to lunch, Miss Brooks. The cafeteria has meatballs today.
8: You're just incurably romantic, aren't you? I'll be glad to come. That is, if Mr. Conklin isn't up there on an inspection tour.
9: Inspection tour? What do you mean, Miss Brooks?
8: If they know what's good for them, the lamb chops will be wearing trousers instead of those little paper panties. He's really on a clothes kick, Mr. Boynton.
9: You needn't worry about Mr. Conklin anymore today, Miss Brooks. I just saw him a minute ago, and he told me he was going over to the Board of Education to see Mr. Stone.
8: Mr. Stone, the president of the board? Maybe Mr. Conklin's been called up on the carpet. No, the Board of Education hasn't got a carpet. Just nice cement floors and an early American whipping post for naughty teachers.
9: I don't know what this is all about, Miss Brooks, but I'm sure you'll feel a lot better after you've had something to eat.
8: I guess so, Mr. Boynton.
10: Excuse us, Miss Brooks. Oh, hiya, Mr. Boynton.
9: Oh, hello, Walter. Stretch.
11: Hi, Mr. Boynton.
8: What can I do for you two that hasn't gotten me into enough trouble already?
10: I just wanted to explain about the dress I borrowed from Harriet that belonged to you. In taking it off, my massive shoulders kind of shredded it. See?
8: Oh, great. Well, it's no good to me now. Just hang it neatly in the nearest wastebasket.
11: We thought maybe you'd want to go to lunch with us, Miss Brooks. Today is meatball day.
8: Don't tell me you're going to dress up like meatballs now.
10: No, Miss Brooks. We're just going to eat. You want to come?
8: Oh, thanks just the same, Walter, but I promised to have lunch with Mr. Boynton. I'll just close up this desk, and we're off for lunch. That's what I say. Just mail me a meatball special delivery.
9: Is it a bad rip, Miss Brooks?
8: Oh, no. Very good. All the way. Well, any suggestions?
9: Well, this is terribly embarrassing. I'd better go get you a sandwich until you can get your skirt repaired.
8: Please bring a sandwich with plenty of lettuce.
9: Lettuce?
8: Yes, I may have to wear some. Walter, you try and find Harriet. She may be able to loan me something to wear.
10: Okay, Miss Brooks. Stretch, you stay here and keep Miss Brooks company till I get back.
11: All right, Walter. Well, here we are. What do you want to do, Miss Brooks?
8: Well, we can't dance, Stretch. But let's try to think. That is, let's let me try to think.
11: I got an idea, Miss Brooks.
8: Not so loud, it'll get away.
11: Harriet Conklin always leaves her gym bloomers in your coat room when she's not taking phys ed, doesn't she?
8: Why, yes, I believe she does.
11: Then if you change into them, I could take your skirt up to the domestic science room and have it sewn up by the time lunch period is over.
8: Stretch, I've been underestimating you grossly. I can't for the life of me see how you didn't get a mark of at least 12 on the midterms. Well, how do I look in Harriet's gym bloomers? That's how I thought I'd look. I'll just sit up real close to the desk like this, and nobody will know the difference.
11: Well, I'll take the skirt over to the...
12: So, we meet again.
8: Oh, hello, Mr. Conklin.
12: This is an informal call, Miss Brooks. You needn't bother rising.
8: Don't worry, I won't. I mean, how is everything, Mr. Conklin?
12: I just wanted to tell you... Snodgrass, what are you doing with that skirt over your arm?
11: Skirt?
12: Now, see here, young man. I've had about enough protest gestures for one day. Hand it over.
8: Oh, but Mr. Conklin, it doesn't belong to him.
12: Then to whom does it belong?
8: It belongs to him, all right. He looks lovely in it.
12: This has been a very confusing day for me, but I'm trying to control myself. Hand over the skirt, boy. Or better yet, take it to my office and wait for me. I want to talk to you about that bandana you failed to remove.
11: Yes, sir. Goodbye, Miss Brooks.
12: I stopped in to tell you, Miss Brooks, that I've just received a call from the president of the Board of Education canceling my appointment over there.
8: You did?
12: I did. Instead, Mr. Stone is coming here.
8: He is?
12: He is. He's going to personally inspect both the student body and the faculty.
8: The faculty?
12: The faculty. There seems to be an echo in here.
8: It must be the deep inkwells.
12: I cannot impress upon you too vehemently, therefore, the necessity for the ultimate in neatness and simplicity of apparel. Do I make myself clear?
8: You make yourself clear, Mr. Conklin.
12: Good.
8: Good.
12: Now cut that out! I don't like to threaten people, Miss Brooks, but you've got to toe the mark.
8: Oh, please don't bang on my desk, Mr. Conklin. You'll get a fistful of splinters.
12: Oh, I'm sorry. I mustn't lose control. But you've got... Oh, excuse me, I knocked your pen off the desk.
8: Oh, don't bend down. I'll get it for you, Mr. Conklin. Don't bother.
12: No bother at all. I'll just kneel down here and I'll get... Good heavens!
8: Something wrong?
12: This floor is filthy. Look at the knees of my trousers, dust and chalk marks.
8: Oh, I'm sorry, Mr. Conklin. Let me see if I can reach that pen.
12: There's an easier way, Miss Brooks. The desk is on casters. We'll just roll it out of the way.
8: But, Mr. Conklin, you...
12: Here it is. Now I'll... Miss Brooks, what are you doing in those bloomers?
8: Well, it's like this, Mr. Conklin. On Decoration Day, the drama class is putting on a play.
12: Poppycock.
8: No, sir, Snow White and the Seven Dwarfs. And I've been asked to play the part of the prince, and dress rehearsal is right after school.
12: More poppycock.
8: Yes, sir. The truth is, I ripped my skirt on this splintery old desk and just put these on till I could get something else. My goodness, Mr. Conklin, it could happen to anyone.
12: Then why doesn't it? No, Miss Brooks, these things only happen to you. Only to you! You hear me? Only... I'm going over to my office now and wait for Mr. Stone. And you'd better get something to put on besides those black laundry bags. And so, Snodgrass, knots or no knots, Mr. Stone must not see you wearing that bizarre headdress, you understand?
11: Yes, sir. I'll cut it off with the scissors. What's the errand you want to run for me, sir?
12: I want you to run one for me. I want you to take my trousers over to the domestic science class and tell Miss Atterbury to sponge the chalk marks off the knees and give them a neat pressing. Now, you just stand right outside the door here and I'll drop the trousers over the transom.
11: All right, Mr. Conklin.
13: Are you directly under the transom?
11: Yes, sir.
13: Good. I'll just be a minute.
10: Hiya, Stretch.
11: Hello, Harriet. Did you find anything for Miss Brooks, Walter?
10: Not a thing that would fit her, Stretch. Gosh,
14: well, excuse me, Walter, but isn't that Mr. Stone's car pulling up in front of the school?
10: Yeah, I think it is.
11: Mr. Stone? Gee, I'd better beat it. I don't want him to catch me in this bandana. I'll come back after I cut it off. So long.
14: I don't see why all this fuss is being made over what we wear.
10: Well, that's not important right now, Harriet. I wish to heaven we could find something for Miss Brooks to wear. She's the one who Oh!
14: Walter! Well, something just landed on your head.
10: What do you know? It's a pair of pants. Come on, let's take them over to Miss Brooks right away.
14: But I don't understand. A pair of pants couldn't just come flying down.
10: Harriet, from... please. Who are we to argue with heaven?
15: Well, they're a little dusty, but they're better than the bloomers.
14: You look like an ad for trims in those slacks, Miss Brooks. Real slim. Of course, you don't fill them out all over, but...
10: Well, why don't you take a couple of geography books and put them in...
15: Never mind. I only have to wear them until I can get my torn skirt out of Mr. Conklin's office and have it fixed. Right now, though, he's still too angry.
11: Well, I cut the bandana off. Now I can... Say, what are you doing in Mr. Conklin's pants, Miss Brooks?
15: Mr. Conklin's pants?
11: Yeah. I was going to get them pressed for him, but Mr. Stone came by and
14: Walter, this is awful. You took Daddy's trousers, and now he must be marooned in his office in his shorts.
10: Gee, I'm sorry, Harriet, but I didn't know they were his.
15: Oh, well, calm down, kids. We'll get everything straightened out.
16: I beg your pardon, but is this Miss Brooks' room?
15: Mr. Stone? Well, yes, sir, I'm Miss Brooks. We've met several times. In fact, I spend my Easter vacation working at the Board of Education.
16: Miss Brooks, do you always dress this way at school?
15: Oh, no, sir, I dress this way all the time. That is, these even aren't my trousers.
11: They're not hers, Mr. Stone. They belong to Mr. Conklin.
16: Mr. Conklin? But how does he feel about you wearing his trousers?
15: Chilly. Right now, he must be pretty annoyed, Mr.
16: Right
15: Stone, but
16: now,
15: I'm...
16: Right now, you're coming across the hall to his office, Miss Brooks.
15: Oh, but Mr. Stone, Mr. Conklin doesn't expect us. Somebody ought to go on ahead.
14: I'll go, Miss Brooks.
16: You children will sit down in this room and be still. Now then, Miss Brooks, after you.
15: You certainly are. I'm coming, Mr. Stone.
16: Here's the door to his office. Now go on in.
15: I'd better knock first.
11: No, no, don't come in. Just a minute. Wait, please.
16: Don't stand there, Miss Brooks. Go on in.
15: Pardon me, Mr. Conklin, but I was forced to see you right away.
17: How dare you come bursting into my office like this? And in my trousers? Where did you? How did you? How dare you?
16: Just a moment, Osgood.
18: No, Mr. Stone.
16: You should not berate Miss Brooks for what she's wearing, Osgood. After all, you've got a badly torn skirt on, Osgood. If I were you, A badly torn skirt on Osgood? What is the meaning of this?
15: I can explain everything, Mr. Stone.
17: You can? I mean, of course you can. I know you can, Miss Brooks. Go ahead. Explain it.
15: You see, Mr. Stone, each year on Decoration Day, the drama club gives a play. This year it's called It Also Happens to You. Isn't that right, Mr. Conklin?
17: Anything. I mean, yes. Yes. Yes. It also happens to me.
16: What about this play?
15: Well, faculty and students both take part, and Mr. Conklin's going to act in one of the very important scenes. A scene called Poppycock on Parade.
17: Yes, yes, that's it. It's a beautiful scene. It's a lovely scene, yes.
16: But this torn skirt... What has this torn skirt...
17: Rehearsal. There's a rehearsal right after school in full costume. I was just getting ready.
15: That's right, Mr. Stone. Mr. Conklin plays the part of a lonely native girl on Poppycock Island. It's one of the Hawaiian group.
17: One of the smaller ones.
16: What is all this? If you're pulling my leg, Osgood, I'll...
15: I don't think Mr. Stone is convinced you're a thespian, Mr. Conklin. Perhaps you'd better do the little dance you do in the show.
17: Dance?
15: You know, where your lover leaves you all alone on the beach. I'll supply the music, Mr. Conklin. Oh, you'll love this, Mr. Stone. It's done to the theme song of the play. It also happens to you. Hoof, Mr. Conklin.

0: And now, once again, here is our Miss Brooks.
1: Well, Mr. Conklin was so grateful to me for getting him out of his embarrassing situation that he canceled all punishments and the entire matter was dropped. That night, I was sitting in the living room with Mrs. Davis when the phone rang. And of all people, it was Mr. Stone.
2: About that play the drama club is putting on, Miss Brooks. Will you be kind enough to hold a dozen seats for me? I'm bringing the entire Board of Education.
1: The entire Board of Education?
2: Yes. I want them to see Osgood Conklin do that dance in that costume. I'll be looking forward to seeing you too, Miss Brooks. Where will you be after the show?
1: Mr. Stone, if Mr. Conklin does that dance in that costume, I'll be swimming like mad for Poppycock Island.
0: Next week, tune in to another Our Miss Brooks show brought to you by Palmolive Soap, your beauty hope, and Luster Cream Shampoo for soft, glamorous, caressable hair. Our Miss Brooks, starring Eve Arden, is produced by Larry Burns, written and directed by Al Lewis, with music by Wilbur Hatch. Mr. Boynton is played by Jeff Chandler, Mr. Conklin by Gail Gordon. Others in tonight's cast were Jane Morgan, Dick Crenna, Gloria McMillan, Leonard Smith, and Earl Ross.
3: The Dress Code Protest, an episode of Our Miss Brooks from April 14th, 1949. I'm Greg Bell, and next on Wind Radio Was, we mosey on down to the Arkansas mountain town of Pine Ridge in order to check in on Love and Abner. 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

0: 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Now, let's see what's going on down in Pine Ridge. Well, Pine Ridge is still basking in the glory of being the first American town to earn the title of T-Town for 100% participation of war bond purchases. From the town's flagpole, the T-flag floats proudly, and the citizens determined to keep up the good work. As we look in on the little community today, we find Lum in the Jot 'em Down store and library talking to Mousie Gray. Listen.
1: Yeah, Mousie, there's something I've been meaning to ask you.
2: Yes, sir?
1: While you was gone in the Army, we got up a little club here in town, the Golden Era Discussion Club.
2: Well,
1: a few of us fellers belongs to it. It's a high-class culture outfit. We discuss different junk, you know, Shakespeare and one thing or another.
2: Yes, sir, I believe you mentioned that in one of your letters to me, Lum.
1: Yeah, well, the idea is that we're trying to promote a higher type of ignorance around town.
2: Yes, sir.
1: And now that you're back in town, we thought maybe you'd like to join the club.
2: Well, I believe I'd enjoy that, Lum. I always belonged to a lot of clubs when I lived back in Iowa. Young Men's Saturday Afternoon Bicycle Group and Friendly Indians and the Epworth League and the... Oh, several clubs back there that I belonged to, Lum.
1: What was the friendly Indians?
2: Well, sir, that was just kind of a friendly club we had. We weren't really Indians, though. Then we had the Sons of the Ladies Blacksmith.
1: Was you friendly?
2: Yes, sir, we was awful friendly. In the friendly Indians, we were friendly, but in the Sons of the Ladies Blacksmith, we weren't so friendly because, well, you see, I organized a club myself, and I couldn't get any other members.
1: Couldn't find no other boys that's had a mama that's a lady blacksmith.
2: No, sir, I couldn't seem to find them. I guess they just weren't the club man type, Lum.
1: Must not have been.
2: No, sir.
1: Well, you like our club. We hold meetings every Tuesday night.
2: Yes, sir.
1: Reckon you can make it tomorrow night? We're going to have a meeting.
2: Well,
1: Or would you have to ask your woman, Gussie, if you can go out?
2: Oh, no, sir, I won't have to ask her, Lum.
1: Well, good.
2: I already know it. She won't let me.
1: Oh. Granny, she's awful strict with you, ain't she?
2: Well, yes, sir, she is, but she's fair about it, Lum. She gives me one night a week when I'm free to do anything that I want to.
1: Well, then you...
2: Provided that it's something I can do at home.
1: Oh.
2: Yes, sir.
1: Well, in case you can get out, we'd love to have you come to the meeting.
2: Yes, I'd like to come to it.
1: I think it'll do you a lot of good... Well, for goodness sakes, what's the matter with Abner?
2: With Abner?
1: Yeah, look at him coming up out there.
2: Oh,
1: got his head hung so low, he's liable to kick himself in the face.
2: Yes, sir, he
1: does. Looks like he's lost his best friend.
2: Yes, sir, he does. I don't know. He seemed to be all right when he left for lunch about an hour ago.
1: Wonder if there's something wrong at home.
2: I don't know.
1: I'll find him. Well, hello, Abner. What's the trouble?
3: Well, howdy, Lum.
1: Is something wrong?
3: No, not nothing, I don't reckon.
1: Well, it must be the way you're looking. Come on, tell me what it is.
3: Lum, I'd just rather not talk to nobody right now. I just don't feel like it.
1: Oh, excuse me.
2: Well, say it, Lum, is it all right if I go to lunch now?
1: Yeah, sure, go ahead, Mousie. I better stick around here, I think.
2: Yes, sir, I'll mention that club meeting to Gussie, Lum.
1: Yeah, I wish you would, Mousie. We'd love to have you.
2: Well, I'll see you later.
1: Uh-huh. Abner, I don't want to pry into your personal home life, but if there's anything I can do, just say the word and I'll be proud to do it.
3: Oh, I don't think there's nothing you can do, Lum.
1: Well, now, if there's any little
3: thing... Yeah, well, much obliged.
1: You want to sit down, Abner?
3: No, I don't feel like sitting. I'd rather stand, I believe, Lum.
1: Huh?
3: Doggies. Just to think about it, he's been with us such a long time, too.
1: Who has Mousie?
3: No, old Blue, Lum.
1: Old Blue, your dog?
3: Yeah.
1: Is that what's troubling you? Has he been killed or run over or something?
3: No, no, no.
1: Well, is he sick?
3: No, he's feeling all right, I reckon.
1: Well, what is it then? Did he bite somebody or run away or what?
3: Oh, no, he never done none of them things, Lum.
1: Well, what in the world did he do then?
3: Well, he ain't did nothing, Lum. He never asked for this. Just sort of creeping up on him, I reckon. It ain't nobody's fault. I can't blame nobody.
1: Grannies, I wish you'd tell me what it is. I can't make no sense at all out of all this.
3: Of course, I don't reckon it's patriotic for me to feel the way I do, but I just can't help it, Lum. I can't help it.
1: Ain't patriotic?
3: No, sir, but I can't help feeling this way, Lum.
1: Well, Abner, if you'll just pull yourself together long enough to explain what you're talking about, maybe I can help you.
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1: Well, Abner, if you'll just pull yourself together long enough to explain what you're talking about, maybe I can help you.
3: Well, all right. Charlie Redfield come over to the place this noon. You know how that Charlie just always happens to drop in around eating time and then keeps talking and hanging around till there ain't nothing to do but invite him to sit down and eat with you.
1: Yeah, Charlie will do it every time. He stopped by my place one time and I asked him to sit down and eat with me, and he never has been back since.
3: Well, I can't understand that, Harley. But anyway, we were sitting there, me and him and Elizabeth, and Charlie was talking. You know how he gets to talking, blabs everything.
1: Get to the point, Abner.
3: Well, pretty soon he brings up this subject.
1: What subject?
3: Doggies, I just hate to think about it.
1: Well, tell me what it is, Abner.
3: If old Blue could just write or read, that'd help some.
1: Granny's Abner, if you don't tell me what this is all about, I'm going to whop you one right on top of the head. Now, what is it Charlie told you?
3: Well, don't you see, Lum? Charlie told me that they're drafting dogs for the Army.
1: Drafting dogs?
3: Yes, sir. Putting them right in the regular Army, Charlie says.
1: Well, if that don't beat the bugs of fighting. Is that all you're so worked up about?
3: Well, now, Lum, you don't know what that dog means to me. Been with me for I don't know how many years, just like a member of the family.
1: Well, Abner, they ain't gonna draft an old dog like Blue.
3: He's still under the draft age, Lum. He's away under 38.
1: Well, even if they did take him, what in the world could they ever do with an old mongrel hound like old Blue?
3: Why, he's a smart dog, Lum. They'd make a police dog out of him. I know they would.
1: Police dog?
3: Just about what they'd do.
1: Why, he don't look no more like a police dog than Charlie Redfield does.
3: Well, no, not as much, but that's even better the way I figure it. They'd put him in the Secret Service. Nobody'd ever suspicion by looking at him that old Blue was a police dog. He'd be a plainclothes. Poor old Blue. Gonna leave him. That's what he's gonna do.
1: Oh, for goodness sakes.
3: And he's got sore feet. He ain't gonna be able to do all that drilling and marching stuff.
1: Abner, they ain't gonna take old Blue. There's a 4F dog if ever I seen one.
3: Doggies, and to think I won't even be able to write him a letter. Oh, I could write him one, I reckon, but I know good and well he couldn't read it. My handwriting's so poor here lately, I can't hardly make it out myself. I reckon they'd try to teach him a lot of stuff, too. No, Blue never could learn nothing. He don't catch on quick. I never been so sorrowful in all my life.
1: Abner, I wish you'd pull yourself together. They don't want no dogs like that in the yours. What they want's Great Danes and Doberman Clinchers, I think.
3: When little Pearl left for the nursing school, I could stand that. But old Blue leaving's just going too far. I just know I'm going to have a nervous breakdown.
1: Oh, prattle, prattle.
3: And the worst part of it, how am I ever going to break the news to him? I just can't face old Blue and tell him a thing like this. I don't believe he'll want to go in the Army, Lum. He ain't the fighting type. He's more of a runner.
1: If he runs backwards, he could be on the German side.
3: I just can't bring myself to tell him. Can't do it.
1: Well, he wouldn't know what you're telling him, even if they would want him. And they don't.
3: Oh, he knows more than you think he does, Lum. I ain't saying this just because he's my dog. But there's the smartest one hound dog I ever seen in my life. He knows exactly everything I tell him.
1: Yeah, well, he more likely understands a couple of things, like lay down or fetch or heel or something like that, but that's about all.
3: Oh, he knows everything, Lum. Facts is, I think he knows he's going to be drafted, too.
1: What makes you think that?
3: Well, 'cause he was hanging around the kitchen door there when Charlie was telling us that stuff. That Charlie never had sense enough to keep his voice down low. Right after lunch, why, old Blue went out there near the barn, just sulked. Wouldn't hardly even talk to me.
1: Talk to you?
3: Yeah, well, look at me. He don't exactly say, how are you, Abner, or something like that. He don't talk that way, but he whines. I know what he's saying, Mom. Yes, sir. He knows about this, too. I know he does. I tried to get his mind off on some other subject, but he just stared off into space.
1: Into space, huh?
3: Yeah. Then picked up his baseball mitt and walked off across the field there.
1: Picked up his baseball mitt?
3: Yeah, yeah.
1: Are you trying to tell me that old Blue plays baseball?
3: Well, no, he don't actually play the game. Or leastways, I never have saw him in a game, but I believe he had in mind taking it up at one time, for he brung this old baseball mitt home. All I've ever saw him do is just chew on it, though. He just loves that old mitt. I don't know where he got it. He drug it home one day and been chewing on it ever since.
1: Oh, well, that's about all he's good for, too. Near as I can see, he's just chewing on the thing. Can't do that very good with them teeth.
3: No, no, he gums it around, though. Doggett, I bound you home right now. I'm starting to settle up his affairs.
1: Settle up his affairs?
3: Why, sure, that's what all the fellers are supposed to do. It goes into the army. Don't you recollect? Poor Mousy went in. Why, he spent 3 days trying to figure out what his private affairs was so he could settle them up.
1: Yeah, but that don't apply to dogs, Abner. They ain't got no private affairs.
3: Why, they do too, Lum. They're just like human, only they're dogs.
1: Yeah, but dogs don't go around like humans settling up. Wait a minute. There comes Cedric.
3: Pull
1: yourself together. You don't want Cedric seeing you looking this way.
3: Well, I ain't trying to look this way. Of course, old Blue don't owe no debts that I know of around town.
17: Wonderful. No hi there, Mr. Lum. Hi there, Mr. Abner.
3: Howdy, Cedric.
1: Come on in, Cedric.
3: Yeah, come in, Cedric.
17: Boy, I just got some good news for myself. Boy.
3: Well, I'm glad to know that somebody's got some good news.
17: I just now went out on my back porch over at home there, and guess what I found there?
3: I don't know.
17: Found my baseball mitt.
3: Your baseball mitt?
17: Yes, Mom. The one somebody stole from me a few months ago and sort of chewed up, but boy, am I glad they brung it back.
3: I dog his lung. That proves it. Old Blue knows that he's going to be drafted, and he's settling up his affairs. That's what he's doing, taking that baseball mitt back home. Poor old Blue. Poor old feller.

0: Mom and Abner, starring Chester Locke and Norris Goff, and originally broadcast back on July 19th of 1943. Hey, I'm Greg Bell, and we heard an offering earlier of the popular 1950s comedy, Armis Brooks. And among Eve Arden's co-stars was Jane Morgan, playing Connie's landlady, Mrs. Davis. My question this time, about Morgan. While she spent her entire lengthy showbiz career in the U.S., she was not American-born. Can you name the country of her origin? I'll have the answer then wrap up when radio was right after this.
1: There's no business like show, business like no, business I know.
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3: This is your Tech It Out Minute with Mark Saltzman.
4: 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Visa's Mark Nelson, head of consumer payment products, says Visa recently announced 7 new and exciting technologies. Mark shared a couple with me here.
5: But we've introduced a flexible credential whereby a single card can be what you want it to be depending on the transaction type. 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And it's a way in which the consumers can have a little bit more control over who they share their data with.
4: More info is at Visa.com. 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
6: Welcome back. Earlier, we featured Jane Morgan as landlady Mrs. Davis on the comedy series Armist Brooks. And I mentioned although she spent her lengthy showbiz career in the U.S., she was not American-born. Jane Morgan was actually born in England to Welsh parents back in 1880. Within a year, though, they relocated to the U.S., and she grew up in Boston, Massachusetts, and was already in her late 60s by the time she started playing Mrs. Davis on both radio and television. I'm Greg Bell, and we're done, but hey, remember to visit us at the website, whenradiowas.com. Until next time, I bid you farewell.
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0: It is with a heavy heart that I come before you with the last adventure of my friend Sherlock Holmes that I shall be able to relate. I have tried in my humble way to chronicle some of our exploits together, to demonstrate the singular gifts of that most remarkable of men. It lies with me now to tell you what occurred between Holmes and his arch enemy, Professor Moriarty, when at last they came face to face.
1: Mr. Sherlock Holmes, your efforts on the side of law and order have seriously inconvenienced me. The situation between us is becoming an impossible one, Mr. Holmes. It simply cannot go on. One or the other of us must die. Must die, Mr. Holmes.
0: It was in the spring of 1891. You will remember, perhaps, that after my marriage and return to private practice, Holmes and I had drifted apart a little. I followed the newspaper reports of his cases, of course, and called on him quite often at the old rooms in Baker Street. Even so, however, many weeks would sometimes elapse between our meetings. And so, it was with some surprise, one April evening, that I looked up and saw him standing before me in my study.
2: Good evening, Watson.
0: Ah, good evening, Holmes.
2: Have you a cigarette for me?
0: Holmes, great heavens, man, how ill you look.
2: Oh, I dare say I've been using myself up rather too freely of late, old friend. You've no objection if I close your window shutters?
0: No, of course not. You're not afraid of anything, are you?
2: Well, to tell you the truth, I am, rather.
0: Well, it's not like you, Holmes. What is it?
2: Air guns.
0: Air guns? What on earth do you mean?
2: There's a new and deadly type of air gun, Watson, which has been specially designed by an old acquaintance of ours.
0: Who? What, Professor Moriarty? It can only be he, from your tone.
2: The same. A match. Give me a match, will you, my dear fellow?
0: Yes, of course.
2: Oh, thank you. Is Mrs. Watson at home?
0: No, she's on a visit to an aunt.
2: Oh, good.
0: Quite alone.
2: Good. That makes it easier for me to propose that you should come away with me for a few days.
0: Oh, delighted. But where?
2: Oh, the continent. Somewhere abroad.
0: Huh? Abroad?
2: Yeah, is that whiskey in the decanter there?
0: Yes. Now, look here, Holmes. What's all this about? There's something more serious in your manner than...
2: Yeah, you never did quite believe in the iniquities of Moriarty, did you, Watson? You've said so more than once.
0: I felt you exaggerated a bit. After all, Professor Moriarty is a respectable figure in public life.
2: Just so, and that's the very genius of the man. Even you, Watson, knowing me as you do, can't quite believe me when I tell you that he corrupts all London with his evil influence.
0: Oh, I can't quite believe that.
2: Oh, of course, to the world, he's still the professor, the great mathematician. He's respectable.
0: But what real proof have you that he's anything else?
2: None.
0: Well?
2: At least, not until this last month. And even now the chain isn't quite complete. For 3 days more, and I shall have him, Watson. 3 days more, if I live to see them.
0: You can't seriously suppose that your life's in danger, Holmes?
2: No.
0: Oh, you always love to be melodramatic.
2: Melodramatic? Listen, Watson, this very morning, in those old rooms of ours in Baker Street, I saw him face to face. I spoke to him.
0: Moriarty?
2: Your distinguished professor. Within him a criminal strain of the most diabolical kind. That great white dome of a forehead, those hooded eyes, and the white face pushed forward, oscillating from side to side like a snake's.
0: Oh, of course, if you believe the old heresy of physiognomy...
2: It isn't only that, of course not. I've worked for years to follow 1,000 different threads, and every one of them has led to Moriarty. He's the Napoleon of crime, Watson, the secret organizer of almost everything evil that goes undetected in this great city of ours. There he sits, motionless, like a spider in the center of its web, a web with 1,000 strands, and he controls them, every one. But slowly, very slowly, my own secret plans to expose him have borne fruit. Every day my net is drawing tighter, and he knows it, Watson. He knows the danger he's in, and that was why today he came to see me. I was playing my violin, as you know I often do when I want to think, and suddenly there he was, standing in the doorway, with his white face swaying in that evil way, peering at me with his hooded eyes.
1: Good morning.
2: Professor Moriarty, good morning to you.
1: Mr. Sherlock Holmes, I believe. How very charmingly you play.
2: How kind of you to say so. Won't you be seated, Professor Moriarty?

0: harmless demonstration.
1: Of the silencer?
0: Of my own small accomplishments as a marksman, Mr. Holmes. Oh. I've read in those accounts of Dr. Watson, that somewhat bovine, but...
1: I beg your pardon?
0: No doubt amiable friend of yours, that those marks on the wall there are made from your indoor revolver practice.
1: Quite so. The initials there, V.R., Victoria Regina, God save her majesty.
0: Now that I see them, it seems perhaps that they're not quite as symmetrical as they might be. One side of the V is a little short, I think. Permit me to correct the slip.
1: Admirable, Professor Moriarty. You were perfectly right, of course. That little mistake has now been rectified. I would like, however, if I may, to improve upon it. Your bullet mark is perhaps a shade smaller than my own. Permit me...
0: Admirable, Mr. Holmes.
1: Yes, precisely. Above your own mark, Professor. The exact spot, I think. No, no, pray don't look alarmed. My good landlady is quite accustomed to that noise. We shall not be disturbed.
0: I'm very glad of it, for what I have to say is not without importance, Mr. Holmes. Shall we stop our fencing and begin?
1: By all means, if you will permit me first to correct one statement that you made just now.
0: Well, sir?
1: With reference to my friend Dr. Watson. I'm afraid I can hardly permit the adjective bovine.
0: Oh.
1: In his accounts of my humble exploits, he's been good enough to exaggerate my own achievements and has always been unduly modest about his own. He is a most upright and honorable gentleman, Professor, and very close to my heart. You may say what you will about me, but I can allow no derogatory words about him.
0: Very well, Mr. Holmes. I apologize. We who are about to die salute him. At least you do.
1: You're very certain, aren't you, Professor Moriarty, that it is I who am going to die?
0: There is no other course, unless you listen to reason. The situation between us, Mr. Holmes, is becoming an impossible one. It simply cannot go on.
1: It won't, I assure you. For these past few months, I've been working to put an end to it all at the earliest possible moment.
0: And you have very nearly undone the careful endeavor of a lifetime, sir. Or at least have seriously threatened it. No, no, no, don't move. Your pistol again. I'm only taking out my memorandum book.
1: I beg your pardon.
0: I find it recorded here that you crossed my path on the 4th of January, Holmes. On the 23rd, you incommoded me. By the middle of February, I was seriously inconvenienced by you. At the end of March, I was absolutely hampered. And now, at the close of April, I find myself placed in such a position, through your continual persecution, that I'm in positive danger of losing my liberty.
1: That was certainly the end I had in view.
0: Then you must drop it, Mr. Holmes. You really must, you know.
1: Not till after Monday, Professor. You know as well as I do that you've made a slip. One single tiny slip. For years I've been aware of you, Moriarty, at the center of your organization. Forgeries, murder cases, robberies. 1,000 crimes were planned by you. 100 agents carried them out. Your subordinates were caught sometimes, but you never were. And yet, you know, you made that slip, that single tiny slip. And you know as well as I do that it will destroy you. In 3 more days, my evidence will be complete. I shall have you exposed, brought to trial, condemned, and hanged. And you can do nothing whatever to prevent it. My will is inflexible.
0: And so is mine. 3 days, do you say? And before they're out, the end will come. One or the other of us must die, sir.
1: Quite so. The 5 minutes is up, Professor, and I must really ask you to excuse me. In the pleasure of our conversation, I'm afraid that I've neglected business of importance elsewhere.
0: Very well, then. Seems a pity, Mr. Holmes, that I've done what I could. I admit that it's been an intellectual pleasure for me to see the way in which you grappled with this affair, but I tell you solemnly, Sherlock Holmes, that if you are clever enough to bring destruction on me, you may rest assured that I shall do as much to you.
1: You have paid me several compliments during this interview, Professor. Let me pay you one in return when I say that if I were assured of the former eventuality, I would most cheerfully accept the latter.
0: I can promise you the one, but not the other. Good day, Mr. Holmes.
1: Oh, your pistol, Professor. You may need it before Monday.
0: Thank you.
1: Good day, Professor.
0: I think goodbye is the word, Mr. Sherlock Holmes. Goodbye.
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0: From the pages of Sherlock Holmes, let's get into the second act on When Radio Was.
15: And so it was, you see, Watson, that singular interview with the greatest criminal of all time.
16: And his with the greatest detective.
15: Oh, thank you, my dear fellow.
16: But what are you going to do, Holmes?
15: I told you, we leave for the continent. Moriarty's not the man to let the grass grow under his feet. Already one or two accidents have nearly befallen me today.
16: Upon my soul.
15: Yes. The police are gathering all my evidence against him. Everything will be complete in 3 short days. Meanwhile, I can only lie low. Are you able to leave your practice to come with me?
16: Well, I have an accommodating neighbor.
15: Ah, dear Watson, I knew I could count on you. All right, then. Now, these are your instructions. Listen most carefully.
16: Instructions, Holmes?
15: I assure you they are most necessary. Tomorrow morning at 8:45, you will take a hansom cab.
16: I'll arrange for one to call.
15: No, you really must obey me to the letter, Watson. You'll leave the house alone tomorrow morning and take neither the first nor the second cab which presents itself at the rank.
16: Very well, Holmes.
15: Hand the address to the cabman written on a slip of paper and tell him not to throw it away.
16: And I drive, I take it, to Victoria Station.
15: On the contrary, you drive to the Strand end of the Lowther Arcade.
16: I see. And then?
15: Have your fare ready, and the instant your cab stops, pay him and dash through the arcade, timing yourself to reach the other side at exactly 9:15.
16: Yes, but my dear
15: now
16: Holmes...
15: Now listen, man. Listen carefully. It's vital. Our lives depend upon it. When you get there, you will find a brougham standing close to the curb, driven by a fellow with a black cloak tipped with red. Say nothing. Simply jump in, and he'll drive you to Victoria in time for the Continental Express.
16: And where shall I meet you, Holmes?
15: The second coach from the front of the train, a first-class carriage reserved for us. Good night, Watson. And as you value our lives, don't forget a single word of my instructions.
16: No, no, no, of course not, Holmes.
15: Until we meet tomorrow, then.
16: Until we meet. I was infected myself with something of his own inner excitement and sense of menace. I took the hansom and then the brougham with its massive hooded driver. I said nothing to him, as I was instructed, and he never spoke to me. A moment later, we were rattling to the station. There he left me and drove off without a further glance, his face still hidden. There was no sign of Holmes, and my heart sank miserably. I found our reserved carriage, but through some confusion, a decrepit old Italian priest was sitting there. The moment came for departure. Still, I waited by the window in a chill of fear.
15: Scusa, signor. Pray go.
16: I'm sorry, Padre. I don't speak Italian.
7: Nor do I, Watson.
16: Good heavens, Holmes.
7: No, quiet, man. This is no laughing matter. Not yet, anyway.
12: There, Watson, look.
7: See?
17: Stop! Stop the train!
7: It's Moriarty himself.
16: The tall man? He'll never do it.
17: Stop the train, I say!
18: Let
17: me go, you fool! All you're in you! Let me go!
15: Even the great Moriarty himself is helpless against the British railway system, Watson. Well, well, it gives us an hour's respite, at least.
16: But how did he know where we were?
15: By watching you, I expect.
16: But I did everything you told me. Wait, Holmes, the driver of the brougham.
15: Well, what about him?
16: He was muffled. I didn't see his face. It must have been one of Moriarty's men.
15: My dear Watson, it was nothing of the sort. It was my brother Mycroft, shaken for once out of his armchair at the Diogenes Club.
16: Good heavens, the thing is serious then.
15: Of course. But at least we have an hour, and I can use it to take off this disguise and think things over.
16: But we've escaped him altogether, surely, since the train connects with the boat.
15: My dear fellow, you evidently don't realize even now that Moriarty is an opponent on practically the same intellectual plane as myself. Do you really imagine that if I were the pursuer, I would permit myself to be baffled by so slight an obstacle as an express train?
16: What'll he do then?
15: What I should do, engage a special.
16: But it'd be too late even then.
15: By no means. We stop at Canterbury, don't forget. And then there's always a delay of a quarter of an hour when the train gets to Dover.
16: Oh, so you'd almost think we were the criminals to be chased like this? You mean that he'll catch us after all, then?
15: I hope not. We shan't be there, Watson.
16: Look here, Holmes. I hate to grumble after all this time, but really, I do think you ought to tell me what you mean.
15: Heaven bless you for a stout and faithful friend, Watson. I'm sorry. It's only that...
16: Well,
15: I don't want to expose you to danger, too. That's why I'm being so mysterious. It's very simple, really. We shall just get out at Canterbury.
16: Indeed. And not go on the continent after all, I suppose.
15: Oh, yes, we must do that. We've no choice but to hide away until after Monday, when the evidence will have been completed. You've not seen the papers this morning, I suppose.
16: Oh, really, Holmes? What time do you think I've had for that?
15: One must try to make time for everything, Watson. You really should have read about Baker Street.
16: Baker Street?
15: Yes, they set fire to our rooms last night. Mrs. Hudson was away from home, fortunately, and no one was hurt, I'm glad to say. They thought I was there, of course.
16: Upon my soul, the thing's intolerable, Holmes.
15: Yes, only till Monday, Watson, and by then we'll be in Switzerland. We'll make a cross-country journey from Canterbury and take the other boat from New Haven to Dieppe. Unless, of course...
16: What?
15: Our friend the professor deduces what I would deduce and gets off at Canterbury himself... Ah, that would truly be a coup de maître.
16: He surely never would.
15: Well, I rather doubt it. There are limits even to his intelligence. No, I think we are safe enough, old friend. And now there's time for a pipe, I fancy. Won't you join me, Watson?

0: And thus it befell. As we hid behind a pile of luggage at Canterbury, we saw the single carriage of the special go thundering past us. And so we made our way across country and at last reached Switzerland. It seemed we had eluded him. To fill in every detail of the final scene is hardly possible, since there was no witness to it. Yet, from a certain source that I cannot yet divulge, I do know something of that last encounter. We wandered at our will through the lovely valley of the Rhone and made our way by way of Interlaken to the little township of Mirrigan among the Alps. The fatal Monday came and went, and yet I was still aware of a strange, febrile excitement in my companion. He was at times feverishly on the alert, then sinking into reverie, and would smile strangely to himself. I went with him, on that last day of all, on a visit to the falls of Reichenbach, forever hallowed and yet cursed in my memory. It's a fearful place indeed, with a torrent plunging far below into a tremendous abyss, a chasm lined by cold, black, glistening rock. High above, a pathway's been cut in the cliff face to afford a better view, but it ends abruptly in midair, and the traveller has to return as he came. We stood there, giddily marvelling at the great spectacle, and on the instant came a message for me by a village lad to say that an English lady back at the hotel was seriously ill and needed my immediate attention. I turned to go. I looked back, and I saw Holmes leaning against a rock with his arms folded, gazing down at the rush of the waters. It was the last I saw of him.
1: Is that you, Watson? Back already?
2: Well, Moriarty.
3: Well, Sherlock Holmes, you see, I found you after all, and alone.
2: Alone, as indeed you must be too. Now that your confederates are all under lock and key, I've heard from Scotland Yard.
3: I escaped. I was too clever for them, Holmes.
2: I don't doubt it. But I'm afraid your occupation's gone, Professor, with your organization destroyed, unless you care to return to your mathematics.
3: It was not my intention. I have another and more immediate intention, Sherlock Holmes. Are you prepared?
2: Well, before we discuss that, perhaps you extend me one small courtesy, Professor.
3: Most certainly. What is it?
2: My friend Watson, Professor. No doubt he will be somewhat concerned. May I just take a moment to scribble a note to him?
3: Certainly. We can fix the paper beneath my alpenstock there, so that it does not blow away. Pray take as long as you wish.
2: That's very good of you. Please, don't stop talking, Professor. I mastered long ago the art of writing and conversing at the same time.
3: Thank you. You know, of course, that the message which arrived for Dr. Watson was a false one.
2: Oh, yes, of course. I knew it at once. And that it could only come from one source.
3: And yet you let him go?
2: Yes, Professor, I let him go. I am not without some affection for him. I did not wish to put his life in danger, too. Besides? I've looked forward for a long time to this final duel between us.
3: I believe it, Holmes. You are a very remarkable man. In many ways. Many, many ways, sir. I'm proud to have known you.
2: Oh, and are you, Professor? There, my letter's done, then. Perhaps you'll be kind enough to place it, as you suggested.
3: Right.
2: Now, how shall it be, Moriarty?
3: I did not bring a pistol, Holmes.
2: Thank you. Your courtesy puts me to shame, Professor. Here is my pistol. It goes into the falls.
3: Hand to hand?
2: Yes. Goodbye, Professor Moriarty.
3: Goodbye, Sherlock Holmes.

0: The end, the end. When I returned to that broken pathway, it was only too clear what had happened. It needed no great application of Holmes' own methods of deduction. Two sets of footsteps to the verge, and none returning. Locked in each other's arms as they fought, they had gone down to the abyss. Only the letter, the last greeting from my friend and comrade. "My dear, dear Watson," he wrote.
1: "My dear, dear Watson, I scribble this through the courtesy of Professor Moriarty, who awaits my convenience for the final discussion of those eternal questions which lie before us. There can be but one outcome, although I fear that it is at a cost which will give pain to my friends, and especially, my dear Watson, to you. I think, however, that I may go so far as to say that I have not lived entirely in vain. Pray tell Inspector Patterson that the papers which he needs for a full conviction of the Moriarty gang are in pigeonhole M. Before leaving England, I made every disposition of my property and handed it over to my brother Mycroft. Pray give my affectionate greetings to Mrs. Watson, and remember me as I used to be in our old days at Baker Street, pacing to and fro with my violin and driving you to a point of sad distraction with that theme you still were good enough to say you loved. Believe me to be, my very dear good fellow, yours most sincerely, Sherlock Holmes."
0: Yours most sincerely, Sherlock Holmes. And so he perished, whom I shall ever regard as the best and wisest man that I have ever known.
2: The Adventures of Sherlock Holmes, based on the original stories of the late Sir Arthur Conan Doyle, dramatized anew by John Keir Cross, stars Sir John Gielgud as Sherlock Holmes, Sir Ralph Richardson as Dr. Watson, and today, Orson Welles as Professor Moriarty. Produced by Harry Allen Towers.
3: The Final Problem, The End of Sherlock Holmes, originally broadcast out of London on December 21st, 1954. Rebroadcast in North America on April 17th of 55. Combining two Oscar winners and one multiple Oscar nominee. How about that? I'm Greg Bell, and up next on Wynn Radio was our weekly visit to Valley Springs for the soap opera, Mary Foster, the Editor's Daughter. We'll be right back.
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18: And now, Mary Foster, the editor's daughter. It's now 4 o'clock of the day on which Mrs. Edna Darby is giving a tea for Dorothy Moss, the new schoolteacher who is boarding with her. Since Mary Foster Lord has no one to keep the children, she is unable to attend. So she's sitting in the living room as Amelia Parrish comes down the stairs. Amelia has been staying with Mary in her father's absence. Mary looks up and says,
19: "Well, aren't you all gotten up, though, Amelia? Oh, I like your hat. It's darling.
20: You sure it looks all right?
19: Oh, it's awfully cute. Wait, don't tell me you're going to Mrs. Darby's tea.
20: Yeah, I changed my mind.
19: Oh, well, I'm glad you did. It'll be a good change for you. And I know you'll have a good time.
20: Oh, I ain't going with the idea of having a good time so much as I am out of curiosity.
19: Oh?
20: I'm awful anxious to know what Dorothy's going to have to say about... Well, I'm anxious to know.
19: You mean what she's going to have to say about my not being there?
20: Well, yes, to tell the truth. I bet she's going to have plenty to say about it, too.
19: I wouldn't be at all surprised, Amelia. But I can't help what she says. It's impossible for me to go.
20: Oh, I know it is. Well, I guess I better get going. Oh, land sakes, here comes Bunk Boober in here. He's such a talker, I'll never get away. Goodbye. I'm going to scoot out through the kitchen door so he won't see
19: me. All right, goodbye. Just a minute. Hello, Bunk. Would you come in?
21: Yep, I will.
19: Have a chair.
21: Yep. Nice place you got here, Mary. Awful nice.
19: Well, you've been here before, haven't you, Bunk?
21: Oh, well, once or twice. Not for some time, though. Yep, fine place. Wish I had one like it.
19: It seems to me you're very comfortably situated out there at Four Corners with that big farm of yours.
21: Bull can't kick, but every now and then it's kind of inconvenient living so far from town. Get lonesome. Where's Henry?
19: Well, he's still in Chicago. You knew he made a trip there, didn't you?
21: Yep, went there to collect $200,000 legacy. Mm-hmm. Boys, oh boys, I wish somebody would leave me just a little bit of that amount. I suppose you and Henry's going to blossom out with new automobiles, fur coats and such, ain't you?
19: Well, we're not planning to do anything like that. Oh, Dad will buy a few things, and we may have one or two rooms done over, something like that, but I doubt that Dad will start throwing money away with both hands.
21: Well, he won't if he's wise. When's he coming home?
19: Well, I don't know, Bunk. He's already been there longer than he expected to. Oh, probably there are a lot of legal ramifications in connection with getting the legacy.
21: Yeah, I imagine so. Never got one, so I couldn't say for sure. But what I called here for is Mary was to show you a couple items in newspapers. First one, the city paper, I take. Surprised me some when I saw it. Now, tell you. Let's see, says, for the first time in 25 years, the Valley Springs Sentinel, Henry Foster, editor and publisher, failed to be on the street on schedule. The explanation at the Weekly was that the regular printer was ill and no other printer could be found to replace him.
19: Uh-oh, I was afraid of that. May I see that paper, Bunk?
21: Oh, yep, you can have it if you want, Mary. I'm all through with it.
19: I would like to keep it, thanks. Oh, they've given it a front-page box, too, right where everybody can see it.
21: And here's the other item in John Redman's Inquirer. It came out today, as you probably know.
19: In the Inquirer? Oh, the same item, you mean?
21: No, this is a different one. If you ask me, it's kind of a mean one, too. Here, you read it.
19: Thanks. Oh, excuse me.
22: Greetings, Mary. Oh, hello, Punk.
21: How do, Doc?
19: Come on in and sit down, Bill. And excuse me just for a second while I read this, will you?
22: Sure thing. How's everything with you, Bunk?
21: Oh, all right, I guess. Say, I see in the paper you went over to Tilton night 4 last to patch up the folks hurting that explosion. Must have been some explosion, huh?
22: Yes, it was.
21: They signed any cause for it yet?
22: I don't know, but they're working on it.
20: Oh, this is rather a mean one, Bunk. You're quite right.
21: I thought you'd think so. You can keep that paper, too, Mary.
20: Are you sure you don't want it?
21: Oh, about all I use Redmond's paper for is to kindle a fire in the morning. The Sentinel I read.
20: Well, that's a very nice thing to say. I'll pass that along to Dad when he gets home.
21: Speaking of home, I guess I better be getting there. Well, bye, Mary. Goodbye, Doc.
22: So long, Bunk.
20: Thanks so much for calling, Bunk. Bye. Oh, Bill, just listen to this. It's in this week's Inquirer. Foresightedness in planning for eventualities is a good trait to have in the newspaper business, as in others. Evidently, however, our competitor does not have that foresightedness. For the other day, we were approached by our competitor and asked for the loan of one of our printers. Always ready to extend help, even to a competitor, we regretted deeply that both our printers were busy and could not be spared. We suggest that in the future our competitor line up a spare printer to be called on in time of emergency, instead of begging a rival paper for assistance.
22: How do you like that?
20: I don't. Oh, can you imagine any man being despicable enough to print a thing like that? Honestly, it just makes me furious.
22: I like that part that says, always ready to extend help. How does the rest of it go?
20: Always ready to extend help, even to a competitor. We regretted deeply that both our printers were busy and could not be spared.
22: Yes, that's just a bit ironical, I'd say.
20: Ironical? It's more than that. It's an out-and-out lie. John Redmond gave me to understand over the phone that he could have spared a printer, but he wouldn't. This is merely to convince the reading public that he's a kind and generous soul. Oh.
22: Well, if I were you, Mary, I'd just ignore it. Wouldn't help matters any if you cracked back at him in the Sentinel. Oh.
20: I haven't any intention of cracking back. I merely read it to you to show what a nice, obliging sort of person John Redmond is.
22: Oh, I guess most people know Redmond.
20: Well, if they don't, they should by this time. Here's another item. Straight news from the city paper. Look at that.
22: Not so good. 25-year run, huh? Do you suppose Henry will see that?
20: Oh, I don't know, Bill. It's possible. And if he does, he's not going to like it. To put it mildly.
22: Well, I presume not, but I don't see how he can blame you, Mary. You did all you could.
20: Well, you did all you could, too, Bill. And I can't tell you how much I appreciate it. If it hadn't been for you, the paper wouldn't have come out at all this week.
22: Too bad it couldn't have come out on time, though. But you'll make your deadline next week, all right, Mary. Tom Daggett will be out of the hospital tomorrow.
20: Oh, good. Well, I'm glad for Tom's sake.
22: Yes, he got over that gunshot wound nicely. Oh, I hate to get up out of this chair.
20: Do you have to?
22: Yes, I've got to call around at Mrs. Darby's.
20: Oh, you're going to the tea, aren't you?
22: Yeah, I more or less committed myself to be there, although I don't plan to stay long. Will there be any other men there?
20: Well, I don't know. Probably one or two. But if there aren't, Bill, just think of all the attention you'll get from the women. Why, they'll all rush to be the first to bring you your food.
22: The prospect is not inviting. However, I better get over there. And you forget about all this newspaper publicity, Mary. It'll all blow over. It always does.
20: I know. If only I had an idea how Dad's going to react. Well, to be truthful, I have an idea, and that's my trouble.
22: He'll be all right. Henry always makes allowances.
20: Yes, for everything except matters concerning the Sentinel. When anything goes wrong there, oh.
22: He'll get over it. Well, see you later, Mary.
20: Right. Bye, Bill.
22: Bye.
20: Oh, dear. Hello. Yes. Oh, yes, Simmy.
0: Time for a short break on Mary Foster, the editor's daughter. We'll be right back.
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0: And now the conclusion of this Mary Foster episode on When Radio Was.
20: Oh, dear. Hello. Yes. Oh, yes, Simmy. Oh, well, just a second till I get a pencil and paper, All right. Yes. Yes. Uh-huh. Is that all? Oh, well, all right, Simmy, then I have it. Thanks a lot. Bye. Well, Amelia, you certainly didn't stay over there very long, did you?
7: Mary, do you know what's come out in John Redmond's horrid newspaper?
20: Are you referring to this paragraph?
7: Oh, where'd you get that? Yes, I am.
20: Bunk Boober brought it in a while ago.
7: Oh, I see. Well, I'd hoped to be the first to bring you the news. I heard the women talking about it, so I excused myself and hustled right over here. I'm going back in a minute or two. But ain't that an awful snide trick on John's part?
20: Just what you'd expect of him, Amelia. Oh, did you see this item or hear about it?
7: No. Oh, my land sakes alive. Why, that'll go all over the country.
20: It could, yes.
7: And your father'll see it, sure.
20: Well, the chances are he will, Amelia, but there's nothing we can do about it now. Anyway, Dad is coming home tomorrow. He's arriving on the morning train.
7: He is? Tomorrow? How do you know?
20: Just had a wire from him.
7: Did he get the legacy?
20: Doesn't say a thing about that. Telegram reads, arriving home morning train tomorrow. Love, Dad.
7: Oh, well, now, ain't that aggravating? It seems as if he might have said something about that legacy. He must know we're wondering about it, especially after his message that he was having trouble getting it. I bet he didn't get it.
20: Well, it's hard to tell, Amelia. He might have the money and not want to say anything about it till he gets home. I've known him to be like that before now. Well, at least let's hope he gets it, huh?
7: Oh, yeah, sure. Oh, but he's going to be ripping, tearing mad about that piece in the Inquirer.
20: Yes, I'm afraid he is. However, I'm not going to worry any more about that. Now tell me about the tea. Are there many there?
7: Quite a few, up to the time I came away. I don't know if I ought to tell you this, Mary, but that girl, Dorothy Moss, is making a lot of talk about you're not being there.
20: Well, surely she understands why I can't be there, Amelia.
7: She's dropping hints here and there that you're giving her a deliberate snub.
20: Which is absolutely untrue. Oh, but I'm sure Mrs. Darby will put a stop to that kind of talk.
7: Well, I don't know. When I went up to speak to Mrs. Darby, she acted kind of funny towards me, kind of chilly-like. She asked for you, and I told her why you couldn't be there, and she murmured something about it seemed as if you could have made arrangements to be there this once. You've just got to do something about that girl, Mary, or she's going to turn a lot of folks against you. Now, you mark my words.
18: Poor Mary is certainly beset by trouble. A treacherous girl alienating her friends or attempting to. Doubt as to whether or not her father received the legacy that would have meant so much to them all. And fear of her father's reaction to the publicity about the Sentinel not coming out on time. Will Mary be able to overcome the impression Dorothy Moss is creating? Did Henry get the money? And what will his reaction be to the Sentinel matter? Be sure to hear the next thrilling chapter of Mary Foster, the Editor's Daughter. You may become the proud owner of a brand new 1946 Hudson sedan. So get in Kroger's sensational contest now in its fourth big week and try for one of the five brand new 1946 Hudson sedans, 25 Crosley Shelvador refrigerators, 125 beautiful Crosley radio phonograph combinations, or 1,000 Corey all-glass coffee brewers that Kroger is giving away in these five weekly contests. There are 231 prizes awarded each week. Prizes will be delivered immediately after announcement of winners. To enter, simply write a last line to this jingle. Kroger coffee's fresh, I know. The hot date plainly tells me so. It's never ground until I buy. The last word of your line must rhyme with the word buy. The official entry blank available at Kroger stores contains both the jingle and rules. Send your entry and the dated end of a Kroger hot-dated coffee bag or facsimile, either French brand or spotlight, to Kroger Contest, Box 1200, Chicago, Illinois. Your letter must be mailed by midnight, Wednesday, November 6th, to be eligible for the fourth week's contest. All entries become the property of Kroger, and the judge's decision will be final. Duplicate prizes will be given in case of ties. Get your entry blank today at your Kroger store and try to win a new Hudson sedan. Now here is your local announcer.
3: 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I'm Greg Bell, and earlier we had Orson Welles as the evil Professor Moriarty in a Sherlock Holmes series produced by Harry Allen Towers. Well, Welles had previously worked for Towers in a series detailing famous criminal cases from London's Scotland Yard. 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

0: June 1st, everybody. El Luco, can you believe it is June 1st? I mean, seriously. Like, it's June 1st already, wasn't it?
1: Feels Christmas? Like I just started here back in the beginning of November.
0: Yeah. Does it feel like it was Christmas the other day?
1: Yeah, it does. Luco? Feels like it was a blizzard the other day, too.
0: Oh, yeah, that's
1: right. We all
0: right.
1: slept here overnight.
0: Well, wasn't that fun, El Luco? Come on.
1: I know it was fun. I'm not saying it wasn't.
0: Yeah, but I mean, it was, yeah, you're right. So
1: smelled a little bit. But, you
0: know. Listen, I mean, come on. It's guys. It might as well be a locker room, right?
1: Yeah, might as well.
0: So anyway, El Luco, you're too young to remember what was known as wilding. Wilding.
1: Yeah, I was wondering
0: what that was.
1: What exactly is that?
0: Wilding was, I mean, kids would, when I say kids, I mean teens would go somewhere. It started in New York. They would go somewhere and just go crazy. Like, mug people, take over a place. There could be violence. So now we have what's, and this was before the internet, El Luco. So in order to set up one of these things, you know, you had to communicate with people like directly. Now that we have the internet, we have these teen takeovers. Teen takeovers are these things where somebody puts on the internet, hey, we're going to be at this address and at this time, and we're going to take it over. And there could be violence. Now, some of these are just kids going there, playing music, and dancing. All right. That's not going to bother me, right? Like, all right. But others are violent. Others are incredibly violent, and they are causing troubles. Now, the reason I bring up teen takeovers is that in blue states, Democrat states, the government and the law enforcement are ignoring these teen takeovers. That's not a good look, especially when Republicans are talking about law and order. It's not a good look to have teen takeovers and to ignore them. And I bring it up because the New York Post, in an editorial, is discussing it. It's not going to be good. So go ahead. Continue to have teen takeovers and, right, don't do anything about them. And it will cost you at the ballot box. Truly will cost you at the ballot box. There used to be, I mean, and this was fun. I don't know if you remember this, Luke. They would call it like a flash dance get together.
1: I feel like I've heard of it.
0: Yeah, people would plan and say this was like really kind of in the infancy of social media, but yeah. Email was big, and what you would do is send emails to all your friends and say, okay, we're going to show up at, all right, like Patriot Place, right?
1: Yeah.
0: Okay. We're going to show up at Patriot Place in front of Davos.
1: Davios, you mean?
0: Thank you. Davios. Thank you, El Luco. At 3:22 p.m. on Sunday, and we're going to flash dance. And somebody at 3, like, there would be people, you would pretend as if you were just there walking around, and then at 3:22, everybody, boom, the music would start, and they'd start dancing. And somebody would video it. Yeah. It would be kind of cool. All right. That was interesting. Not the violence.
1: Well, no, of course not.
0: No, not the violence. Like, everybody show up here, and it's going to be violent. That's not cool. That's not what is happening at the ICE facility in Newark, in New Jersey. But people are getting sick of what's going on at the ICE facility in Newark, New Jersey. Even the governor, who's a big lefty in New Jersey, is kind of, well, we've got to put together a curfew to keep people from being outside of the facility. And the reason she's doing it is that she knows it's impacting the midterms. She knows it's making Democrats look bad. All very interesting. When I told you, what was it, about a month ago? And I said, I'm feeling very optimistic about the midterms. It's all of this stuff. It's all of these developments. Speaking of developments, so El Luco, Saturday afternoon, did you get sunshine?
1: I got a little bit.
0: We got a lot in Central Mass.
1: It was coming out from time to time.
0: No, we got steady.
1: We got steady.
0: Yeah, and I talked with my friends on the Cape, and they said, no, not at all on the Cape. We got steady, and it was pretty good. So,
1: did you hear the big boom?
0: I did not. That's what I'm going to bring up with Tommy B. I did not. Did you?
1: Yeah, I was in the middle of my afternoon, you know, Saturday nap. Because I get up early on Saturdays to work for our other station,
0: right.
1: WHJJ. And
0: you heard it?
1: And all of a sudden I was woken up like, boom, I was like, or something, no. You know, something like that. And I was like, was that an earthquake? Was that thunder?
0: No,
1: I missed it. Trees just fall? No, it was the boom that a lot of other people heard.
0: Well, let's ask Tommy about it. He's coming up next. You're listening to the Jim Polito Show. You are not alone. Hi.
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3: Good morning. I'm Brian Berner with this WXTK news update. Members of the Regional Government Assembly of Delegates will be holding a virtual meeting today to discuss a proposed ordinance regarding immigration enforcement. Officials say that the Standing Committee on Governmental Affairs and Rules meeting will begin this afternoon at 4 p.m. and say that the public may watch the meeting in real time, broadcast on the Barnstable County's YouTube channel. According to authorities, the Ensuring Community Safety and Lawful Federation Immigration Enforcement Ordinance would establish enforcement limits and standards on the use of county property, the conduct of county employees, and the protection of county facilities and services in connection with civil immigration enforcement activities. The 102nd Intelligence Wing is scheduled to conduct training exercises at Joint Base Cape Cod this week. Authorities say from Wednesday, June 3rd, through Sunday, June 7th, airmen will practice their ability to operate while responding to base attacks, force protection incidents, casualty scenarios, and degraded infrastructure. They say that the exercise aims to demonstrate combat readiness while sustaining 24-hour operations. During the training, area residents may hear simulated weapons fire, sirens, or the installation's public address system related to the training, but authorities say that there is no need for concern. State Senator Julian Sear on the Cape is defending the release of a limited number of records from the state legislature. John Bayback reports.
4: The senator telling WCVB that there are still serious outstanding questions.
5: We do want to be honest that we have some constitutional questions as to the constitutionality of some of those provisions in the voter referenda.
4: But State Auditor Diana DeSaglio also tells WCVB what the legislature did was provide material for a records request, not an audit. Both the House and the Senate have rejected the audit request, regardless of the successful earlier ballot question. In the newsroom, I'm John Bayback.
3: And in sports, the Red Sox have the night off after winning back-to-back games after topping the Guardians 9-4 in their rubber match from Cleveland. Boston returns to Fenway Park tomorrow for a three-game series against the Baltimore Orioles. Pregame can be heard beginning at 5:45 on Cape Cod Sports Radio 96.3, with first pitch scheduled for 6:45. I'm Brian Berner, News Radio 95, WXTK.
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7: A bit more company building at the Bourne and the Sagamore bridges, but no reported crashes or delays across the Cape. Just use caution through construction zones like in East Ham and Wellfleet on Route 6 between Salt Pond and Depot Roads, but no reported issues. I'm Gina Genesis.
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2: Now, your look at the 1 degree outside weather network forecast for Cape Cod and the islands.
10: 1 degree outside, meteorologist Danielle Noyce here. Lingering wet weather today, pockets of showers and rain off and on, highs in the low 60s with the southwest breeze. Patchy fog, mostly cloudy tonight, lows in the upper 50s. Tomorrow, sun and clouds, warmer in the lower 70s, partly cloudy, mid 70s on Wednesday with the west-southwest wind 10 to 15 miles per hour. For the only forecast you need to know, download our free 1 degree outside weather app.
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5: 855-403-9846. 855-403-9846. If you want to get in the queue for calls. And yes, it is the first day of June. Technically, it is meteorological summer. May not feel like that out there, but it is meteorological summer. I can honestly say two things about Saturday. I didn't hear the sonic boom, although El Luco did. And Saturday felt like November. Would you agree, El Luco? Did it not feel like November? It felt cold and wet.
6: It felt like November. Yeah. That's what I would say.
5: Yeah.
6: Just didn't feel like summer.
5: No. Not a bit, buddy. Not a bit. It just didn't. And I forgot to ask Tommy in our segment about the whole El Nino effect, which, with the way El Nino is now, it would lead you to believe that it is going to be a cooler and wetter summer than usual. We'll see. Now, speaking of weather, El Luco, you want to hear something funny? I went to the movies on Friday night.
6: Oh, really?
5: And I didn't bring this up with Tommy because this was the majority of our conversation, me and Tommy, yesterday.
6: Yeah.
5: Before we got to his sneakers and my restaurant choice. Well, Jimmy V's restaurant choice.
6: Yeah.
5: I went to see the movie Pressure. And it is... it's a movie about, and I'm going to say right away, I'm giving it an A+. It's a movie about Captain Stagg, the British meteorologist who was responsible for convincing Ike that he had to change the date of D-Day because of an impending storm. And this guy is truly the hero of D-Day, because D-Day, we all know, is June 6th, 1944.
6: Yeah.
5: It was originally, El Luco, scheduled for June 5th, 1944. And this guy, Monday, June 5th, 1944, this guy convinced Ike, Eisenhower, don't do it on the 5th.
6: Yeah.
5: The waves, there's going to be a storm. The waves will be ridiculous. These Higgins boats that will land on the beach, they'll be swamped in the waves. It'll never happen. And it's a good thing that ultimately this is the story. The movie is the story of how he convinced Ike. And that he convinced Ike, said, don't do it. Don't do it. And Eisenhower finally said okay, and it's a great movie.
6: Great movie.
5: Hey, you know what? I didn't know, El Luco. It has been so long, and the last time we went to a movie, I think Kathy got the tickets. Mm-hmm. You can buy your seat now.
6: Yeah, I knew that.
5: Well, I didn't know that, El Luco.
6: No, I can understand why you wouldn't, because, you know, it was kind of a COVID era thing that they just kind of kept them, a lot of these theaters.
5: Yeah.
6: Because I noticed that you can just, even if you buy your tickets there, like at the booth, you just pick a seat and that's your seat.
5: I feel like I'm going to a concert. So anyway, no, I picked the seats, and I know that my bride likes to sit on the end in a movie theater.
6: Yeah.
5: Now, I prefer, El Luco, to sit in the center of the theater.
6: Yeah, I do too.
5: Right. You want to be right there, right?
6: Yes.
5: Yeah. No, she doesn't like that. So, Luco, you'll learn someday that when you have a partner, sometimes you have to, like, All right. Honey, we'll sit at the end.
6: I've sat at the end before. It's not like the worst experience, yeah, but I do agree.
5: To.
6: Yeah.
5: You've had to, right? Because you've come into the theater. Right, right. You've come into the theater like,
6: either it's mostly filled up or, you know, some of my other friends like to sit on the end too. So even if there's not a lot of people,
5: right,
6: they just like the end. And, you know, they're the majority over me.
5: Right. Now, at church, I like to sit on the end, but not in the movie theater.
6: Right.
5: No. So anyway, it's a great film, everybody. If you do get a chance, go and see it this Saturday.
6: I haven't been to the theater. I don't know if I've been this calendar year.
5: Oh, I definitely have not been this calendar year.
6: No, I haven't.
5: Yeah. No.
6: I don't think I'm going to see anything until possibly December.
5: I went when the boys were at home.
6: Yeah.
5: I went more. Because I would say, guys, do you want to go see a movie? All right. And I would bring them. Now that it's just me and Kathy, I'm going to wait for it to come out on Netflix. Well,
6: the theater that was near me actually closed. And another theater chain bought it, but...
5: Didn't make it?
6: No, it made it. It's going to open at the end of the month.
5: Oh, good. Oh. Well, I was impressed with this one because I have never been to, in Millbury, the Blackstone... Blackstone Shops, they have a theater there.
6: Yeah.
5: And El Luco, the seats were like, well, like I was at Cardi's, you know, trying out furniture.
6: Yep.
5: They were, I was like, whoa.
6: Are they comfortable? Do you have a lot of leg room?
5: Oh, yeah.
6: Nobody kicking the back of your seat? You know,
5: the seat went back a little bit. Yeah.
6: On the back of your seat. Did you hear that?
5: What was that?
6: The pretending the kid was, you know, kicking the back of your seat.
5: Like right. This. No. Like nobody that. Was right. Nobody was kicking the back of my seat, but I was pleased. Like, wow. This is like I'm sitting in a Lazy Boy here.
6: Yeah. Did it recline?
5: No, it didn't. It didn't, but that wouldn't be a good thing because I would fall asleep. Yeah. But this movie would have kept me awake. It was good. It was a good movie. So anyway, folks, Pressure. And it's all about the hero of D-Day, who all that he did was provide a forecast, but that forecast prevented there from being a disaster on June 5th, 1944, and they waited until the next day. And the other thing was that Eisenhower didn't want to put the whole thing off because 2 days before the invasion, they put all the guys on ships and they told them what the plan was. You know, they said, here we go. And so when this meteorologist said you can't go, they were thinking, oh my God, we have to take everybody off the ships. They all know what the plan is. They're going to go, you know, they're going to be off the ship on leave because we're going to have to wait 2 weeks to do this again. And because they wanted to be there at a high tide and all of this, and the next high tide wasn't until June 18th. And they said, well, the Germans will know we're coming because somebody will speak. Somebody will let it slip. And but the good thing is, this meteorologist figured out, wait a minute, tomorrow morning there's going to be a window, a break in the weather, and the Germans will never expect to see you coming because of all the storm that had been there the day before, and you'll come in during this break in the weather, and it'll be successful. So they never had to take the men off the ships. But anyway, long story short, everybody, go see the movie if you can. I'm giving it a whatever, Jim Polito Rotten Tomatoes rating, and it was a great film. Now, speaking of Rotten Tomatoes, the Democrats, we're going to get into this more later this morning, but 855-403-9846. Chances are things are looking much better for the Republicans in the midterms. Much better. I didn't say great. I didn't say a sure thing. Luke, I didn't say great. I didn't say that.
6: No, I noticed.
5: Yeah, I just said great. I'm just saying that based upon where we would typically be at this juncture, It is much, much better. And the reason being is that the Democrats can't get out of their own way. I mean, really, we've got these riots going on, anti-ICE riots going on in Newark, outside of the ICE detention facility. That they're not getting a lot of sympathy, the rioters who are there. And on top of that, the stories that they are telling us, wait a minute, it's the ICE, it's ICE that is stopping, that is causing all the violence. No, it's clear from the... Well, here, let me give you this. It's bleeped. So, Attorney General Todd Blanche played this audio, and then you'll hear a comment from him after. And this is what someone at the facility, a protester, was saying. I apologize for all the bleeps, but you'll get the point.
0: My boy,
7: I have your face, motherfucker. You're dead. Dead.
8: We see his face, and I promise you, we will find him. And when we find him, we will arrest him, because it is a crime not only to threaten law enforcement, but not surprisingly, to threaten their family as well.
5: Yeah, so that guy was saying, I see your face. I'm going to kill your wife. I'm going to kill your family. I know it was hard to hear that, but that's what he was saying. He was shouting at them, and that's exactly what he was saying. And yeah, you can see his face. So I'm sure the Department of Justice will find him. That's not going to get you a lot of sympathy. That will not, among people, I'm not talking about just myself and maybe you. No, I'm talking about amongst independents. That's not going to get you a lot of sympathy. And what the Republicans are doing now as a strategy, and I think a smart strategy, is they're saying, this is not about a referendum on whether or not President Trump is doing a good job. This is a referendum on the Democrat Party, and they're right to frame it that way. Now, before the whole Iran war, I was saying, put Trump on the ballot, which you don't want to do in a midterm election. You don't want to put the president on the ballot. But I said, before the Iran war and before the gas prices went up, and I said, that's a good strategy. Put him on the ballot. Now it is not, but it doesn't matter, because the Democrats have given a gift to Republicans with this stuff. Between still supporting the trans stuff, still supporting the anti-ICE stuff, put them on the ballot. Put the parties on the ballot. All right. When we return, our good friend Rory O'Neill, don't go anywhere. You're listening to The Jim Polito Show. You are not alone.
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23: 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And for the pre-op, they do the blood work. It was determined that I was now type 2 diabetic and I was severely overweight. Years ago, I could cut back and lose weight, and I was finding it difficult to do that. 2 days into the Awaken 180 program, my daily glucose level went from 170 down to 61. 1 week into the program, I lost 10 and a half pounds. 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They teach you the lifestyle change and how to be smart. 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It has completely changed my life.
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5: We had our Thanksgiving weather on Saturday, which was nice.
2: That's great. Yeah. And did you hear the kaboom? The great big earth shattering.
5: You know what, Rory? I was going to bring this up with you. I did not.
2: Right. El
5: Luco heard it, though, right, Luke?
6: Yes.
5: Yeah, he heard it. I did not.
2: Well, I'm sure in the padded rooms of your luxury estate,
5: somebody
2: couldn't get through the brick stone walls.
5: You know, I was at my class reunion, high school class reunion, Saturday night.
2: Ah.
5: Now, hold on. And one of my old classmates, who I didn't know listened to the show, we were having a conversation, and he said, well, don't your servants take care of that? Yeah, yeah.
2: Excellent.
5: But, I mean, don't get too excited about your impact, because he thought it was my weather guy, Tommy B, who made those jokes about
2: that?
5: Me. And I
2: see
5: said,
2: that?
5: No, it's Rory who makes those jokes. Yeah, yeah. He went, oh, yeah, that guy. That guy.
2: That guy.
5: Right. So,
2: the guy with the long introduction.
5: I didn't hear it, Rory. And here's the thing. I would have liked for a piece of that to land in my backyard, because, as you know, as a space person,
2: sure.
5: Piece of a meteorite's worth some money.
2: Yeah, it can be. Yep.
5: Yeah.
2: And did you just blame the noise on the chili from the night before, or what?
5: Yeah, it was the dog. Yeah, that's what it was.
2: Oh,
5: yeah.
2: That's what it was.
5: Yeah. No, but I didn't hear it, but apparently everybody in New England heard it, or in Massachusetts and Rhode Island heard it, because it was all over social
2: and
5: media.
2: And New Hampshire.
5: Right, and New Hampshire too, you're right.
2: And I guess it landed in Cape Cod Bay.
5: That's what they believe, but what was left of it landed in Cape Cod Bay. I did see some video, and it looked like it was pretty hot when it was coming in, so there might not have been much left to it, but... Well, anyway, you know what would have been better is if it had landed on the protesters in Newark. I mean, that would have been a good thing, right? No, but the protests are actually continuing, even though the Democrat governor of New Jersey is saying, hey, come on, you got to stop this. Right?
2: Right. And she finally sent the New Jersey State Police in to provide protection to this Delaney Hall. The protests, though, continue, even with the Newark mayor imposing a curfew.
5: Right.
2: And this is something that's been bubbling along. Let's see what happens today. I think it coincides with kids getting out of college, giving something to do. That's where we are. It's about a couple hundred people, I guess, maybe 200, maybe 300 people, I guess, at its worst. I think that they're struggling to stay ahead of this thing. Well, by the way, so why are they protesting? Well, the people inside. Now, the Delaney Hall was set up like a year ago.
5: Yeah.
2: It has 1,000 beds. Only 300 people are in there. But they're complaining of deplorable conditions. Some are on a hunger strike, saying the food does not meet their religious requirements. Some members of Congress have gone inside and, you know, rushed to the microphones on the way out to tell you how terrible it is. Mark Wayne Mullen says, you know, it's a detention facility. Everyone in there is safe. They're cared well enough for.
5: Yeah, I mean, this is not, we're not talking like Bobby Sands conditions in there. You know what I mean? It's fine. The interesting thing is that, Rory, I don't think it's getting a lot of attention. Well, the attention that maybe the anti-ICE people would want it to get, the positive attention. I just don't think it is.
2: Right. Yeah, I totally agree.
5: Yeah.
2: But yeah, this is not. They're trying to make this a winning issue for the fall. And
5: right.
2: I don't. Everyone is like, it's the economy, stupid.
5: It still is that question, and I don't know why you would use something like this. And I know Spartacus, Cory Booker's out there, and quite a few others. But it's like, don't waste your time on this. You know, far be it from me, Rory, to offer strategic advice, but you're making a big mistake.
2: Democrats, right?
5: Yeah, you're making a big mistake with this. Yeah.
2: Well, unless they're trying to go with certain demographics that are more.
5: Well, yeah, you want to keep your base, but your base is going to be there anyway. They really are.
2: That's why they call them a base.
5: That's why they call them a base. Well, Rory, if I get a piece of the meteorite, I promise to split it with you. Okay.
2: Well, anything to avoid driving over the bridge, apparently, to get to the Cape. That's right. What this meeting was up to.
5: Exactly.
2: I'm not looking at that traffic.
5: Yeah, I know. Tough. All right, Rory, thank you for all that, and we will catch up with you tomorrow.
2: Hey, talk to you tomorrow, Jim. Thanks.
5: Take care. Rory O'Neill, everybody, 855-403-9846. You're listening to the Jim Polito Show. You are not alone.
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25: Good morning, I'm Brian Berner with this WXTK News Update. Members of the Regional Government Assembly of Delegates will be holding a virtual meeting today to discuss a proposed ordinance regarding immigration enforcement. Officials say that the Standing Committee on Governmental Affairs and Rules meeting will begin this afternoon at 4 p.m. and say that the public may watch the meeting in real time, broadcast on the Barnstable County's YouTube channel. According to authorities, the Ensuring Community Safety and Lawful Federation Immigration Enforcement Ordinance would establish enforcement limits and standards on the use of county property, the conduct of county employees, and the protection of county facilities and services in connection with civil immigration enforcement activities. The 102nd Intelligence Wing is scheduled to conduct training exercises at Joint Base Cape Cod this week. Authorities say from Wednesday, June 3rd through Sunday, June 7th, airmen will practice their ability to operate while responding to base attacks, force protection incidents, casualty scenarios, and degraded infrastructure. They say that the exercise aims to demonstrate combat readiness while sustaining 24-hour operations. During the training, area residents may hear simulated weapons fire, sirens, or the installation's public address system related to the training, but authorities say that there is no need for concern. State Senator Julian Sear on the Cape is defending the release of a limited number of records from the state legislature. John Bayback reports.
26: The senator telling WCVB that there are still serious outstanding questions.
27: We do want to be honest that we have some constitutional questions as to the constitutionality of some of these provisions in the voter referenda.
26: But State Auditor Diana DeSaglio also tells WCVB what the legislature did was provide material for a records request, not an audit. Both the House and the Senate have rejected the audit request, regardless of the successful earlier ballot question. In the newsroom, I'm John Baybuck.
25: And in sports, the Red Sox have the night off after winning back-to-back games after topping the Guardians 9-4 in their rubber match from Cleveland. Boston returns to Fenway Park tomorrow for a three-game series against the Baltimore Orioles. Pre-game can be heard beginning at 5:45 on Cape Cod Sports Radio 96.3, with first pitch scheduled for 6:45. I'm Brian Berner, News Radio 95, WXTK.
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12: A crash involving a motorcycle is causing a one-mile backup in Bourne, so please use caution. That crash is on 28 North at Otis Rotary. And there's about a 5 to 10-minute backup to the Sagamore Bridge from Route 6 Scenic Highway. I'm Gina Genesis. Have a safe commute.
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11: Now, your look at the 1 degree outside weather network forecast for Cape Cod and the islands.
30: 1 degree outside meteorologist Danielle Noyce here. Lingering wet weather today. Pockets of showers and rain off and on. Highs in the low 60s with the southwest breeze. Patchy fog, mostly cloudy tonight. Lows in the upper 50s. Tomorrow, sun and clouds warmer in the lower 70s. Partly cloudy, mid 70s on Wednesday with the west-southwest wind 10 to 15 miles per hour. For the only forecast you need to know, download our free 1 degree outside weather app.
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1: It's detrimental if you use that AI for production of your academic material. No, not good. Good for research. I mean, I do use AI for that. There are talk hosts who will use AI for content, to develop some content for them. Like, let's say you're going to do a segment on a certain topic, and they will ask AI to put together an outline or something for it. I don't do that, but I do use it to say, hey, when was the last time a meteor fell into Cape Cod Bay? Well, that we would know about. Those kind of things. Not earth shattering, but also not production. Not me saying, here's my opinion on this, and it's my opinion because of ABC, and here it is. I got it right from AI. So Jimmy H, speaking of AI and production, Jimmy H found out that he had his great-grandfather was in the Civil War. And so he went to one of the sites of one of the battles where his great-grandfather was wounded, and from there he did some research, and then he put together an essay on his great-grandfather. When I was reading it, I said, wow, Jim, this writing is very good. It was very descriptive, very... And he said, it's not me, it's AI. He said, I gave AI all of the facts, and AI composed it. Well, I will say, AI did a pretty good job composing it, but Jim gave it all the facts. Jim didn't say, you go research the facts, AI, and then you put it together. No. He did it that way. But it'll be interesting to talk with Craig in 24 hours about this. There are two things. Everybody is afraid that AI will take their job. Then there, of course, are people who say, AI is going to take over the world like some dystopian science fiction movie. They'll say, "Oh, it's going to take over the world." I mean, come on, the Pope just came out and said AI is fairly dehumanizing, and he's right. But it is a tool. It's a tool you have to use properly. Just like fire, just like everything else. It's got its negatives, but it is a tool, and when properly channeled, can be worthwhile. So, $500 million on AI. Whew. That is a lot of, as we say, schkarol. A lot of schkarol. Interesting. Hey, I do want to give a shout out to up in Leominster, Anna's Table. Jimmy V, king of all worm catchers, suggested we go there last night for dinner, and it was pretty darn good. We pulled up and we're at basically an apartment building, kind of a four-story apartment building. And I said, what the heck is this? And he said, no, you'll see. We went into the restaurant. It was great. In Leominster, of all places. Who knew, right? Very, very good. All right. We are going to take our break for the bottom of the hour a little early, which will give us a great final half hour. And Cape Cod, don't worry. We will have our 9 o'clock hour. But in the meantime, 855-403-9846. 855-403-9846. Dr. Larry, we haven't heard from in a while, is standing by, wants to talk about AI. You're listening to the Jim Polito Show. You are not alone.
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5: Good morning, I'm Brian Berner with this WXTK news update. Members of the Regional Government Assembly of Delegates will be holding a virtual meeting today to discuss a proposed ordinance regarding immigration enforcement. Officials say that the Standing Committee on Governmental Affairs and Rules meeting will begin this afternoon at 4 p.m. and say that the public may watch the meeting in real time, broadcast on the Barnstable County's YouTube channel. According to authorities, the Ensuring Community Safety and Lawful Federation Immigration Enforcement Ordinance would establish enforcement limits and standards on the use of county property, the conduct of county employees, and the protection of county facilities and services in connection with civil immigration enforcement activities. The 102nd Intelligence Wing is scheduled to conduct training exercises at Joint Base Cape Cod this week. Authorities say from Wednesday, June 3rd through Sunday, June 7th, airmen will practice their ability to operate while responding to base attacks, force protection incidents, casualty scenarios, and degraded infrastructure. They say that the exercise aims to demonstrate combat readiness while sustaining 24-hour operations. During the training, area residents may hear simulated weapons fire, sirens, or the installation's public address system related to the training, but authorities say that there is no need for concern. State Senator Julian Sear on the Cape is defending the release of a limited number of records from the state legislature. John Bayback reports.
6: The senator telling WCVB that there are still serious outstanding questions.
7: We do want to be honest that we have some constitutional questions as to the constitutionality of some of these provisions in the voter referenda.
6: But State Auditor Diana DeSaglio also tells WCVB what the legislature did was provide material for a records request, not an audit. Both the House and the Senate have rejected the audit request, regardless of the successful earlier ballot question. In the newsroom, I'm John Bayback.
5: And in sports, the Red Sox have the night off after winning back-to-back games after topping the Guardians 9-4 in their rubber match from Cleveland. Boston returns to Fenway Park tomorrow for a three-game series against the Baltimore Orioles. Pregame can be heard beginning at 5:45 on Cape Cod Sports Radio 96.3, with first pitch scheduled for 6:45. I'm Brian Berner, News Radio 95, WXTK.
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11: There's still a 10 to 15 minute delay to the Sagamore Bridge with that backup beginning at Route 6 Scenic Highway. It's about a 1.5 mile backup to the Sagamore Bridge. Heavier traffic at the Bourne Bridge and Rotary, but no reported crashes. I'm Gina Genesis.
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4: Now, your look at the 1 degree outside weather network forecast for Cape Cod and the islands.
15: 1 degree outside, meteorologist Danielle Noyce here. Lingering wet weather today, pockets of showers and rain off and on, highs in the low 60s with the southwest breeze. Patchy fog, mostly cloudy tonight, lows in the upper 50s. Tomorrow, sun and clouds, warmer in the lower 70s, partly cloudy, mid 70s on Wednesday with the west-southwest wind 10 to 15 miles per hour. For the only forecast you need to know, download our free 1 degree outside weather app.
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3: A few miles from the glass spires of Midtown Atlanta lies the South River Forest. In 2021 and 2022, the woods became a home to activists from all over the country.
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3: 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There, in the forest, they built a different community.
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35: Yeah. Radiology, and also, it's very good with reading leads on ECGs. Mm-hmm. Really, really good with that. I mean, because, you know, an eyesight can fail, mm-hmm. and this thing picks up subtleties on it on an ECG. And now again, an ECG for the people who are listening, it's an electrocardiogram. It's the what doctors do all the time. They read cardiograms.
0: Yep.
35: And cardiologists, of course, can do them much better. I mean, I trust the cardiologist who's had 7 years of training post-doctorate. You know, that's, you know, his fellowship.
0: Yep.
35: More than I would trust AI. But AI does really well with reading leads. Really well with reading leads.
0: Yeah. No, it does. It'll be interesting, Dr. Larry. Well, listen, don't be a stranger. It was great to hear from you. Haven't heard from you in a while, and it was great to hear from you.
35: Oh, thank you. You have a wonderful, wonderful day, and have a great week.
0: You too, and keep in touch. Thank you. Dr. Thanks. Larry, everybody. Dr. Larry Elluco, during COVID, he was a big help, you know, in sort, you know, I mean, Luke, you remember, you were in college then,
1: yeah,
0: weren't you?
1: I remember having to test every week for COVID at the college and all that.
0: No, but he was very good at separating the stuff that was, don't worry about that, from, you know, this is important.
1: Yeah.
0: And what's funny about Dr. Larry, when he was a resident, and he can correct me if I'm wrong next time he calls, I think he was a resident. He actually worked on a project that was overseen by Dr. Fauci when he was younger. Yeah, I know. And we would be talking about Fauci, and it was funny. But he did. He actually did. But a great, great source during that time, bringing some common sense. We had other physicians who would call in at the time. And
1: Dr. Murray?
0: No, but Dr. Murray, I mean, I would talk about stuff that Dr. Murray would mention to me. Hey, the important thing about Dr. Murray was when I was in the hospital, he was calling my wife every day. That was important. Yeah. And, you know, keeping her informed. But AI, I didn't mention to Dr. Larry, remember Elluco, Tommy B? He put his symptoms in to AI, yeah, and it said you might have silent reflux. You know, that's why you're coughing all the time.
1: Yeah, I remember him talking about that recently.
0: Yeah, and look, we haven't heard him cough, actually.
1: Not as much.
0: No, and the thing is, though, he brought it...
1: I wouldn't necessarily recommend that for everyone.
0: No. I was just going to add that he brought the diagnosis from AI...
1: Yeah.
0: To his doctor before he did anything. And his doctor said, yeah, that's a possibility. And that his coughing was being caused by. And it makes sense to me because when I used to get hoarse, my doctor, not Dr. Murray, it was a
1: Another
0: specialist.
1: Doctor, yeah.
0: Yeah, he said, yeah, you've got acid reflux. Mm. And it's irritating your larynx. So interesting. 855-403-9846. 855-403-9846. Let's just go back to Iran for a little update one more time, which is Iran and the United States and Donald Trump. Donald Trump is not settling. And I know that my friend, Les called earlier today. I know that Les, and his opinion is, look, just go in there and finish it. Which is good. I mean, he's saying just keep taking out the leadership and take out the leadership of the Revolutionary Guard. For those of you who don't know, the Revolutionary Guard is both military and civilian, and they are the real keepers of the regime. And then, of course, in Iran, they have regular army, too, just like regular military. And what Les is saying is take out, forget about this continuing to negotiate, take out the leadership of the Revolutionary Guard. Now, I agree with him. But that's easier said than done. How do you know you have them all? Where are they? Those are important things you would need to know before you tried to take them out. I mean, when Trump made the order in his first term to take out Soleimani, when he had landed in Iraq, that was kind of an easy thing to do. This thing, cutting off all of the heads of the Cobra of the Revolutionary Guard, that's a tricky one from 30,000 feet. All right, 855-403-9846. 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You are not alone.
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9: I'm Dave Anthony, Fox News. That's what the U.S. Central Command is saying about the military strikes targeting Iran over the weekend, shooting down Iranian drones and bombing air defenses in a ground control station. And Fox's Trey Yingst reports from Tel Aviv.
10: The Iranians responded this morning by targeting Kuwait with drones and missiles. Overnight, President Trump posted on Truth Social, in part, saying Iran really wants to make a deal, and it will be a good one for the USA and those that are with us. Iran's parliament speaker and top negotiator, Mohammad Khalibaf, said this on Sunday about the ongoing talks.
11: Until we are certain that we have secured the rights of the Iranian nation, we will not approve any agreement.
9: Oil prices are rising more than 2%. At the gas pump, though, another 1 cent decline. AAA's national average for regular $4.32 per gallon is almost a quarter less than the Iran conflict price spike peak last month. Our European allies intercepted a Russian oil tanker in the Atlantic. The French Navy, with the help from Britain, took control of the ship over alleged violations of international sanctions, exporting oil to finance Russia's war in Ukraine. The suspected gunman in an attack on sheriff's deputies in Virginia Friday is behind bars in another state.
12: 55-year-old Michael Puckett is behind bars, police in Surry County, North Carolina, making the arrest last night, saying they used a drone to locate him at a home there. The U.S. Marshal's Office identified Puckett on a wildlife game camera there.
9: Fox's Alex Hogan. Puckett's facing a murder charge because one of the deputies was killed. Some auto workers are picketing this morning.
13: Nearly 1,000 UAW members at the American Axle Doubt Corporation plant in Three Rivers, Michigan are on strike after negotiations with the company broke down. Members of Local 2093 claim they're done making concessions and say it's been 18 years since they've been fairly paid. Union officials say the workers' pay was drastically cut during the Great Recession to keep the company alive.
9: That's Jenny Casola. 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
16: Good morning, I'm Brian Berner with this WXTK News Update. The remnants of the meteor that exploded over New England on Saturday afternoon landed in the middle of Cape Cod Bay. According to NASA, the fireball fragmented above northeast Massachusetts and southeast New Hampshire at around 75,000 miles per hour, releasing the energy equivalent of close to 300 tons of TNT, which caused a loud boom. They say that the fireball was not associated with an active meteor shower, the reentry of space debris, or a satellite, and was actually a bright meteor that exploded in Earth's atmosphere and fell into the ocean. NASA officials estimate that the water depth at the fall site was said to be roughly 100 feet deep. Bourne Fire and Rescue officials say that a man injured in a Sunday morning propane explosion has been flown off Cape Cod for medical treatment. First responders were called to Gallo Construction Company for a report of a flash fire, and when they arrived on the scene, they found the victim with burns to both hands. They say that the patient was then transferred to the care of Boston MedFlight and taken to Rhode Island Hospital for further treatment. And in sports, the Red Sox had the night off after winning back-to-back games after topping the Guardians 9-4 in their rubber match last night from Cleveland. I'm Brian Berner, News Radio 95, WXTK.
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23: 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I'm Gina Genesis.
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24: 1 degree outside, meteorologist Danielle Noyce here. Lingering wet weather today, pockets of showers and rain off and on, highs in the low 60s with the southwest breeze. Patchy fog, mostly cloudy tonight, lows in the upper 50s. Tomorrow, sun and clouds, warmer in the lower 70s, partly cloudy, mid 70s on Wednesday with the west southwest wind 10 to 15 miles per hour. For the only forecast you need to know, download our free 1 degree outside weather app.
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0: Happy June, everybody. June 1st today. Not bad. As Tommy B would say, the start of meteorological summer. Yeah, they do. The meteorologists don't do the solstice. They do June 1st. They like to do June 1st and June, July, August. They like to do that. And so, right, I know. I mean, it's what? Outside the Cape Cod iHeartMedia Broadcast Center and WXTK, what is it, 54 degrees there as I see? And maybe some sun, a little bit of sun in the afternoon. That would be nice. Most other folks, though, are going to be kind of cloudy all day. But yeah, 54. The high today might be 58. But that is kind of normal for the beginning of June on the Cape. What are you going to do, as they say? And yes, we've got an El Nino summer coming up, so it might be cooler and wetter than usual. Not exactly what the folks at the Chamber of Commerce want to hear. But I will tell you this, which I'm happy about. Over the weekend, if you listen to WXTK on the weekend, you know that there is a great travel show on the weekend. And it is called RM World Travel. It's on Sunday night. It was actually on last night, 8 to 10. I was on it. I know. The second year in a row, they asked me to talk about, well, the Cape. Tourism on the Cape. And since I like to consider myself the, welcome wagon for Cape Cod, I was happy to do it. And told them, hey, here you go. You want to step in the footsteps of the founding fathers and the pilgrims? Come to the Cape. Yep. Because their whole focus yesterday was summer travel and, of course, the 4th of July and the 250th anniversary of the founding of this great nation. I said, hey, wouldn't be founded without those guys, and really in 1620. I know, forget about Jamestown. Just forget about it. All right, I know you're all concerned about the Dean, Ed Lambert. And so guess what? I have a big shot here to talk with you, a big, big boss, who happens to be the director of operations within the iHeart Radio Broadcast Center in Hyannis. Of course, my boss there, Kevin Matthews. Good morning, sir.
1: Morning, Jim. How are you?
0: Well, good. We'll give you the round.
1: Thank you.
0: Luke's doing other stuff, so I mean, maybe Bob could join in with a little golf clap for you.
1: That's fine. That's I don't think I need that. I'm good.
0: We have to kiss your backside. We gotta make sure you do that. But hey, I forgot to tell you. Oh, there it is, Bob. Thank you. Good job, Bob. I forgot to tell you that the folks from ordinarily they would talk with the Dean, but the folks from RM World Travel called me up, and I did a little segment with them, and I think did the Cape, and they wanted to know about all of Massachusetts, too. I think I did us proud.
1: Yeah.
0: I think I did a good...
1: It's a good show, and they do a really good job every Sunday night, and the past 4 or 5 years, they've asked us to help them out and talk a little bit about, of course, because Cape Cod is a big tourist spot. Talk about what's going on the Cape, and I did not hear it last night. I was sleeping, but I'm sure you did phenomenal.
0: I don't know. I wouldn't go that far, but I think I did us proud. And it was because they had me on with a couple of guys from the Midwest. It was kind of like a panel thing.
1: Yep.
0: And I was like, who wants to go to the Midwest for the 250th anniversary of the country? I mean, come on.
1: What are you going
0: to
1: do there?
0: And there's no, by the way, there's no beaches.
1: No.
0: There's no beaches.
1: No.
0: Ponds. You know, in this business, in the media business, I had offers to go out there, and I was like, no, I'm too far from a beach.
1: Yeah. I couldn't survive without the ocean, you know, nearby that I could go to. You know what I mean?
0: You with all your seafood you're eating all the time, too. You'd have to eat trout and trout and bass.
1: Yes.
0: You couldn't do that.
1: So I wanted to come on real quick and give you a little update. So, as you know, first of all, Ed Lambert, of course, went on vacation at the end of May, March, went to Florida for, enjoyed some time off, did a week from Florida, and then came back and back to the Cape to go on the air on April 20th. His last show was April 22nd. Now, there's a lot of conspiracy theories out there.
0: About
1: everything
0: Ed.
1: From he was, he was suspended to we fired him.
0: Yeah.
1: To, he's in a coma, to he's dead. I mean, the letters and the emails and the phone calls that you, I know, and I have received have been crazy. But the thing is when Ed, it was an unexpected situation. He hurt his foot. I believe it was right before vacation, and he had some problems with it, and he just went through vacation, whatever. He came back on the week of the 20th, and on the 22nd after the show, he's like, I got to go get this checked. I mean, it's a problem. So it's a situation where he had to have foot surgery. So that happened on Friday the 24th as he went in and had surgery. And it's been a long, painful, difficult rehab. And that's the reason why he's out. It's nothing more than that. His heart is fine. His brain is fine. Well, his brain's as good as it ever was, whether it's fine or not, I don't know. But he's so he's just trying to get himself back from that foot injury. And that's what's taking the time. I've had people say, You know, if he could tell us, he would. First of all, it came up last minute. It wasn't planned. This is something that just popped up that happened. He had to get it taken care of. And everybody's like, well, why can't he come on the air and just say anything? Well, if you know anything about legal issues with when you're on a medical leave, you can't.
0: Yes.
1: You can't come on the air. You can't do anything during that medical time off until you're back ready to go. So that's where we were. You know, we had talked about May 28th originally, but that got pushed back as he was still getting some rehab done and stuff like that. So all we can say right now, and what he's allowed us to say, is he had the foot surgery. It's a difficult rehab. He's in the process of it now, and he will be back soon. That's what I can say. So that's what we got.
0: I tell you, as a listener to Coast to Coast, I'm not buying this. See, I believe that Ed has been abducted by aliens. And that it is that they will not allow him, even though they have the technology, they will not allow him to go back on the air. No, really. No, it's true. I George Norrie said it last night. I know it.
1: I can't really comment anymore on that. If I comment, that means that I'm aware of anything, so I'm just going to go.
0: Right. If I can neither confirm nor deny.
1: Exactly.
0: No, I'm glad. I'm glad that. Thank you, Kevin, for coming out. Because listen, and people are concerned.
1: Yeah.
0: And I know myself when I had COVID, I was only out for a little while, and people were like, "What happened?" You know, like what longest time I've ever been out was when I had COVID. So I'm glad and. You know, that Ed's sharing all this, and it's good. Because, truly, people love him and are concerned. I mean, the majority of the emails I receive are, is he okay, Jim? And you're not telling us. And I say, look, you know, can't disclose Ed's health. Ed will explain when he comes back. I assure you he's coming back. It's, you know. And so I think a lot of people are breathing a sigh of relief. Because I think a lot of people, and rightfully so, are really concerned about Ed because they care about him. They wake up with him every morning and they want him there.
1: And we love him too. And again, with the thing that I would relay to him was, of course, we want him back as soon as he can come back, but it's more important that he takes care of his health and comes back when he's ready. So that's why, for example, that May 28th was moved. He wasn't ready yet. And I'm not going to... We as a company, me as a person who is a friend and cares about him, I'm not going to force him to come back when he's not ready. So that's where we are right now. And again, you're right. There's some people who listen to this and say, this is a lie. And, well, maybe when he comes back, he can confirm that for you.
0: Well, listen, I don't want to say anything about the fact that it was not a meteor. It was the spaceship that Ed was on coming back into the Earth's atmosphere.
1: To drop him off again. Oh,
0: to drop him off. But he's got to get used to the Earth's gravity again before he can, you know, do the show. Because it changed his voice and no one will believe it's him.
1: It's a worthwhile theory. I mean, you know what?
0: Now, it could be.
1: When you put it that way, I didn't think about it that way. But
0: here we are, Saturday, and you're coming on with me. You know what? This is damage control by management to cover the whole thing up. I'll tell you what. You listen to George Norrie tonight. I may be a guest. I did the travel show.
1: You might as well
0: do Coast to Coast.
1: You might as well. By the way, I wanted to mention something, too, because I think it's important, he wanted to make sure that I told you how thankful he is for you filling in for this time.
0: How you've done
1: a great job, and he appreciates it very, very much, and I want to make sure that you know that, and our listeners do, too, because, again, you know, jumping in last minute like that, it's a little jarring to the system, and you've been fantastic, so I appreciate and so does he.
0: Listen, I just want, it's an honor to be asked by him, and I just want him to get better.
1: Yep.
0: That's all that, you know, but I appreciate that, Ed. Thank you, Ed, but no need, Ed. You know, I know you would do the same for me, and we all, you know, it's esprit de corps here. So we just want you to get better and be 100%, and then, you know, you can, when that foot is better, you can start kicking ass more.
1: There you go.
0: Like he does every day, you know, so.
1: And let me, I know a lot of the listeners and we as his friends have been concerned about him and want him back to work, but there's no one who wants him back to work more than his beautiful wife, Sandra, who's just, she's had it. I mean, come on, give me a break.
0: I never should have taken a sip of water. Pause there. I almost spit it on this very expensive equipment. Yeah, she wants I know that. Believe me. I can relate to that.
1: Yeah. So anyway, so that's the information. That's the the update we can give you. And now we're just going to wait till he's ready. Hopefully it's soon. And once that he heals up and he's ready to be back on, we can't wait to have him back.
0: Yeah, it's great. It's great. Kevin, thank you so much. And I appreciate you filling in everybody because everybody, you know, I think the 99.9% of people are just concerned.
1: Sure.
0: Like, Jim, where's Ed? Come on. And, you know, I get messages from people and I say, look, it's when Ed comes back, he'll explain everything. But I appreciate him explaining everything.
1: I agree. Well, yeah, thank you, Jim, for everything. I appreciate it. And
0: No problem, Kevin. Listen, I got you and I've got Bob backing me up and I got Brad. I'm fine.
1: And listen,
0: I'm fine.
1: About 2 o'clock, we got that picture with the alien spacecraft. So if you want to get on down here,
0: Ed with the alien space.
1: Exactly, right. Yeah.
0: Yeah, right in the middle of

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16: My ears, eyes, and nose throat doctor recommended something for me. He says, I'm going to put you on something and try this out. And I'll tell you something, Jim. You've got to try this. You've got to go to your doctor. This is a miracle pill. It's called...
17: What is it, Steve?
16: It's Protonix. That's the brand name. It's a 40-milligram small little oval pill. You take one a day, and let me tell you something. You can drink. You can eat anything. I do not have an issue whatsoever.
17: Wow.
16: I take it once a day in the morning when I get up, and I can eat or drink anything. I don't have acid reflux anymore. The generic to this now is called Pantoprazole.
17: I see it. Panto, I'm looking it up as we speak.
16: Pantoprazole, that's the generic. It's the exact same thing. And let me tell you something, Jim. You need to get on this. You've got the same thing that I've had all my life.
17: I do.
16: And you will not have this issue anymore, I promise you.
17: Well, thank you. I'll tell you what. So I looked it up, and because I worked in healthcare before, I do know it. It is in the same class as a Prilosec. It's what's known as a proton pump inhibitor, PPI. And what it does is the little pumps on the glands that provide the acid to your stomach, it slows them down. And so you put less acid into your stomach. And of course, then there's less trouble if it splashes into your esophagus. That's, but it's the same drug, Protonix, as the Prilosec, but apparently from where you're coming from, it's better. Now, the Prilosec works for me, though. I have a little bit of allergy this morning, and that's why you hear a little hoarseness in my voice, but it's got nothing to do with a strain or acid reflux, but I will look at it. I've been taking Prilosec for a million years.
16: Right. I've tried the Prilosec. It didn't seem to work for me as well as the Protonix does. I think the Protonix may be the Pantoprazole may have been a little bit stronger. But I'll tell you what, it is a miracle pill.
17: Well, that's good. I'm glad.
16: I've got GERD. Anybody that's had acid reflux, and like I say, I've had bad stomach runs in the family, in my family.
17: Oh boy!
16: And I'll tell you, it's a miracle pill, Jim.
17: Steve, I appreciate that. It made a difference for me. All right, we'll tell everybody now. I went years ago, I used to get hoarse, and I went to a thoracic surgeon who happened to be a specialist in voice, and he ran me through all the tests. He put snake stuff down my nose, looking at my throat and all this, and he said, yeah, you have a silent reflux, and the acid from your stomach is squashing on your larynx and aggravating it. And
16: yeah.
17: Tommy B, I don't know if you listen to sometimes my show when Tommy B's on, and he used to be coughing all the time, and he started taking a PPI and stopped his cough, which is great. Yeah, Steve, good call. Maybe we'll do a health segment, you know? Maybe
16: absolutely, and I'm glad that Ed's doing better, and hope he comes back soon. You've done a fantastic job on the show.
17: Well, listen, I appreciate that. It's really a pleasure.
16: I mean,
17: it's an honor to have Ed say, you know, can you cover for me, and then to have the backing of Kevin and Bob there. I mean, I'm on 2 hours anyway. What's the big deal, you know?
16: Yeah, you've done a great job, my friend.
17: Well, thank you, Steve. I appreciate it. And you take care.
16: You too. Have a great day. Okay.
17: You too. Quite the place. When we return, all right, we got to talk about the craziness going on over on Nantucket. You want to talk Trump derangement syndrome? Stick around. You're listening to the Jim Polito Show. You are not alone.
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18: Good morning. I'm Brian Berner with this WXTK news update. Members of the Regional Government Assembly of Delegates will be holding a virtual meeting today to discuss a proposed ordinance regarding immigration enforcement. Officials say that the Standing Committee on Governmental Affairs and Rules meeting will begin this afternoon at 4 p.m. and say that the public may watch the meeting in real time, broadcast on the Barnstable County's YouTube channel. According to authorities, the Ensuring Community Safety and Lawful Federation Immigration Enforcement Ordinance would establish enforcement limits and standards on the use of county property, the conduct of county employees, and the protection of county facilities and services in connection with civil immigration enforcement activities. The 102nd Intelligence Wing is scheduled to conduct training exercises at Joint Base Cape Cod this week. Authorities say from Wednesday, June 3rd through Sunday, June 7th, airmen will practice their ability to operate while responding to base attacks, force protection incidents, casualty scenarios, and degraded infrastructure. They say that the exercise aims to demonstrate combat readiness while sustaining 24-hour operations. During the training, area residents may hear simulated weapons fire, sirens, or the installation's public address system related to the training, but authorities say that there is no need for concern. State Senator Julian Sear on the Cape is defending the release of a limited number of records from the state legislature. John Bayback reports.
19: The senator telling WCVB that there are still serious outstanding questions.
20: We do want to be honest that we have some constitutional questions as to the constitutionality of some of those provisions in the voter referenda.
19: But State Auditor Diana DeSaglio also tells WCVB what the legislature did was provide material for a records request, not an audit. Both the House and the Senate have rejected the audit request, regardless of the successful earlier ballot question. In the newsroom, I'm John Baybuck.
18: And in sports, the Red Sox have the night off after winning back-to-back games after topping the Guardians 9-4 in their rubber match from Cleveland. Boston returns to Fenway Park tomorrow for a three-game series against the Baltimore Orioles. Pregame can be heard beginning at 5:45 on Cape Cod Sports Radio 96.3, with first pitch scheduled for 6:45. I'm Brian Berner, News Radio 95, WXTK.
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31: A mix of busier traffic on all the roads, but no reported crashes. Use caution through work zones and Wellfleet and Eastham. That's on both sides of Route 6 between Salt Pond and Depot Roads. Use caution through any other work zones along your commute, but no crashes. I'm Gina Genesis.
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0: been violently and unequally applied to fellow citizens who are not white. A celebration without context and the centering of the fullness of our American story only perpetuates the harm, injustice, and anti-democratic process. Well, let me just tell you, Reverend Aaron Spillane, or Splane, of the LGBTQ plus community. I only say that, no, not to insult your, to make it an insult, is like, yeah, what a surprise, okay, that politically you would feel this way. Reverend, first of all, you're supposed to be talking about God. Oh, but Jim, this is justice, and this is social justice. Yeah, do me a favor, talk about God. To go a step further here, this is stupid. I'm going to tell you why it's stupid. I'm going to say, all right, I don't agree with you, but your feeling is we're not living up to the Declaration of Independence, the Bill of Rights, and the Constitution. Okay, so we're not living up to it. So why then would you ignore it? Wouldn't you want to read it? Because you feel we're not living up to it. This is kind of a little temper tantrum, Reverend. This is a little temper tantrum. It's my ball and I'm going home. I mean, in all honesty, I'm sure I wouldn't agree with much that is going on in your church. I'm sure. Whether it be your theology or your political philosophy, I'm sure there's not a lot I would agree with. But I'll tell you what, if I were on Nantucket on July 4th and there was going to be a public reading and it was going to be done by your church, I would probably go. Absolutely. Any opportunity to be reminded of one of the most incredible documents ever written in history, I think more important and better than the Magna Carta, but, you know, kind of the next logical step from the Magna Carta, I would really like to hear it. And I don't understand, well, I do, because you have Trump derangement syndrome. I do understand that you're Trump deranged, and this is what you're going to do. And to me, it means nothing. Now, can we go back to the civil rights and the fact that you feel because of the Civil Rights Act of 1965, the Voting Rights Act, you think that that's a bad thing? Tell me, where in the United States is the vote not where are black people and minorities prohibited from voting? Now, I know your answer will be, well, Jim, that's because we have the Voting Rights Act. No, let's go a step further. Are you going to tell me in November about how many people were denied their right to vote because they were black? Because the answer is going to be zero. The answer will be zero. Oh, I'm sure you'll find circumstances with someone. And, oh, look at this person is black and they weren't allowed to vote. But there's going to be more to the story. But you're going to try to tell us, and all your friends on the left are going to try to tell us, oh, no, this is because they were black. Tell me where that kind of stuff is going on right now and whether or not that is necessary. Tell me where race is that necessary. Tell me that we haven't advanced since the early 1960s. Tell me. Where is it? Separate but equal? Are there? Did I miss it when I took the train to New York 2 weeks ago? Did I miss it because I was sitting in the whites only car on the train? And that there was a blacks only car on the train. Really? Was that what was going on? I don't think so. I don't. We have to, you know, it's very difficult to legislate morals. I mean, you can, but what's best is that when society says, hey, I don't need a law to tell me this is wrong, that's wrong. And that's where we are now with race. The Al Sharptons of the world don't want you to believe that. They want you to believe that racism is rampant. And by the way, I'm certainly not saying that racism doesn't exist anymore. It does. And it exists on all colors, ethnicities, races of the spectrum. It's everywhere. Now, I'm not one of those people who believes in your silly pseudoscience that it can only be an act of racism if there's one person in power and one person is not. Then it's racism. Oh, okay. Well, as far as I can see, we had a black president of the United States. It's not the one I would have chosen, but we had a black president of the United States, which means white people voted for a black guy to be president. Right? Exactly. So, here we go, Reverend LGBTQ Splain. You're going to punish everybody by not reading the Declaration of Independence, which further proves my point that you're Trump deranged, because if you did feel that our republic, our democratic republic, or our country, our government is going in the wrong direction and not adhering to the Bill of Rights, Constitution, Declaration of Independence, you would want people to read it. You would probably be handing out copies. And you know what I would appreciate? If you would hand them out, and if you could highlight the sections where Trump is abusing and destroying democracy, specific lines from the Declaration, and then give me an example of what Trump is doing that is contrary to that. Please do that for me. Can you, Reverend LGBTQ Splain? Could you? Send it to me so I can read and say, oh, that's where Trump is violating the principles of the Declaration of Independence. You're not going to have it. I guarantee. You're not going to have it. Not at all. I can show you where some of it was violated under the Biden-Harris administration. Oh, certainly. And the courts will ultimately prove that in time. 508-775-9985. In case you missed the news, the good news about Ed, I'll share it with you again when we return. Jim Polito in for the Dean. You are not alone.
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0: Welcome back, everybody. 508-775-9985 if you want to try to sneak in a final word. But the good word from the dean, Ed Lambert, is, if you missed it earlier, the dean had a surgery on his foot and thought he would be back earlier, but he's doing more rehab, getting all of his strength back, and he would come and personally tell you that, but he is on leave, and the law is pretty strict about not working when you're on medical leave. So Kevin, the big boss down there at the iHeartMedia Broadcast Center in Hyannis, was the one who shared that information. The dean appreciates all of your concern, but everything is good, and we'll keep you updated. And he does plan to come back, obviously. And but he's just going through a rehab after a surgery on his foot, and he'll be back. So there you go. And you're right, I know, you're stuck with me until then. So is poor Bob. He doesn't have a choice. He is stuck with me until we get back. All right, I want to go back to the meteor, because nothing gets attention in the news like something like this. A meteor exploding over New England. And I did not hear it Saturday. And Saturday around... Was I in the shower at 2 o'clock? Just trying to think. No. 2 o'clock, I was at a graduation party on Saturday. And I was between outside and inside because there was a tent, even though it rained a little bit. Yeah. Did not hear it. Did not hear it. Nope. Not a thing. But anyway... It kind of came spiraling across Canada and then, you know, exploded. Well, broke the sound barrier. That was more the sound that you heard. And then dropped into Cape Cod Bay. Now, I don't know if you heard Brian Berner, but it could be in about 100 feet of water what is left of that meteor. And... for those of you, certain meteors, depending upon their composition, are worth an awful lot of money. Yes. So, I don't know if people will be diving Cape Cod Bay, going down 100 feet and trying to find pieces of this meteor, however big or small they may be. I don't know. I've seen video of it. And when you look at the video of it, it's kind of interesting, you know, the streak in the sky. It's almost like a shooting star, which is actually a shooting star is debris or junk or whatever falling back through the Earth's atmosphere and burning up. And there you have it. So what's good about this meteor is it just reminds me. Okay. What's going to happen to the Earth is going to happen to the Earth, despite the arrogance of man thinking, well, wait a minute, we have this climate change, and we're going to save the planet. You're not going to save anything. Okay. By the way, I'm not a believer in man-made climate change, though I do believe the climate is changing. I'm not man-made climate change. Same thing here. You know, maybe we could shoot that asteroid in outer space before it even gets into our atmosphere. Maybe. But we're kind of powerless, guys, over these things. Right. Even if there was man-made climate change, I kind of think we'd be powerless. Okay. I can't believe it, but we are done. Great day. So thank you, Dean, and get better. Thank you, Kevin, and thank you, Bob. Jim Polito in for the Dean, and you are not alone.
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2: More American strikes hit more Iranian targets. I'm Dave Anthony, Fox News, and U.S. Central Command calls the weekend attacks defensive. And Iran retaliated today, firing missiles and drones at Kuwait, but they were intercepted.
3: Military officials say it was in response to Iran's shootdown of a U.S. MQ-1 drone that was, quote, operating over international waters. Meantime, Kuwait reported incoming drone and missile fire around the same time Iran's Revolutionary Guard said it responded to an American attack without saying where, likely referring to the attack on Kuwait. Iran is maintaining its chokehold on the Strait of Hormuz, disrupting the global supply chain and driving up the price of fuel around the world.
2: That's Fox's Tanya J. Powers. Oil prices are surging, up almost 7% this morning. President Trump posted on Truth Social early this morning, just sit back and relax, it'll all end well. Writing, Iran really wants to make a deal, and it will be a good one for the U.S.
4: New this morning, Iran's foreign minister trying to attach the possible deal with the United States to the situation in Lebanon. He said on X, the ceasefire between Iran and the U.S. is unequivocally a ceasefire on all fronts, including in Lebanon. Its violation on one front is a violation of the ceasefire on all fronts. The U.S. and Israel are responsible for the consequences of any violation. Over the weekend, Hezbollah launched more than 50 rockets into northern Israel as Israeli ground forces push deeper into southern Lebanon.
2: Fox's Trey Yingston, Tel Aviv. Congress returns from break this week with the Senate considering a plan to fund immigration enforcement and border patrol using a process Democrats cannot block. Republican Congresswoman Kat Kamak tells Fox Business.
5: This is a once-in-a-generation opportunity for us to get our country back on track, and I feel that the Senate has not taken this seriously.
2: Democrats keep demanding immigration enforcement reform as anti-ICE protests rage on. In New Jersey, that was last night in Newark. Those protesters want the detention facility there shut down over allegations of inhumane conditions Homeland Security denies. America's listening to Fox News.
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8: I'm Brian Berner with this WXTK News Update. The remnants of the meteor that exploded over New England on Saturday afternoon landed in the middle of Cape Cod Bay. According to NASA, the fireball fragmented above northeast Massachusetts and southeast New Hampshire at around 75,000 miles per hour, releasing the energy equivalent of close to 300 tons of TNT, which caused a loud boom. They say that the fireball was not associated with an active meteor shower, the reentry of space debris, or a satellite, and was actually a bright meteor that exploded in Earth's atmosphere and fell into the ocean. NASA officials estimate that the water depth at the fall site was said to be roughly 100 feet deep. And in sports, the Red Sox have the night off after winning back-to-back games after topping the Guardians 9-4 in their rubber match from Cleveland. Boston returns to Fenway Park tomorrow for a three-game series against the Baltimore Orioles. Pregame can be heard beginning at 5:45 on Cape Cod Sports Radio 96.3, with first pitch scheduled for 6:45. I'm Brian Berner, News Radio 95, WXTK.
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2: Hope y'all had a great weekend. It's Chuck, Mike, and Tucker with you. Mike forgot to bring his stack into the studio, which means I can talk about whatever I want for the rest of this segment.
3: Just ask me trivia questions about the stack.
4: What was your favorite art?
2: What was the third word of the fourth piece that Tucker put up? Ben, why are you going to go and ruin a good thing like that?
3: I know.
2: Ben just...
3: I slipped him a 50.
5: Ben just did
3: show.
5: His job and brought in Mike Stack. How dare he?
2: Yeah, why would you do that on a Monday? Ruin all the fun. In any case, Chuck, Mike, and Tucker here. And here is the deal. There is no deal yet between the United States and Iran. And... look, I don't know if we're going to get to one later today. I don't know if we're going to get to one tomorrow, next week, next month, blah, blah, blah. All I can say is what I have been saying the entire time, which is this. Every day the Strait of Hormuz remains closed, the pressure on the global economy worsens at some point in the future. That point in the future is becoming closer and closer every day that we go. And the Iranians, whether you love them, hate them, or are indifferent about them, they're not stupid. Okay?
3: Yeah.
2: The Iranian government...
3: I'm just trying to figure out the block of people who say, I love the Iranians.
2: There's probably a listener somewhere who's like, you know, I'm just trying to be...
3: I know, I got
2: open.
3: It.
2: Like, all I'm saying is, it's kind of, it gets back to the old bit, it's like... no matter what you say, you don't have to hand it to ISIS.
3: Yeah.
2: You know, like right. It's like there's certain things that you just, you know, okay, you don't do that. So here's the deal. The Iranian government, they're not dumb. They may be fanatics. They may be authoritarian. They may be not hospitable to, you know, the way of life that we know. But they're not stupid.
3: Mm.
2: We know this also. And the Iranian government knows where everyone else's bread is buttered. And so the incentive for them in order to get the best possible deal that they can, and I've said this since day one, is to draw this thing out as long as possible. And if there's one thing that Iranian negotiators have proven to be very, very good at over the years, it's drawing things out as long as possible.
3: Yeah, I mean, look, we were talking last week how, I'm not sure everybody completely agreed with me, but in my view... there simply has not been enough economic pain on the U.S. or Iran to this point to force a deal at hand here, right? It's fairly recent that we started blocking any sort of exports out of Iran. Yes, there's been all sorts of strikes. Their economy's a mess, but their economy's kind of been a mess for the better part of the last decade. And in the United States, no. Does anybody like $4.50 a gallon gas? Absolutely not, but we're not dealing with shortages. We're
2: and quite honestly, I'm tired of people, every time I pull up to fill up gas, I'm tired of the guy at the next pump saying, man, this is tough, huh? Yeah, I get it. Like, it's tough. You don't have to verbalize it to me. Every time
6: Jeez,
2: I fill
6: hello,
2: up.
6: Oh, look at these prices.
2: The guy yesterday.
3: I do it too, but I'm leaning on my EV when I say it.
2: The guy. Are you just pulling the pump?
3: And I'm just leaning on my EV.
5: No, you're just buying gum.
3: With fanning myself with a $20 bill and winking at the person while I say it.
2: Mike's just holding the pump while just like not. Nothing's
3: my electricity
2: out of it.
3: Prices are through the roof.
2: He's just like, oh, this must be rough, huh? But no, like, honestly, the guy yesterday's like, man, we're going to have to take out a loan to fill up this tank. I'm like, yeah. I know, I get it. Like,
3: the joke stopped being funny 6 weeks
2: right.
3: ago.
2: It was funny the first, like, $70 fill up. It's not funny the 10th. So here's the deal. The U.S. economy, for all of the complaining that we're doing about gas prices, is not showing any meaningful weakness at this point. Case in point, this morning, it's a big data week this week. We got ISM manufacturing. Came in at 54. That's 1 point higher than the 53 it came in last week. Mm. We're also going to be getting JOLTS tomorrow. We are getting ADP data on Wednesday, ISM services on Wednesday, claims Thursday, jobs report Friday.
3: Busy week.
2: There's nothing out there that is broadly indicating the U.S. economy is slowing down. In fact, in nominal terms, not accounting for inflation, there is evidence that the U.S. economy is actually speeding up.
3: Mm.
2: And so this is the thing that I tell people. You have to hold two different views in your head at the same time that kind of contradict themselves. Hey, these high oil prices are brutal for households, and it feels bad, and I hate it, I hate it, I hate it. But it's not impacting the U.S. economy negatively yet. It may at some point.
3: Sure.
2: It might be that you need a certain duration of prices in this range. It might be that you need gas prices to get closer to $5 than $4. I don't know, but my point is, as of right now, the two views that you need to hold in your head about the economy today on June 1st, 2026, the U.S. economy is nowhere near recession, and gas prices are really uncomfortable for a lot of households.
3: Yeah, I think I would say it slightly differently. I do believe the U.S. economy would be doing better were oil prices not as high as they are right now. But I don't think you can point to anything to say that these high gas prices, high oil prices, and the energy shock has damaged the economy or the market in any meaningful way. It's just,
2: yeah.
3: You know, if you had a parallel universe where you didn't have all this, then it might be a little bit better. I know people don't come here necessarily for complete breaking news on the stuff in the Middle East, but if you missed
2: yes, they
3: it,
2: do.
3: Central Command reported that the U.S. intercepted Iranian missiles that were targeting American forces in Kuwait. And then more recently, Iran has stopped negotiations with the U.S. and vowed to, quote, completely block the Strait of Hormuz. That's according to their state media, which has reported all sorts of things that turn out to be overstated and dramatic. But again, that's the most recent. And on all of that, you do have certain areas of stocks and oil, most importantly, move
2: both geographically, resource-wise, economically. Like, there are a lot of things that will cushion the U.S. from these impacts. But I got to tell you, like, we passed the point of no return on U.S. oil inventories almost 4 weeks ago now. Cinco de Mayo is now well in the past. I mean, we are screaming towards the 4th of July with no answers on this.
3: Yep. I think other indicators that we have focused on recently.
7: Made the comment during his appearance on NBC's Meet the Press on Sunday.
8: I think Republicans would do well to take some time to reflect on what we believe again and take that message to the American people.
7: He added that he'd like to see Republicans get back to running on conservative principles again. Pence also took aim at the president's anti-weaponization fund, calling it deeply offensive and a bad idea. And Iran says it won't agree to any deal with the U.S. unless it fully protects the rights of the Iranian people. Tehran's top negotiator made the

0: Like us on Facebook and follow us on Twitter at TFE Show. 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
2: I'm Brian Berner with this WXTK News Update. Members of the Regional Government Assembly of Delegates will be holding a virtual meeting today to discuss a proposed ordinance regarding immigration enforcement. Officials say that the Standing Committee on Governmental Affairs and Rules meeting will begin this afternoon at 4 p.m. and say that the public may watch the meeting in real time, broadcast on the Barnstable County's YouTube channel. According to authorities, the Ensuring Community Safety and Lawful Federation Immigration Enforcement Ordinance would establish enforcement limits and standards on the use of county property, the conduct of county employees, and the protection of county facilities and services in connection with civil immigration enforcement activities. And in sports, the Red Sox have the night off after winning back-to-back games after topping the Guardians 9-4 in their rubber match from Cleveland. Boston returns to Fenway Park tomorrow for a three-game series against the Baltimore Orioles. Pregame can be heard beginning at 5:45 on Cape Cod Sports Radio 96.3, with first pitch scheduled for 6:45. I'm Brian Berner, News Radio 95, WXTK.
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4: 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I'm Jackie Murphy with your latest look at Cape Cod traffic.
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6: I'm 1 degree outside meteorologist Danielle Noyce with your forecast. Varying amounts of sun and clouds today. An isolated brief shower possible. Temperatures in the mid to upper 50s with a north-northeast wind 5 to 15 miles per hour. Mostly clear skies tonight. Cool. Lows in the mid 40s. Tomorrow, pleasant. Sun, a few clouds. Highs in the mid 60s. Wednesday, partly cloudy. Upper 60s with a light and variable wind. For the only forecast you need to know, download our free 1 degree outside weather app.
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0: heroes ever since. Heroes like FDNY Lieutenant Edward J. McDonough Jr. McDonough served at Ground Zero. He later lost his life to a related cancer. The Tunnel to Towers Foundation was able to honor his sacrifice by paying off the family's mortgage. 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
2: I'm Brian Berner with this WXTK News Update. The remnants of the meteor that exploded over New England on Saturday afternoon landed in the middle of Cape Cod Bay. According to NASA, the fireball fragmented above northeast Massachusetts and southeast New Hampshire at around 75,000 miles per hour, releasing the energy equivalent of close to 300 tons of TNT, which caused a loud boom. They say that the fireball was not associated with an active meteor shower, the reentry of space debris, or a satellite, and was actually a bright meteor that exploded in Earth's atmosphere and fell into the ocean. NASA officials estimate that the water depth at the fall site was said to be roughly 100 feet deep. And in sports, the Red Sox have the night off after winning back-to-back games after topping the Guardians 9-4 in their rubber match from Cleveland. Boston returns to Fenway Park tomorrow for a three-game series against the Baltimore Orioles. Pregame can be heard beginning at 5:45 on Cape Cod Sports Radio 96.3, with first pitch scheduled for 6:45. 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

0: to try and change the price of houses, which we are not going to do here.
1: They overhauled zoning to allow for multiple, for not just multiple, like more homes on a single lot than previously were allowed.
0: They removed parking space requirements for some new developments.
1: They simplified and cheapened the permit approval process. These are all things that are not like particularly complicated. They do have a lot of local resistance because, got to tell you, again, you can have one of two views, but you can't hold both. You can say, I don't want more construction in my town. But if you do that, you are not allowed to complain about your property taxes. Or you can complain about your property taxes, but then you have to allow more construction in your town. You cannot do both.
2: I assure you, you can.
1: You can, but if you do,
0: then you're a hypocrite.
1: Not just that, you're not nice. This is the deal. If you want lower property taxes, allow more construction to happen.
0: Yeah.
1: Otherwise, you have these shrinking tax bases that, hey, guess what? Teachers need, you know, a raise. Firefighters need a raise. We've got to replace the road on Main Street. We've got to put, you know, new lights up because, you know, like, everyone's running into the woods on this street and, like, we need a barrier there. This stuff costs money. And unfortunately, due to a little thing known as inflation, the amount of money that it costs goes up each year. Which means if you don't allow for construction, your property taxes will go up too.
0: Mm-hmm. Now, look, I fully recognize that that construction that allows more kids into the town and requires maybe more fire stations and more teachers and a school that needs to be redone. But we've seen over and over again that that all gets outweighed by the new construction that comes in that then brings in more property taxes. So, again, these are the arguments that I hear locally from people is our schools can't fit more students.
1: It's fine. They don't need to. Here's the other thing you can do. You know what I hear from a bunch of people over the age of 55? Hey, there's nowhere for me to move that's all houses on one level that, you know. Great. How about over 55 communities? You need any teachers for those?
0: Not that I'm aware of.
1: No, you don't. You do need to spend the money on the sewer, and you still need, you know, fire departments and police. Like, I get that. But there aren't that many 65-year-olds enrolling new kids into school. There are a few occasionally, but not many. Quick break. When we come back, we got Wall Street Watch.
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5: I'm Brian Berner with this WXTK News Update. Members of the Regional Government Assembly of Delegates will be holding a virtual meeting today to discuss a proposed ordinance regarding immigration enforcement. Officials say that the Standing Committee on Governmental Affairs and Rules meeting will begin this afternoon at 4 p.m. and say that the public may watch the meeting in real time, broadcast on the Barnstable County's YouTube channel. According to authorities, the Ensuring Community Safety and Lawful Federation Immigration Enforcement Ordinance would establish enforcement limits and standards on the use of county property, the conduct of county employees, and the protection of county facilities and services in connection with civil immigration enforcement activities. And in sports, the Red Sox have the night off after winning back-to-back games after topping the Guardians 9-4 in their rubber match from Cleveland. Boston returns to Fenway Park tomorrow for a three-game series against the Baltimore Orioles. Pregame can be heard beginning at 5:45 on Cape Cod Sports Radio 96.3, with first pitch scheduled for 6:45. I'm Brian Berner, News Radio 95, WXTK.
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7: Both the Bourne and Sagamore bridges are moving along well right now. There are no issues getting through the Bourne Rotary as well. Route 28 southbound into Falmouth is a smooth ride, and the canal roads are delay-free. I'm Adam Chambers with your Cape Cod traffic.
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2: I'm 1 degree outside meteorologist Danielle Noyce with your forecast. Varying amounts of sun and clouds today. An isolated brief shower possible. Temperatures in the mid to upper 50s with a north-northeast wind 5 to 15 miles per hour. Mostly clear skies tonight. Cool. Lows in the mid 40s. Tomorrow, pleasant. Sun, a few clouds. Highs in the mid 60s. Wednesday, partly cloudy. Upper 60s with a light and variable wind. For the only forecast you need to know, download our free 1 degree outside weather app.
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0: Jr. McDonough served at Ground Zero. He later lost his life to a related cancer. The Tunnel to Towers Foundation was able to honor his sacrifice by paying off the family's mortgage. 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
2: I'm Brian Berner with this WXTK News Update. The remnants of the meteor that exploded over New England on Saturday afternoon landed in the middle of Cape Cod Bay. According to NASA, the fireball fragmented above northeast Massachusetts and southeast New Hampshire at around 75,000 miles per hour, releasing the energy equivalent of close to 300 tons of TNT, which caused a loud boom. They say that the fireball was not associated with an active meteor shower, the reentry of space debris, or a satellite, and was actually a bright meteor that exploded in Earth's atmosphere and fell into the ocean. NASA officials estimate that the water depth at the fall site was said to be roughly 100 feet deep. And in sports, the Red Sox have the night off after winning back-to-back games after topping the Guardians 9-4 in their rubber match from Cleveland. Boston returns to Fenway Park tomorrow for a three-game series against the Baltimore Orioles. Pregame can be heard beginning at 5:45 on Cape Cod Sports Radio 96.3, with first pitch scheduled for 6:45. I'm Brian Berner, News Radio 95, WXTK.
1: Have you heard the news?
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5: Pam Bondi, a closed-door hearing at questions about the Epstein files.
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6: There's road work on the Mid-Cape Highway eastbound right at exit 75 in Yarmouth causing delays. There are no issues getting on or off Route 28. The canal roads are delay-free, and the Bourne Rotary is moving steady. I'm Adam Chambers with your Cape Cod traffic.
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9: I'm 1 degree outside meteorologist Danielle Noyce with your forecast. Varying amounts of sun and clouds today. An isolated brief shower possible. Temperatures in the mid to upper 50s with a north-northeast wind 5 to 15 miles per hour. Mostly clear skies tonight. Cool. Lows in the mid 40s. Tomorrow, pleasant. Sun, a few clouds. Highs in the mid 60s. Wednesday, partly cloudy. Upper 60s with a light and variable wind. For the only forecast you need to know, download our free 1 degree outside weather app.
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0: United States from Iran. I mean, are they that stupid, Clay? I can't believe the people of Maine are that stupid. I really can't.
1: Thank you for the call. Look, we don't know who he was talking to. So, and we'll talk with the Daily Wire at the bottom of this, of the bottom of this program, but this hour, it does seem significant to me that he chose a site that allows 13-year-olds to be meeting up for sex. He was not on, I don't know, Match.com or whatever the most normal sites out there for adults are. According to reports, 70% of the people who have profiles on this site are 13 to 24 years old. Now, 18 to 24, that could be legal, but this story to me feels like there's a next step coming. I don't think the story is just, hey, he was sexting with six different women while he was married to his wife. I think we're going to find out something about those women. That's my prediction. I think this story was the bridge that allows the next story to be written, and we will see whether or not that ends up being true. But the panic setting in to me from the Democrat Party suggests that they know more is coming here. And that's why they're trying to wipe him out before next week's actual primary. And then they want to replace him with someone they think could be a better choice. If you're out there right now, maybe you've got kids. Maybe you got grandkids that are working all hours. Maybe you're like me. You got a recent high school graduate that's going to be going off to college. And you want to make sure that they're as safe as possible. That's what the Saber Smart Pepper Spray self-protection device is all about. Pepper spray is Bluetooth activated, so you're notified the second it's being used. You've got to find your phone app, probably for your kids. This is something similar, except it notifies a lot more people when that pepper spray is used, so you can know that your kid, that your grandkid, that whoever has got this in your family is in danger. You can get it on Amazon right now. It will notify up to five emergency contacts the minute that it is used. Go to Amazon and search Saber Smart Pepper Spray. That's S-A-B-R-E, Smart Pepper Spray. 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
3: I'm Brian Berner with this WXTK News Update. Members of the Regional Government Assembly of Delegates will be holding a virtual meeting today to discuss a proposed ordinance regarding immigration enforcement. Officials say that the Standing Committee on Governmental Affairs and Rules meeting will begin this afternoon at 4 p.m. and say that the public may watch the meeting in real time, broadcast on the Barnstable County's YouTube channel. According to authorities, the Ensuring Community Safety and Lawful Federation Immigration Enforcement Ordinance would establish enforcement limits and standards on the use of county property, the conduct of county employees, and the protection of county facilities and services in connection with civil immigration enforcement activities. And in sports, the Red Sox have the night off after winning back-to-back games after topping the Guardians 9-4 in their rubber match from Cleveland. Boston returns to Fenway Park tomorrow for a three-game series against the Baltimore Orioles. Pregame can be heard beginning at 5:45 on Cape Cod Sports Radio 96.3, with first pitch scheduled for 6:45. I'm Brian Berner, News Radio 95, WXTK.
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0: you about my new podcast, Unpaused. What I hear from women every day is they want more for themselves. Yet here's the reality. As women, we've been expected to serve and fade. We were raised to believe that our values lie in how much we give, how quiet we stay, and how well we put everyone else's needs before our own. And then, when we hit midlife, the world looks away. But women are waking up, and they're saying hell no. That's why I'm bringing you Unpaused. This is not just another women's health podcast. 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
2: Welcome back in. Lots of you want to weigh in, variety of different topics out there. And we will take your calls. We will take your talkbacks. But man, how awesome is Riley Gaines at running through these stories? And I do think the fact that Tom Steyer has just laid it out there. Not only should boys be able to compete in girls' sports, it's actually a good thing. We will discuss that in the context of the LA mayor's race going on tomorrow, as well as everything that is taking place with the governor's race. Steve Hilton has weighed in and said we need to make sure that we have a Republican on the ballot. We will play all of that for you. I will break it down for you when we come back. 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
4: I'm Tori Gates with this WXTK News Update. Bourne Fire and Rescue officials say a man injured in a Sunday morning propane explosion has been flown off Cape for medical treatment. First responders were called to a construction company for a report of a flash fire in a van on the property. They found the victim with burns to both hands. The incident appears to have been accidental, but the investigation is ongoing. State Senator Julian Sear is defending the release of a limited number of records from the state legislature. With more, here's John Bayback.
5: The senator telling WCVB that there are still serious outstanding questions.
6: We do want to be honest that we have some constitutional questions as to the constitutionality of some of these provisions in the voter referenda.
5: But State Auditor Diana DeSaglio also tells WCVB what the legislature did was provide material for a records request, not an audit. Both the House and the Senate have rejected the audit request, regardless of the successful earlier ballot question.
4: John Bayback reporting. The Red Sox defeated the Guardians 9-4 on Sunday. They open a series against the Orioles Tuesday, 6:45 p.m. first pitch. I'm Tori Gates, News Radio 95 WXTK.
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0: Welcome to the Howie Carr Show, 844-500-4242, 844-500-4242. We have a packed day here. We're going to be joined by Tim Kelly, the weatherman, to talk about the meteorite that landed in the bay. And I hold in my hand a rock. I was just happened to be in the area and was able to grab some of the pieces of the meteorite. I'll have something to give away at Litchfield's Bar and Grill in 10 days or so. And we will also be joined by Secretary of Education Linda McMahon. She's in the state today. That'll be in a couple of hours. But first, we want to talk about the amazing events of the weekend in Maine and the Democrat Senate primary for the U.S. Senate, the seat held by Republican, Rhino Republican Susan Collins right now. Graham Plattner has been all dusted up, as you know, even more so this weekend. Now it turns out he was sexting with between half a dozen and a dozen women on this site. I'm proud to say I never heard of it till this weekend. Kik. K-I-K, and apparently it's a predator's paradise. 2,600 arrests have been made off this site with predators, and he was on it. He was on it. 70% of the people on this site are between the ages of 13 and 24, so figure out how many were underage. But he was there. He was there, and it's all been it's a story broke in the Wall Street Journal, picked up by the New York Times. And so now the primary is still a week away. So I wanted to talk to John Featherston. He's a writer. He used to be a source when he worked at managing one of the foreign freeloader flop houses here in Marlboro, the old Holiday Inn. And now he's a writer for the, from among other things, for the Maine Wire, which has been covering this story exhaustively. And he was in Portland yesterday for a quote-unquote rally for the embattled, that's the word, embattled candidate. And the turnout wasn't what it used to be. John Featherston, thanks for being with us. Tell us about the event yesterday and how the his crowd seemed to be failing a little bit.
7: Howie, it's always an honor to join you. And, you know, in all the years I spent in Massachusetts, I never thought I'd see anything more crazy than Massachusetts until I moved to Maine. I've covered a dozen or more Graham Plattner events, and he always draws close to 1,000 people, if not more, at his events, especially early on in his campaign. Yesterday, after these Kik allegations broke out, and you know Portland, right in Deering Park in downtown Portland, a nice day.
0: Yes.
7: Very easily accessible, lots of parking, easy to get to. There weren't 100 people at this rally, and it was a joint rally for Shanna Bellows, who was the Secretary of State. She's her own.
0: The almost as hideous candidate, who's yeah, from Massachusetts, exactly. Who's actually from Massachusetts.
7: I'll put it in perspective for your Massachusetts people. She makes Elizabeth Warren look good.
0: Yeah. But she's the one who tried to keep she's the Secretary of State who tried to keep Trump off the ballot because he was such a bad guy, and more recently she refused to allow a referendum question on the ballot which would have passed overwhelmingly to ban men from girls' high school sports.
7: Yeah, she's her own special story. But you know, Plattner didn't draw 100 people there yesterday, but was even more fascinating, I think you saw it, Howie, is they formed a human wall against him, in my words, a bunch of Karens, all in mask and yellow reflective vest. They formed a human wall around him so John Featherston from the Maine Wire couldn't talk to him. And as surreal as that is, as I'm, you know, jogging behind him to, you know, and I'm asking him questions out loud, a man in a, dressed up in a bear costume kind of hip checks me out of the way and doesn't want me to get next to Graham Plattner. So Graham Plattner's on these creepy, you know, sites looking at stuff or sitting in a porta potty looking at the blue water getting turned on. And now he has, you know, grown men in bear costumes running his security for him. You can't make this stuff up.
0: What do you think is going to happen? I mean, it's the primary is still a week away, and there's two other candidates on, one of whom is the current governor, Janet Mills, who's, you know, older than dirt. But she, you know, and she was running way behind in the polls. But, I mean, now she's looking like a decent alternative, isn't she? What's going to happen? Is she going to get back in before the primary, or are they going to try to throw him off the ballot after the primary?
7: I don't know. I went to Augusta this morning, Howie, and asked that exact question. I walked right into the governor's office. In Maine, they're out of session now. So the Governor Mills has not been seen in Augusta for a couple weeks, and I've gotten that from a couple of reliable sources. Her office had a lot of activity today, people running in and out, her press secretary running in and out, so I flat out just walked right in and said, is she getting back into the race? I didn't get an answer, but I haven't seen that much activity in Augusta in a long time, so something is up, and I think common sense would say that she's definitely probably kicking the tires and looking at getting back in.
0: She hasn't got a lot of time. She hasn't got a lot of time. She's got 8 days, less than 8 days.
7: But it's been reported in the last 24 hours that fresh sets of campaign signs for her are being placed in locations. I can't confirm that I've seen one, but I've seen it from other people on social media saying so. I mean, doesn't Plattner have to go away? I mean, if this was one incident, Howie, maybe he can dodge it and maybe he can do it. This isn't one. It's the tattoo.
0: Well, and we just keep hearing that there's more coming. And, you know, and I mean, people like Fetterman, John Fetterman, you know, I mean, again, he can be a hothead at times, but he is a sitting U.S. senator, and he used the S word, Swalwell, in a Twitter post about this guy, you know? And I mean, there are all kinds of rumors out there. And I mean, you know, the Wall Street Journal is kind of a rhino liberal Democrat newspaper, at least on the news pages. The New York Times is the official gospel of the comrades of the deep state, and they're going after him. And so you have to think that this could be one of these operations like Joe Biden Joe Biden got whacked in 2024. Swalwell got whacked about what, 2 months ago, less than 2 months ago. So that now they may have the long knives out for Plattner, because I don't think he can win now, especially when it looks like there's more. If he was hitting on 6 to 12 women on this kick site, and 70% of the people on it are much younger, and maybe 30% are underage, what are the chances he's got bigger problems than we already know?
7: Oh, Howie, I think you're spot on. Any man who goes into a dirty, filthy porta potty and looks at blue water and gets turned on, there's something really wrong with that person. I mean, we've all been in porta potties, and we try to get out of there as fast as we can. And he gets turned on by being in one. So, I mean, doesn't that tell you everything you need to know about this guy?
0: Yeah. And, you know, putting his wife out there to take the heat for him, and then she ends up with a potty mouth. And then he's got it. Now it turns out she's on the payroll. She's on the campaign payroll. I mean, this isn't even, you know, like Bernie Sanders, you know, has a somewhat more sophisticated grift using his spouse. He just put her right. I mean, again, he's a novice at the political rackets, unlike Bernie. But, you know, it's kind of crude, isn't it? We just put her on the payroll so that we wouldn't have to pay him. Wait a second, John Featherston. I thought he was a successful oyster farmer. I thought he was a tribune of the working class, even though he went to the Hotchkiss school. You know?
7: Well, there's two things there. He pays his wife so it doesn't mess up his VA disability, because if he makes a certain amount of money, it would jeopardize his VA benefits. And the second thing is, we've proven at the Maine Wire, he's not an oyster farmer. It's a hobby of his. Yes, does he have traps? Does he do oysters? But he sells them to his mother's restaurant. That's all he does is with those. So
0: right. It's like having two tomato plants in your backyard.
7: And you're a farmer, yeah.
0: Bruce, yeah, you're Bruce Springsteen getting the tax write-off, right? Like in New Jersey. Yeah, it's just, I mean, he's totally fraudulent from top to bottom. But, I mean, what do you think is going on in southern Maine, especially York and Cumberland counties? I mean, that's the heartland of the Plattner phenomenon. You know, all the people who just blew in during COVID into the state, are they fading? But Portland's the capital of that's in Cumberland County. I mean, and if they're not coming out for a rally on a nice day in downtown Portland, I mean, it tells you something, I think, doesn't it?
7: Well, you know, I live outside of Portland now, and there were a lot of Graham Plattner signs in my neighborhood. And as I was taking the dog out the other day for a walk, or even this morning when I was driving up to Augusta, a lot of those neighbors that had Graham Plattner signs in the front yard, they don't have them in there today. So I think the allegations are starting to really pile up on them.
0: Hmm. Wow. I wonder, is it too, this would be an unprecedented thing to drop out. This would be the first time anyone ever suspended their campaign, a politician, especially at the end of their career, and then unsuspended the campaign. You know, a suspended is just like a legal term so that you can keep the, so that you don't have to return the money and can just spend down the account on yourself. But she might actually be using it. Not that I like Janet Mills. I don't want anyone to get the wrong idea. Nobody does. None of us like her, right?
7: Janet Mills doesn't like Janet Mills. No.
0: Yeah. Oh, man. So has he got any events scheduled today?
7: He's very quiet today, very, very quiet on the front today. But I can't stress to you how much activity was going on in the governor's office. So I think there's something there. But, you know, we'll try. You know, he was very accommodating, Howie, for early on in his campaign.
0: Yeah.
7: And a couple of weeks ago, I actually caught Plattner walking down the street with the mayor of Lewiston, and there had been a shooting just prior to it. And I tried to grab him and the mayor as they walked down the street, and they both blew me off. And trust me, both the mayor of Lewiston and Graham Plattner know who I am. So it wasn't like, you know, they just thought I was some random guy on the street. They didn't want to bother me. Yesterday, they purposely built a wall around him so I couldn't get to him. So he knows he's in trouble. Only the liberal media seems to be carrying his luggage here up in Portland. But even yesterday, even like News Center Maine kind of went after him pretty aggressively, which is very telling, because I think they even see that, you know, maybe this guy isn't the guy that they want.
0: Take their cues from the New York Times. You can't get any further left than the New York Times. And if the New York Times is throwing him under the bus, I think it's a sign that he's over.
7: Yep, I agree.
0: All right, John Featherston, how can people follow this thing? And by the way, the Maine Wire is the ones who last week were going around asking him if he could guarantee to the voters of Maine that he had never publicly masturbated in public in the state of Maine, and then asked him if he liked lotion on his hands. It was beautiful stuff, and I assume that will continue as the campaign continues, if he continues in the campaign.
7: Yeah, just follow us at themainwire.com. You get all the latest on Plattner. Mainwire.com.
0: All right, John. You guys are doing a great job. And, you know, I'm of two minds. You know, something wants him to stay in there and be tortured and make it an easy pickup for Susan Collins, as appalling as she is at so many levels. But on the other hand, you know, he really is an embarrassment to everybody. Thank you, John. I've been around Maine all my life, since the day I was born, and I've never seen as much talk about Maine politics as I have this weekend. I barely more than I have in all my entire life with this weekend on the national scene. And for obvious reasons. 844-500-4242, 844-500-4242. We'll take your calls on Graham Plattner. We got a lot to talk about here today. I'm Howie Carr.
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0: 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Jared, what's the poll question? What are the results thus far?
1: Today's poll question, which you can vote in at HowieCarshow.com, is will Maine Democrats be able to get Graham Plattner off the ballot before November?
0: I'm going to say no.
1: 58% of the audience agrees no. 42% say yes.
0: But it's not like he has to get back to work at the oyster farm, you know? Again, there is no oyster farm any more than if you have two tomato plants in the backyard. You don't have a back 40.
1: The worst thing is he went through all the trouble to get that tattoo changed, and now if he drops out, he didn't need to do that. Think of how upset he's going to be. I could have kept my Nazi tattoo.
0: He's got all those other tattoos, too, as you saw in his profile photo at the, on the Predator Paradise site.
1: Well, Pons, I'm out of the race. I need a new one. Let's get the ink going.
0: Kick. 8-4. If you got any jokes, I'm thinking of doing a column for Wednesday with all the Plattner jokes, like his pronouns are he, Himmler. And he was voted in his prep school class most likely to get a Nazi tattoo. If you got any of those kind of questions, just send them to the text line. We'll get the text line up here going in just a minute. Bob, you're next with Howie Carr. Go ahead, Bob.
2: Hey, Howie. Hey, I called you on Friday. I knew there was going to be a bunch of stuff coming out on Graham Plattner, but you wait, Howie. There's a lot more coming out on him, and it's not good for Graham Plattner, I can tell
0: you. What are you basing that on? I'm hearing all these rumors going around, you know, on the internet and elsewhere. What are your sources?
2: I'm not going to reveal any sources. But
0: no, but I just mean give me a general idea of your sources.
2: Well, the people, all the lobstermen down there, all the fishermen, that actually, I mean, they'll tell you exactly what's going on, and they don't cut no bones about it. The guy is not good for Maine, and I tell you right now, I'm glad it's coming out, Howie, because it needs to, because the guy is, he's a loser, that's all I can say. The guy is not who you think he is. Oh, he's changed. No, he hasn't. He just, I can't say it on the radio, Howie, but he's not good, I can tell you.
0: Yeah, no,

0: he's obviously not good, and he's just, yeah. Well, thanks for the call. 84, and again, if you got a good joke, a good one liner about him, I can use it. He's having a coastal tour of down east in a U-boat. I'm Howie Carr.
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3: I'm Tori Gates with this WXTK News Update. Bourne Fire and Rescue officials say a man injured in a Sunday morning propane explosion has been flown off Cape for medical treatment. First responders were called to a construction company for a report of a flash fire in a van on the property. They found the victim with burns to both hands. The incident appears to have been accidental, but the investigation is ongoing. State Senator Julian Sear is defending the release of a limited number of records from the state legislature. With more, here's John Bayback.
4: The senator telling WCVB that there are still serious outstanding questions.
5: We do want to be honest that we have some constitutional questions as to the constitutionality of some of those provisions in the voter referenda.
4: But State Auditor Diana DeSaglio also tells WCVB what the legislature did was provide material for a records request, not an audit. Both the House and the Senate have rejected the audit request, regardless of the successful earlier ballot question.
3: John Bayback reporting. The Red Sox defeated the Guardians 9-4 on Sunday. They open a series against the Orioles Tuesday, 6:45 p.m. first pitch. I'm Tori Gates, News Radio 95 WXTK.
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0: 617 says, looks like the voters of Maine are going to tell the Oyster Fuhrer to beat it.
17: Ha, ha, ha, ha.
0: As Maine goes, so goes the Fourth Reich. It used to be an old saying, as Maine goes, so goes Vermont. You know, when I lived in Maine as a kid, we used to have a saying that, it was a wise saying, but 15 will get you 20. You know what that means? Yeah, apparently, they didn't teach that old folk wisdom at the crotch kiss school that he attended. Another thing everyone always used to say, write it, regret it, say it, forget it. That goes for his Reddit accounts, I think. 844-500-4242. You know, the thing about these Oppo research scandals is they start small and then they build up. And I just kept thinking, how much more can they have on this guy? And then there was always more. There was always more. Let's go back to January. He's being interviewed by a fluffer on CNN. And here's a statement that he made, Plattner, that has not aged well. Cut 16.
18: I'm wondering, are there other skeletons from your past that still may emerge in this race?
19: No. I haven't lived a boring life, but I haven't lived a very complicated life. I've never been close to money. I've never been close to power. I've never really had the ability to screw people over. My life is not very complicated, and there is not anything else coming.
0: Can we quote you on that? And he's, by the way, again, he went to the Hotchkiss School. His father's a big lawyer. His grandfather was a prominent architect. His mom owns a posh seafood restaurant on the coast, but he's not close to money or power. No, not at all. Not at all. Cut 15.
20: A right-wing radio host this week said the RNC has more coming out on you, and he already knows what it is. And I mean, is it like, I guess the question is like, is there stuff we don't already know that you can imagine that we should know, or that.
19: Okay, having lived my life, it whatever it is going to either be lies or something that is going to be just, you know, blown entirely out of proportion or taken out of context or something.
0: Oh, the old taken out of context routine. Oh, yes. So, the New York Times, this is the Bible of the... of the deep state, of the this is the newspaper that's all in on the fundamental transformation of America into a third world hellhole. Graham Plattner now calls it establishment media. Cut 14.
21: Graham, we heard saw Amy's video last night about this situation, the story in the Times and the Journal. What would your statement be at this point?
19: It's no surprise to me that the establishment media outlets are just going to establishment media instead of wanting to talk about the things that actually matter in this race, which are the material realities that make them matter.
0: That's enough. That's enough of that. The establishment media.
1: That's the context.
0: Who are you going to believe? You know, him or your lion eyes and ears? Ross, you're next with Howie Carr. Go ahead, Ross.
2: Hey, Howie. Thank you for the privilege. I just wanted to make an impassioned plea to the four or five main Democrats that are listening to you right now. Please don't wait. Go out, vote for Graham Platner today.
0: You want him in there as a sure shot, sure thing?
2: Yeah, don't believe the lies from the Howie Carr Show and the main wire. Please don't. We need your vote today. Vote for Platner. Thank you so very much.
0: Thank you, Ross. Mike, you're next with Howie Carr. Go ahead. That's part of me that feels that way too. But on the other hand, I'd like to see him just humiliated. You know, just because he is such a rich snot. And it just bugs the hell out of me that he calls himself working class. Although they all do. All of them. Go ahead, Mike.
22: How the hell do I top Ross? You know what I mean? Look, Howie, here's the real deal. I'm not even going to talk about the military end of this because we know where he's at. Look. Here's what it really breaks down to for the state of Maine. Do you want to reelect the chairman of the Senate Appropriations Committee? Or do you want to elect a guy who is not even going to be able to find the bathrooms down there? You understand?
0: Well, that's good news for the bathrooms.
22: Yeah. Well, I'm not sure about that.
0: It's good news for the other people that are going to be in the bathrooms. Let's put it that way. You know, I think he's more of a threat than Tim McBride, who says his name is Sarah McBride.
22: Yeah, but you know, Howie, in all seriousness up here, a lot of people around the country don't realize this, but we have one of the biggest shipyards up here in the nation.
0: Bath Iron Works.
22: We build missile cruisers.
0: Yes.
22: And we build destroyers. Now, let me tell you something. I've disagreed with Susan on many occasions. But I got to tell you something. When it comes to bringing home the bacon, nobody brings it home like her.
0: You know what gets me about it, Mike? You know, this is a Republican the Democrats always said they wanted more of. You know, this was a woman who voted to convict Donald Trump on totally fabricated charges back in 2021. Remember that? And I mean, she voted to confirm most of the, she voted to confirm Kavanaugh, but she also voted to confirm most of these horrible judges and U.S. attorneys under Biden. And yet, that's not good enough for them. They have to go with a Nazi pervert to defeat her. That's how much they hate Donald Trump, because even though she hates Donald Trump too. Isn't it crazy?
22: Yeah, it's just like a Chinese, what do you call it, Chinese finger thing? You know what I mean? you ain't getting out of either end of it. You know what I mean? Honest to Christ.
0: Oh, I know. It really is. And they're still sticking with her. This is Mark Thissen on Fox talking about, you know, will the affluent white female liberals, the offals of both sexes, will they ever abandon Graham Platner, as odious a human being as he is? Cut 20.
23: Though I do know that Susan Collins tends to lose polls and win elections.
24: Okay.
23: I don't think that this is dangerous for her. But think about this. His wife is disappointed, not in her husband sexting women, but she's disappointed in us for caring about it, right? And she's disappointed in people for exposing it for the voters to see. That's what she's disappointed in. I mean, that tells you a lot. I think it's great news for Susan Collins in that she couldn't have picked a better opponent. A guy, you know, a sexual deviant, cheating sleazeball with a Nazi tattoo is probably who you want to run against. But I think you're right, Tommy, which is that things that used to be obviously disqualifying are no longer obviously disqualifying. You just look at Jay Jones in Virginia running for attorney general, chief law enforcement officer, who was threatening his fellow legislators and the legislators, saying he wanted one woman's children to die in their mother's arms. And he won, not Not just one. He won decisively 53-47, and the winning margin came from suburban women. I mean, if that is not, if Jay Jones can win an election in Virginia with suburban women after what he did, then, you know, I guess Plattner can do or say anything or tattoo anything he wants on his body and be fine.
0: 781 says it's all the Obama people behind the main Nazi, Axelrod, Favreau, and their new hitman, Morris Katz. You see this guy, Mo Katz? He's the one who brought Genevieve McDonald out of the off-the-record club and into confirming everything for the New York Times because he threatened her. And this is a guy, he writes children's books, believe it or not, and he wanted to put a picture of his own Johnson in the children's book. Yeah, I mean, this is the guy who's running his media campaign. Birds of a feather flocking together. Graham Plattner and Mo Katz. Nick, you're next with Howie Carr. Go ahead, Nick.
1: Howie, he's not only odious, he's odiferous. The man is a shucker. Remember that. He is a shucker, okay, by trade. And when it comes to this class of bums, Susan Collins, my God, she saved Clinton, too, if I remember, along with Alan Spector. So here's my opinion of anybody running to the Senate. Let's go back to when Reagan sold us out, by the way, and taxed Social Security, but it was the Democrats, too. Okay, you ready? Only 14 senators, 8 and 6 Republican Democrats. You know, I don't know which was a heavier balance. Voted against doing that. 28 of them scrambled out of town after midnight when they voted for that, so they wouldn't be on record. Okay, so you had 14 people doing the right thing in both parties, and the rest of them screwed us. Senators are horrible. They're the worst piece of elected office officials that we have. I have no use for any of them. And he would be quite at home as she is now. But no, we don't want that smelly guy going in there and making it even worse than it is.
0: Thanks for the call, Nick. You know, the fact is, I was talking to Tim Dunn about this, the Herald reporter. He was in Worcester at the Democrat State Convention. The Plattner people were recruiting mass state Democrat delegates, you know, 99% of whom are on public payrolls or welfare or trust funds of one form or another. Then they obviously sense that the mental illness that defines Graham Plattner's life is also present in most Massachusetts Democrats. So they're coming down here to recruit people to work in his campaign. And you know what? It's probably a pretty smart move. I don't know how long he's going to be in the race, but it was as of Saturday afternoon, he was a much more viable candidate than he is 48 hours later now. And God only knows what it's going to be like in another 48 hours. 844-500-4242. Ann, you're next with Howie Carr. Go ahead, Ann.
3: Hey, Howie. I think this is a positive thing that the Democrats are turning on this guy. They, you know, after what's going on in California, they've realized they have to put up that a candidate, you know, fall through the cracks. Okay? They're nuts. They're all nuts. And it's speaking against the party now as a whole. People are not going to vote for the Democrats.
0: You know, I don't. Let's see what happens tomorrow in California, and before we come to the conclusion that the Democrats are coming to their senses, let's see if Hilton can make the runoff in the governor's fight. Let's see if Karen Bass is ends up on top. She's probably going to end up in a runoff, but let's see if can she get a plurality of people in L.A. after what's happened in L.A., it's a pretty sad commentary on the city of angels, isn't it? 844-500-4242. I'm Howie Carr.
16: Howie Carr will return.
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8: Hey there, I'm Jason Alexander, and this is my dear friend, Peter Tilden.
24: Hey, Jay. 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
8: Mm-hmm, because we had two things in common. Number one, we like to argue about everything. Driving, food, music.
24: No, we don't. And number two, when things annoy us or they perplex us or just don't seem to make any sense, whether it's something in the news or in our personal lives, we go, really, no, really.
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24: 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Jerry Seinfeld wondered why they refused to make the stall door go all the way to the floor in a public bathroom, but he didn't get an answer. We did, by reaching out to an expert.
8: And talking dogs. Really? No, really? We spoke to the pet parent of a dog who's become a social media star to find out if pressing buttons on a soundboard with a paw or a nose is truly communicating or are they just showing off?
24: 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How about that?
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24: 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So we spoke to some of the biggest champions of the hot dog eats hot dog world of competitive eating to get the answer. And those are just a few of the things we'll explore on the Really Know Really podcast with Jason Alexander and Peter Tilden.
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16: Howie Carr is back.
0: You know, say what you will about the loathsome senior senator from New York, Chuck Schumer, but he had this race pegged, didn't he? He was behind Janet Mills 100%. He must have just had a bad vibe about this guy. I think they did a little more oppo research than they copped to, and that's why he was behind Janet Mills. And now he's been proven that his instincts, for whatever reason, were correct, and that there's no way she should have ever been forced out of the race. If you're a Democrat and you want to win that seat. This is Amy Gertner, who's also on the campaign payroll, because they have to. They're basically protecting his kiss in the mail, and if he paid himself, he would he'd be losing some of his disability pension from the VA. So they put her on, but they said they can't find anything for her to do because she can't do anything. But she went out and did a potty mouthed video here. Denouncing the media, the last refuge of a scoundrel, not patriotism, denouncing the media, as we see again here in this cut 13.
2: Makes me really angry, disappointed, and I find it really shameful that there's a group of media outlets and people who are willing to spread gossip instead of talking about real issues that Graham is running on, like healthcare and education and childcare.
0: Wait a second. So this is the woman. She went to this former aide, Genevieve McDonald, and told her about that he was texting or sexting with 6 to 12 women. And now she says it's gossip. She's the one who dropped a dime on her own husband, who she's only been married to for 3 years. So I guess Graham got the 2-year itch, not the 7-year itch. He got the 2-year itch. So the Democrats, though, they're still all, most of them are still all in on this guy. They're either doing the humana humana humana like Chris Murphy and Andy Kim and Cory Booker, or they're just saying, oh, this isn't a big deal. This isn't a big deal. They're against kings, but they're pro-Nazi. So this is former North Carolina Republican Rep. Patrick McHenry, and he's with some fluffer on ABC this week. And the Democrat fluffer wants to quibble about whether it's really a Nazi tattoo. You can't make this stuff up. Cut 17.
10: But the issue in Maine, just like in Texas, is they have an unvetted candidate. And it turns out the guy with the Nazi tattoo turns out to be a pretty bad guy in Maine, which is for the benefit of...
12: A tattoo that was skull and crossbones, not a Nazi tattoo.
10: Okay, we can quibble about whether or not how Nazi the Nazi tattoo
13: was. He did have
10: the
13: tattoo removed, so, whatever. I mean,
10: But this is emblematic of his problems, and Maine voters will have a say about it.
0: We can quibble how Nazi the Nazi tattoo is. Well put, Congressman. This was the Maine Wire. You know, they've been following him all around, asking about the porta potties and the and about all of his terrible comments about his fellow veterans. Cut 12.
14: Graham Plattner, do you still support calling our soldiers fat and lazy? Do you still feel that way about our soldiers, Graham Plattner? Do you think that our soldiers are fat and lazy, Graham Plattner?
0: Victor, you're next with Howie Carr. Go ahead, Victor.
15: Hey, Howie, they got to elect Graham because Mills is too old. Mills has filled out her will. If she got elected this time, they'd have to go through the process the next election. They'd have to get lucky and hire another Democrat up there. And the machine that is electing the senator up there, it's the same machine that elected Fetterman. You know, unfortunately, Fetterman, you know, after he had his medical issue.
0: Right.
15: Man, he got his...
0: He recovered.
15: Right. He got...
0: He did. He sobered up.
15: He did. And I have to tell you that these people, they do not hate Trump, Howie. They hate you. They hate me.
0: Right.
15: They hate people that love America.
0: Right.
15: And these people, will do us in if allowed.
0: No, that's what Trump always says. You know, they're not after me. They're after you. I'm just standing in the way. And it's so true. We'll be right back to talk about the meteorite. I'm Howie Carr.
1: Stack it up with Uncle Silverman. You stack it up.
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18: Intervention. I'm Lisa Brady, Fox News. President Trump says Israel and Iran proxy Hezbollah in Lebanon will stop attacking each other. The president holding calls with Israel's prime minister and mediators for Hezbollah after state media reports that Iranian negotiators were no longer exchanging messages with the U.S. over the fighting in Lebanon. Israeli Prime Minister Benjamin Netanyahu had threatened to strike the Lebanese capital if attacks on northern Israel continue.
19: There will not be a situation where Hezbollah attacks our cities and our citizens, and its terror headquarters in Beirut and the Dahiya remain out of bounds.
18: Through a translator there, but now President Trump says no Israeli troops will go to Beirut, also posting that talks with Iran continue at a rapid pace. The Israeli prime minister just posting he told President Trump that if Hezbollah attacks don't stop, Israel will attack terror targets in Beirut. After days of violent confrontations between federal agents and anti-ICE protesters outside a migrant detention center in New Jersey, the governor sending state police to take control of security outside the building over the weekend. Homeland Security Secretary Mark Wayne Mullen just telling reporters.
20: When we first started calling, they were simply saying they didn't have the resources. And it's interesting to me that they finally found the resources and started clearing their streets.
18: He has also defended conditions inside the facility, which protesters and some Democratic lawmakers are arguing should be shut down. The days may be numbered for the Justice Department's new fund aimed at addressing claims of weaponized prosecutions. After reports the administration plans to drop that fund, the White House pointing to a DOJ post disagreeing with a federal judge's ruling against the fund, but saying the department will abide by the ruling. New highs on Wall Street. The Dow finishing up 46 points to another record close after a mixed session. 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
6: I'm Tori Gates for this WXTK News Update. Remnants of a meteor that exploded over New England on Saturday landed in Cape Cod Bay. Brian Berner has more.
8: According to NASA, the fireball fragmented above northeast Massachusetts and southeast New Hampshire at around 75,000 miles per hour, releasing the energy equivalent of close to 300 tons of TNT, which caused a loud boom. They say that the fireball was not associated with an active meteor shower, the reentry of space debris, or a satellite, and was actually a bright meteor that exploded in Earth's atmosphere and fell into the ocean. NASA officials estimate that the water depth at the fall site was said to be roughly 100 feet deep.
6: Members of the Regional Government Assembly of Delegates are hosting a virtual meeting this afternoon to discuss a proposed ordinance regarding immigration enforcement. The Standing Committee on Governmental Affairs and Rules meeting is being broadcast on Barnstable County's YouTube channel. The Ensuring Community Safety and Lawful Federal Immigration Enforcement Ordinance would establish enforceable standards on the use of county property, conduct of county employees, and the protection of county facilities and services in connection with civil immigration enforcement activities. I'm Tori Gates, News Radio 95 WXTK.
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30: Things are a little sticky on Route 6 westbound as you make your way through Pleasant Lake. And then again, once you get to the Sagamore Bridge, the Bourne Rotary gums up Route 28 northbound and things slow down a little bit on Sandwich Road. With your Cape Cod traffic, I'm Lexi Mack and I've got your back.
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27: I'm 1 degree outside meteorologist Danielle Noyce with your forecast. Mainly clear to partly cloudy this evening. Temperatures cooling off. In fact, tonight we'll dip into the mid-40s with mostly clear skies. Tomorrow, pleasant sunshine, a few clouds, highs in the middle 60s with a variable wind. Wednesday, partly cloudy, mid to upper 60s for highs, and a light wind coming in off the ocean. For the only forecast you need to know, download our free 1 degree outside weather app on the App Store and Google Play.

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0: Welcome to the Howie Carr Show, 844-500-4242. And thanks to everybody. We had a great time at Grace's birthday party on Friday. I was eating the great subs from Mortadella Head all weekend long. I was eating the great chocolate birthday cake from Montilio's Bakery all weekend long. It was fantastic. Would you agree, Jared?
7: Yeah, I actually finished off the last of my leftover cake yesterday.
0: I still got a little bit left for dinner tonight, and it will be dinner. But anyway, there was an unexpected event on Saturday afternoon. What we're being told is a meteorite, and
8: this
9: moon rock.
0: I got it out of the sea, and I have several pieces, and we'll have a lot of this to give away at Litchfield's Bar and Grill at our remote on a week from Friday. But I just wanted to say that this is here it is. But we need to find out what happened, and so we are joined right now. He's in the studio, Tim Kelly. He is the weather guy.
8: I mean, meteorologist, please, Howie.
0: Meteorologist, okay.
8: And you're holding up a rock, and you're on the radio, so do people know that you're holding up a rock?
0: Yeah, I'm holding it up for Rumble and for Twitter and for Facebook, so they know. This is the way it is with these rocks. It just looks like a regular rock that I took out of the dirt.
8: Imagine it hitting one of us in the head at 70,000 miles per hour. How would that feel?
0: It would hurt.
8: That would leave
0: it. It would hurt. Nah. But anyway, what happened, Tim? Do we really know what happened? Because there were two, you know, that now I'm getting to get on my feed here, that two explosions over the U.S. East Coast in 72 hours. The first Thursday in South Carolina, and then this one on Saturday.
8: Well, you know Cape Cod. You can go down to Cape Cod, and the sky is usually brighter, and the lights are dimmer in the evening, and you can lay down there behind Moby Dick's in the marsh, just mind the mosquitoes. And if you just look up, you're going to see shooting stars, one every 10 seconds, maybe one every 10 minutes. Mm-hmm. So there is all kinds of extraterrestrial tonnage skimming across the top of...
0: Extraterrestrial.
8: Extraterrestrial. That would be meteors. I'm a meteorologist, and my studies include things falling from within our atmosphere. So this meteor came from without our atmosphere, the extraterrestrial. Yes, it was sent to us by E.T.
0: 609 says, I think it was actually Plattner's campaign crashing.
8: Into pieces. I don't know much about that, but I did study weather on Cape Cod for a long time, and I was studying weather on Cape Cod on Saturday. I was immersed. There was two meteorologists in the room, correct me if I'm wrong, me and Weary Lundstedt, my buddy from college, and Jim Cantore was on the line. We're all texting each other because there was a major event happening meteorologically. I called it the Enigma Storm. That storm that we had on Saturday, it snowed in the hills of Worcester County. That was an incredibly unusual event. And
0: it knocked out my satellite radio for a while.
8: Exactly. This storm was something that you will not experience in two lifetimes. It could be every third lifetime of how the trajectory and intensity of this storm was. It wasn't a nor'easter. It wasn't a polar vortex. It wasn't a clipper. My friend called it a Montreal clipper because it came from Montreal to Cape Cod, and it was an enigma. And in the middle of the enigma fell a three-ton.
0: Wait, are you thinking it's just related somehow?
8: There is a slight possibility there is a relation. Because the Enigma storm was centered over Cape Cod, and it was vertically stacked. So what that means is the center of the circulation at the surface went all the way up to the top of the atmosphere, which is very unusual, the top of the atmosphere being a little taller than Mount Everest. And to have the air coming from the northwest. Benjamin Franklin is the one that deduced that a nor'easter had winds at the surface from the northeast, but winds up in the sky were from the south. That's a typical nor'easter. That's how they move from Philadelphia to Boston. That's the typical trajectory of a nor'easter. But this one came from Montreal, and the wind was from the northeast on the ground on Cape Cod, and up in the sky as the center, like the center eye of a hurricane, went over Cape Cod Bay. The wind aligned aloft from the top of the atmosphere from Montreal to Cape Cod, and this meteor actually flew in on a tailwind into the center of the Enigma storm and landed 30 miles north of where we were on Bass River in Cape Cod Bay. So immediately I drove to Cape Cod Bay and started looking for it.
0: But I beat you to it. I got it.
8: You got the rock. Now, if you have a magnet in the house, William, do you have a magnet? We could test that for its qualities, because you can go get one. Can you get a balloon, too, so we can talk about the weather? And what happened to that chocolate cake you were eating?
0: It was a chocolate almond.
8: Almond.
0: Yeah. So, as my grandson is in here, he's very interested in the meteor. He wanted to talk about the meteor. What if the meteor, how big was the meteor?
8: 3 foot in diameter, about the size of this table.
0: Three feet, that's a yard, right?
8: Yeah, and it weighed about a ton. And it came in at about 70,000 miles per hour. And
0: what if it had hit on Cape Cod?
8: The last person to be hit by a meteor, it was in Ohio in 1954. The odds of winning Powerball, I think, are a little lower than being hit by a meteor. I don't really understand all the statistics on it, but it's a wonder that more people aren't hit.
0: Who was that? What was his? I assume he was killed.
8: Nope, came through the roof, left the hole. She was in the living room and hit the bedroom. I actually just made that up. That's what we do, meteorologists. We make stuff up.
0: So did a meteor really hit somebody in Ohio?
8: It hit a house.
0: Oh, it hit a house.
8: And that's the last known, like, closest impact of... Now, they do sprinkle down, but generally they are smaller than the rock you have there. Generally, the shooting stars you see in the sky, and there was one last night over Sebec Lake, and my buddy Mike McCormick has a series of webcams throughout the Earth, and he captured it. So
0: a shooting star, disintegrates before it hits the Earth.
8: It's generally smaller than that rock you have. A shooting star is generally the size of a marble, as small as a grain of sand. And the reason it's so bright is because it burns up so bright so fast, and it just disintegrates up at the top of the atmosphere. But once they get over the size of a basketball or so, or that big would disintegrate. But once they get the size of a...
0: Thank goodness it didn't, because now I have it.
8: We can get you a rock from the bottom of Cape Cod Bay, a legit one. I know you've got people. We'll get your people. We'll get a boat. I got a guy. We'll go down 100 feet.
0: Are you saying you don't believe this is really a rock from the meteorite?
8: That rock is from New Hampshire. It's clearly granite. Or perhaps it's from Vermont. And you can see the stratiform layers in there. It is not metallic. Meteorites are generally metallic, and that's why they're saying that you can go down to the bottom of Cape Cod Bay with a super magnet and... pick it up.
0: Yeah.
8: And that's how sometimes they differentiate between the regular rocks and the meteors. Meteorites. You know the difference between a meteor and a meteorite?
0: Yes. I do. A meteor is in the atmosphere. A meteorite hits the Earth.
8: Very good. Yes.
0: And she was saying that a meteorite has to hit the land, but I corrected her on that.
8: It hit a house, the ocean.
0: The ocean.
8: William.
9: It's so loud.
0: Yeah.
8: And so that's why they call us meteorologists, because we study raindrops and snowflakes. The apple that hit Isaac Newton in the head was a meteorite once it hit him in the head.
0: So is this is just a you can never predict. It's not like Halley's Comet where you could predict. You could predict meteor showers, though, right?
8: That's going through the tail of old comets. So the comet, we go through the comets. Comets don't necessarily go through us. And the comets are swirling around the solar system, ancient bodies of decaying chunks of ice. And that's generally ice, and then you see the tail of it, and you can predict those things. They're very predictable. There are asteroids out there, and there have been some that we've detected in the last 24 months that we were concerned is going to make a close call to Earth. And those big ones.
0: I've been reading stories like that all my life. So has everybody.
8: Right, yeah. The one that got the dinosaurs. The one that got the dinosaurs was about the size of Mount Everest. And... it weighed like 30 teratons or something like that, and that wiped out the dinosaurs. So we're all vulnerable every day. It's dangerous getting out of bed.
0: Officer Mark says, now available Honest Howie's Meteor Insurance. Rock solid protection at bargain prices.
9: Why was it so loud?
0: All
8: right, so there were two booms, right? And they were heard even in Rhode Island,
0: yeah,
8: Southern
0: New
8: Hampshire.
0: Yeah, they said it was six states, someone saying.
8: Right, and
0: yeah.
8: There is video of it that's starting to emerge. They could see it from Ohio. That was pretty good because we had
0: Ohio?
8: Clouds. Yeah, they could see it from Ohio. And somebody in Vermont, the storm in Vermont had just cleared out.
0: My city was gone.
8: And and they put up a parking lot. So, yeah, it was incredibly bright. And these kind of meteors, actually, somewhere on Earth, probably every 3 to 6 months, something like this occurs. So the two sounds were, one, you're probably familiar with a sonic boom when a jet plane goes boom.
0: Right.
8: Like the Concorde in the olden days.
0: Yeah.
8: And so that would be the sonic boom. As the meteor entered the atmosphere, it made a sonic boom. And then the second boom was when it exploded. Ba-boom. Ba-boom.
0: But why would it explode?
8: Well, I had to Google that. And
0: so this is Google knowledge that we're imparting.
8: Isn't
0: so
8: that
0: we can
8: how we all live? There's OpenAI right there on your screen. I see it. And so and I didn't understand that either because that was an obvious question to me. I'd never looked that up before. And the reason it exploded was that even though it is a solid and iron, there are porous, you know, little tiny microscopic holes where air can infiltrate the rock, and the trajectory, it was through.
0: So like ice blows up pavement in the winter when it expands?
8: A little bit, except for the fluid is not ice or H2O. It is air, which is mostly nitrogen, and that gets into the rock, and the movement of the rock has so much momentum that the air penetrates the rock to a degree that it explodes the rock. So it's basically like blowing up a balloon and having it explode, except for it's a rock.
0: How could something this big be, or not that much bigger than this, be heard in six states?
8: It was a lot bigger than that. It was 300 times bigger than that. Because of the 300 megatons of equal dynamite power. So, I mean, we could do an experiment like David Letterman used to do. Let's go up on the roof and drop 300 tons of dynamite off and see how much noise it makes. See if they can hear it in Ohio. Can we do that? You got permission to do that?
0: Michael Morrissey would indict Karen Reed again for causing an explosion.
8: It's just an incredible burst of energy. Yeah.
0: All right, you want to stick around for one more segment and ask?
8: May
0: we can ask you about the weather.
8: Well, thank you. I love the weather. It's like my favorite topic, really.
0: Yeah, okay, 844. If you got a question for Tim Kelly, he's a what's your website, Tim?
8: TKweather.com. I do a video every single day, 25 minutes. Nobody in my ear to say rap. Go to break. I get to talk for as long as I want.
0: 844-500-4242. I'm Howie Carr. Imagine a scenario where you or your loved ones face a threat. Your first instinct might be to resort to lethal force, but it's crucial to consider a safer, less lethal alternative first to avoid the legal complications associated with firearms. Introducing Byrna. Byrna's less lethal pistol launcher. This device is equipped with tear gas and kinetic ammunition and designed to incapacitate an attacker for up to 40 minutes, providing a critical window for you to escape or get help while minimizing the risk of permanent harm. Here's a real-life account from a Byrna customer named Adam. While heading to his night shift, Adam encountered a road-raging driver who swerved dangerously, stopped abruptly, and armed himself with his Byrna launcher. He aimed the laser at the aggressor's chest, which immediately de-escalated the situation. The hostile driver returned to his vehicle and awaited the police. The officers confirmed that Adam's non-lethal response was perfectly judged and handled. That night, Byrna didn't just prevent a potential tragedy, it saved two lives without causing physical harm. 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
9: On the night before Halloween in 1975, 15-year-old Martha Moxley was murdered in the Tony Bellhaven neighborhood of Greenwich, Connecticut. She was rich and beautiful and loved by all who knew her. For decades, despite intense media scrutiny, police failed to make an arrest. In 2000, 25 years after Martha's murder, her one-time neighbor, Michael Skakel, was arrested. He'd been 15, like her, at the time of the crime. He was also a cousin of the Kennedys.
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0: Kelly is with us for one more segment. He's a longtime Boston meteorologist, and now he's TK.
1: TKweather.com. I've had a branding issue lately. I didn't know what to call myself, so I came up with TK. How's that? Original?
0: It's not bad. It's not bad. Can you ask TK if he is familiar with Reed Timmer and his launching of sensors into tornadoes, says 978. Yeah. So far this season, he's had several successful launches in the data, and the data is priceless. Is Tim aware of the sensor and what Reed...
1: So that stuff that they had in the original tornado movie, Twister, when they deployed all those little things and they get sucked up, that's real. They do that. And I don't know if it's exactly that way, but yeah, you have sensors that you put up, and just like in a hurricane, a plane's going to fly over and drop something into the hurricane to give you feedback on what's happening in the vertical profile of a hurricane. So we're now doing that with tornadoes. And traditionally, you would use a radar. So I'm not specifically familiar with what Reed is putting in there, but I'm going to be Googling it. And Reed is one of the real deal. He's one of the original tornado chasers, and he's got the Dominator. You should see his car. You got to look at that.
0: Before you leave, I got to ask you a question. Why does the weather seem to suck so much? And when I was a kid, it seemed like, you know, you get to June, it's going to at least appear to be somewhat spring-like, if not summer-like. And yet it was 46 degrees this morning.

0: It's Saturday afternoon when the meteor landed and the big storm came through.
1: We had an agreement back about 20, 30 years ago that chambers of commerce would send us money and we would arrange nice weekends. The agreement terminated. They wouldn't renew. So now we put the nice weather on, say, when TK has the day off Tuesday and Wednesday. Wait till you see how nice it is tomorrow, Wednesday and Thursday. Just plan your weddings on a Wednesday.
0: We got out of here on Friday night at 6 o'clock. And as soon as we got in the car, the rain started falling.
1: It's a weather rhythm. Weather does have rhythm, and it all works in waves. And it's just a coincidence that in the last about 14 months, we have had a rhythm where the fronts have been coming in on a Thursday, Friday, lingering over the weekend, and then going away on a Monday and a Tuesday. And it's been this way for about, I'm not kidding, I write it down every day, and I have Tuesdays off. And I say Tuesdays are good if you can get them. And if you are enjoying a beautiful Wednesday, you might as well just say goodbye to Saturday night and Sunday.
0: Joey! You're next with Howie Carr and Tim Kelly. Joey, what's up?
2: Hey, so thanks for taking my call, Howie. Love the show. Tim, thanks so much. So I kind of came in late, but Howie asked a question like, well, Tim, what kind of catastrophic damage would it do? And I guess it was just a meteor hit. So my question is, how big would a meteor have to be to do catastrophic damage in, let's say, a metropolitan area?
1: I'd say at least a half mile in diameter. It would be more the metropolitan area. The one that wiped out the dinosaurs was the size of Mount Everest. So I know we were long overdue, right? There are craters across, you know, the Earth, and we haven't had an impact like that in 20, 30,000 years or something like that. I would give it at least a half mile or a quarter mile in diameter. And this is just a rough estimate, but I'll be Googling it.
0: A quarter mile, if you got hit with a something.
1: Yeah, it's because they generate heat also, and that's what killed the dinosaurs. I think that what we were taught as kids about the dinosaurs was that the dust flew up and blocked the sun and cooled them. But no, the new theory is, or the new consensus in science, is that the meteor impact sent a flash of extreme hot air across the entire globe that was 500 to 1,000 degrees, and that's why only things that survived were in water and caves and such, roaches, sharks, horseshoe
0: little
1: crabs.
0: Little mammals.
1: Little things.
0: Yeah. You want to stick around or you want to...
1: Okay, one more segment.
0: One more segment for Tim Kelly. If you got any questions for the weather, or tornadoes, meteorites, moon rocks, etc. I'm Howie Carr.
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5: I'm Tori Gates with this WXTK News Update. Bourne Fire and Rescue officials say a man injured in a Sunday morning propane explosion has been flown off Cape for medical treatment. First responders were called to a construction company for a report of a flash fire in a van on the property. They found the victim with burns to both hands. The incident appears to have been accidental, but the investigation is ongoing. State Senator Julian Sear is defending the release of a limited number of records from the state legislature. With more, here's John Bayback.
6: The senator telling WCVB that there are still serious outstanding questions.
7: We do want to be honest that we have some constitutional questions as to the constitutionality of some of these provisions in the voter referenda.
6: But State Auditor Diana DeSaglio also tells WCVB what the legislature did was provide material for a records request, not an audit. Both the House and the Senate have rejected the audit request, regardless of the successful earlier ballot question.
5: John Bayback reporting the Red Sox defeated the Guardians 9-4 on Sunday. They open a series against the Orioles Tuesday, 6:45 p.m. first pitch. I'm Tori Gates, News Radio 95, WXTK.
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0: Chiron on Channel 25. Meteorite may be located in Cape Cod Bay, although some pieces have already started coming out.
1: Howie's pet rock. Meteorite rock.
0: 844. This is a special kind. I mean, you say it's a granite rock, but it's not like normal meteorite, but it's different.
17: It's moon rock.
0: It's a cool moon rock.
1: It's your rock.
0: It's a moon rock. It's a moon meteorite rock. Where were you when the meteor hit, Howie? Did you feel it in Wellesley? I was in here in Needham. I was coming in here to do a little work. And the mailroom manager was in the car going somewhere, and she claimed she heard it, but I didn't hear it.
1: You could feel it too. It was a sonic boom. There was a burst of air, pressure gradient.
0: 844-500-4242. With us is Tim Kelly for one more segment. He's the host, the owner of TKWeather.com. He's a meteorologist in many places in the Boston area for many years. So, Tim, people want to take some, want to ask you some questions
1: here. Love it.
0: John, you're next with Howie Carr and Tim Kelly from TK Weather.
18: Yeah, hi.
1: John.
18: Yeah, hi, Howie, and hi, Mr. Kelly. I'm an amateur radio operator and a member of the Skywarn Network, and
1: awesome.
18: Which you're probably familiar with. And I was reminded during training yesterday that today is the 15th anniversary of the EF3 tornado that ripped through Hamden County. Winds peaking around 160 miles an hour. Unfortunately, 3 people died during that event. And the tornado was on the ground for about an hour and 10 minutes and traveled a path of 38 miles. So I was wondering what your thoughts on that event were.
1: Well, that was the worst one since the Worcester tornado, so the worst one in 50 years. And these events just probably as frequent as the tornado would be more frequent, actually, than a meteor exploding, falling into Cape Cod Bay. But We're not that vulnerable to tornadoes, but that's one of the more notable ones.
0: I remember that one hit downtown Springfield and near our station, WHYN, and I remember looking out over the studio when we went in there, and there was a giant tree from colonial times that just taken out.
1: And the web camera there that caught it going across the Connecticut River, that was extraordinary. And the Worcester tornado, I can't remember what year that was, in the 50s.
0: 54, I think.
1: Bob Skilling was working over here at the Blue Hill Observatory, and air mail from central Massachusetts was literally falling out of the sky into the Blue Hill Observatory.
0: Really?
1: Yes. So, tornadoes are probably, I would be more frightened of a tornado than, say, a great white shark or something like that. Yeah. If it was a serious one.
0: Thanks for the call, John. Rob, you're next with Howie Carr and Tim Kelly, the local meteorologist and the owner of TKWeather.com. Go ahead, Rob.
13: Yes, sir. I have a question for Tim. I understand that because of their scarcity, that meteors are more valuable than diamonds. Number one, I don't know if that's true.
0: Wow, this is great.
1: Yes.
0: Got to keep an eye on this thing.
13: Number two, I understand that you're prohibited from using a metal detector on, say, like government lands to find them, and would that help, a metal detector?
1: Yes.
13: And where would the greatest probability of say, perhaps finding some of these very valuable items, meteorites?
1: Well, currently going out of Plymouth Harbor and diving down about 100 feet east of Plymouth, and... Yeah, some meteorites have precious, not only metals, but also rubies, not specifically rubies, but crystalline, jewelry type, gems. Yes, thank you very much. And they do cross sections, and some of them have gems that are more valuable than diamonds.
0: Well, how do you know that something's a moon rock or a meteorite?
1: It's usually more magnetic. Like if you put a magnet on that rock, not a moon rock and a Mars rock is not going to do that. It has to be from the primordial collision of planets from millions of years ago.
0: Someone says, my wife and I in Wakefield heard the meteor. Both of us immediately asked our 10-year-old daughter upstairs what she did.
1: Yeah. What's broken?
0: Mr. Kelly, have any meteorites been recovered from the 2010 Perseids meteor shower? If so, how were they different than iron meteorites? Well,
1: generally, the Perseids and such stay up in the sky, and those generally are particles of ice dust. And so they generally do not land on Earth.
0: Oh.
1: So I don't think so.
0: And even if they did land, they wouldn't last long unless they landed today in Boston. Then they might last for a while because the ice isn't going to melt that quickly today. With this weather.
1: The weather is only bad at your events. My events are all going great. Thanks.
0: Todd, you're next with Howie Carr and Tim Kelly. Go ahead, Todd.
17: Hey, guys. Thanks for taking my call. Two quick questions. Number one, do they name meteorites like they do comets or no?
1: They will end up with a name. That'll end up being the Cape Cod Bay meteorite. Yep.
17: Oh, how about, I was gonna
0: but
17: say,
0: you can't predict it.
1: You can't predict it.
0: You can't name it like the hurricanes or something.
1: Well, the
0: like
1: Blizzard 78 wasn't a Blizzard 78 until after it happened.
0: Right.
17: Well, I was going to suggest the Trump meteor because it's symbolic of all the dinosaurs in Congress being exterminated. But anyways, another question. How much advance notice do we have of this? Like, if it's
1: zero.
17: A lot larger, we're not here laughing about it.
1: Well, we told you after it happened. There's no advance notice. Now, if there's an asteroid coming at us,
17: Armageddon lied to me.
1: Yeah, there's no advance.
0: But again, now that I think about it, I hadn't thought about it. But that was a weird storm on Saturday.
1: I called it the Enigma storm, and I started talking about it a week before it happened.
0: And it happened.
1: It was crazy how strong the wind was. It was just. I could go on. Go to my website and watch the videos from the last 3 days. Surf Ski Weather is my handle on YouTube. Surf Ski Weather. I primarily like to go surfing and skiing and talk about weather. I could make a living doing that. That's what I'm working on. You can help me.
0: Now, today is the beginning of hurricane season, and now it you know, some of the one of the texters says he's always amused by the fact that they the National Weather Service or whoever comes out and says we're going to have somewhere between 1 and 120 named storms.
1: It's 9 to 19. Come on, yeah.
0: They, how the hell do they know? Well, how the hell do they know?
1: Andrew hit Miami, and it was the A storm. It was only one storm. Bob hit New England. It was the B storm. So that means it only takes one or two.
0: I know, but how do they predict the number?
1: There's weather detectives out there. They look at analog years. They look at what happens in the sea surface temperatures. So this summer we have a super El Nino, which is making headlines. Yeah, trying to scare the
0: watch
1: children.
0: Watch out, William.
1: Yeah, exactly. Super El Nino is coming. And what that means is the Atlantic, the Pacific equatorial water temperatures are going to be 2 to 3 degrees Celsius above the climatological average, which usually inhibits hurricanes over the Atlantic Ocean. So this is going to be an unusually quiet hurricane season, but it only takes one rock in the head.
0: You know, in Florida, they had a terrible storm in like the early part of the century, right, on the East Coast, and that's when they passed the statewide law mandating insurance on houses, right? And since then, since that law has been passed, it's been more than 20 years. Florida has never gotten the East Coast of Florida. The West Coast has gotten slammed, but not the East Coast.
1: And Cape Cod, we had all our insurance canceled about 20 years ago. We all had to go to this thing, Fair Plan. And since then, we haven't really had that kind of bad of a hurricane. And do you know that the insurance companies treat named and unnamed storms differently? So if you get hit by a storm like Sandy, technically was not a hurricane when it hit New Jersey, and the insurance companies were able to raise the deductions. There was not a hurricane. It was walked like a hurricane, talked like a hurricane, hit like a hurricane, but technically it wasn't a warm core storm, so they didn't keep it.
0: That must be some kind of act of Congress that made that. That gave them that loophole.
1: Some of the lobbyists in the insurance companies, I would say.
0: Right, that's what I mean. They got it through Congress.
1: Yeah, I don't get that at all. That's a deep issue.
0: Officer Mark says Joe Biden says he once caught a red-hot meteorite in his bare hands but dropped it and his house caught on fire. I do seem to remember him saying something about that. And his cat barely escaped, as I recall. That was the second part of the story about catching the red-hot meteorite. Somebody says there's a great book about the Worcester tornado called "The Tornado!" by John O'Toole. I don't know that book. That was a huge. I mean, there were like 50 people killed, right?
1: Yeah, and in those days we didn't have the kind of heads up. We didn't have radars that were that good. We didn't have video cameras everywhere, so you just saw it coming and you ducked for cover. That was it.
0: Yeah. Well, that was like the hurricane of 38, right?
1: Exactly.
0: I mean, nobody knew it was coming. You just see suddenly the sky turns black.
1: You know,
0: if you're out fishing in the sea, you're doomed.
1: Yeah, the official forecast was for, you know, they had some strong winds off North Carolina, and I think that the going forecast was that was going to miss to the east, and it came barreling up at 55, 60 miles an hour into Long Island Sound. And my dad said that, and I learned this lesson a long time ago, was that the hurricanes that hit New England, they got to be really moving. He called them steaming to the north when they go by North Carolina. I don't know if you remember, but there was a hurricane, Ophelia, hurricane warning for all of southeastern Massachusetts. This has happened several times where in the olden days, the weatherman got to lead the news, but somehow the governors now get to lead the news. So the governors come on and do the weather before.
0: That's because they have a jacket that says MEMA on it. Massachusetts Emergency Management Agency.
1: We've had more than one or two weekends canceled on Cape Cod by government telling us, don't go to Cape Cod this weekend. And you go down there and it's sunny and all the business owners are up in arms because
0: Charlie Parker was good at that. There are giant puddles out there. Don't get caught in the puddles.
1: He was responsible for one ruined weekend on Cape Cod. Yes, he was.
19: There's a lot at stake here.
0: He ruined a lot more than one weekend on Cape Cod back in 2020 and 2021.
1: I don't like that they allowed the governors to get on the news before the weatherman. And then we have to go on after them and say, well, you know, there's been some changes to the forecast. The latest, is it going offshore? And it's too late. The momentum is there. You can't undo it at that point. You can't put the genie back in the bottle.
0: Yeah, don't tell us you're sorry. We know how sorry you are, Governor. All right, so nothing to so again, where can people go to catch your 25 minutes a day?
1: On YouTube is more popular. That's Surf Ski Weather. Tim Kelly, and I just rebranded, and I'm the TK Weather Experience at tkweather.com. So I've got some, you know, branding issues.
0: All right. So thank you. Thank you for coming in, Tim. We really appreciate it.
1: It was fun. And, thank you for having me. I'm going to meet William up on the top of Blue Hill in the summertime. We're going to have fun. We're going to blow up balloons and talk about what is wind? Why is there weather? Look at him.
0: He's fascinated by this. Yeah.
1: This is a true story. It's really going to happen. All thank you, Howie.
0: Thank you, Tim. 844-500-4242. I'm Howie Carr.
4: Howie Carr will return.

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10: 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Jared, what's the poll question? What are the results thus far?
11: Today's poll question, which you can vote in at HowieCarrShow.com, is will Maine Democrats be able to get Graham Plattner off the ballot before November?
10: No.
11: 64% of the audience agrees no. 36% say yes.
10: Well, I tell you what, they're going to try, though, because Governor, it's just come out in a move that could shake up the upcoming Democrat primary. Governor Mills is reminding Mainers that she is still technically in the running for the U.S. Senate. Despite suspending her active campaign on April 30th due to fundraising struggles and trailing in the polls, Mills told the Sun Journal, Lewiston, on Sunday that her name will remain on the primary ballot. People have the impression that I withdrew or dropped out, but I simply suspended active campaigning, Mills stated. I am still on the ballot. And you heard John Featherston in the last hour from the Maine Wire. He was in the state capitol in Augusta today, and he said her office was buzzing. So they're going to try to do something. And if they can't get her, if they can't win the primary, you know, and again, she's not a write-in vote. You just go in and you vote for her if you want. And I think they'll try to move him out, but I don't know if he can be moved or not. 844-500-4242. Richard, you're next with Howie Carr. Go ahead, Richard.
12: Hey, Howie, thanks for taking my call. Your guest is still there?
10: Yeah, no, he's gone. He left. I'm sorry.
12: Oh gosh. Well, maybe you could ask him later about, you know, the saying is, sow the wind, reap the whirlwind?
10: Yes.
12: My question would have been, what do you thought about this Artemis? You know, you got these booster rockets, and they're producing an awful, tremendous ton of thrust. And I'm wondering if that could create some tornadoes.
10: I don't know about that, Richard. I mean, I think it's pretty hard for human beings to screw up the weather or the atmosphere in any way. I mean, think how big the Earth is, and you know. I mean, the stuff that's really screwed up the climate has been things like volcanoes, you know. I always come back to that. Most people don't know about it, but, you know, there have been books written about this, that I think the summer of 1820, there was some volcano in Krakatoa or somewhere down in the Pacific or the Indian Ocean, and it produced so much ash. That like when the asteroid that supposedly wiped out the dinosaurs, it blocked the sun. It just covered the atmosphere. And they in Vermont, they called it the year without a summer. I mean, I guess it was real. I mean, they couldn't grow any crops. I mean, if it had happened in the Middle Ages, probably some people would have, you know, there would have been famine. And as it was a very bad situation. But I don't think a booster, a simple booster rocket. I mean, that was a big mess, obviously, and it was quite the embarrassment to the world's second or third or fourth richest man. But I don't think it had any long term effects. But it's an interesting theory, though. 844-500-4242-617 says you might have your own. Your own little meteorologist, William. Who knows, Howie? It would be a wonderful career if he ends up liking it, or maybe he'll follow in your footsteps. God love him. He likes hanging out here. I must say, he enjoys it. Of course, what's not to like? He has books, and he gets to watch Dick Tracy movies, and we have chocolate covered almonds, and he gets taken out to McDonald's. So it's kind of a wonderful place for a little kid, I think. 844-500-4242-207. You need to have Tim on as a regular. He was great. It was an interesting thing today to have him on, just because it was something you don't see very often, hardly ever. 781, why are you leaving the South Carolina explosions last Thursday a good leaving alone? You know, until you mentioned them, 781, I didn't even know about them, you know? If I don't get an opportunity to pick up a piece of meteorite of my own, I don't really pay much attention to meteorites. You know, I like to see them I like to be able to monetize a meteorite, and that's what I've been doing. And people are saying, are you going to be selling meteorite rocks? You know, buy one for $19.99 and get the second one free. No, I'm gonna be giving away meteorite rocks at the Litchfield's Bar and Grill on a week from Friday in Wells, Maine. 844-500-4242. We will be right back with the Secretary of Education, Linda McMahon. I'm Howie Carr. 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
13: Controversial move is on hold. Lisa Brady, Fox News. The Justice Department says it strongly disagrees with a court order, but will abide by a ruling that blocks payments from a planned anti-weaponization fund aimed at addressing claims of political prosecutions. There's been bipartisan concern about January 6th rioters being eligible for compensation.
14: Those objections prevented Republicans from advancing an ICE funding package last month. It's unclear if the Justice Department's announcement will unlock that funding. Several Democrats say they still plan to introduce legislation that would ban the fund from ever being established.
13: Fox's Jared Halpern, and at the White House, Democrats in Congress are still pushing for ICE reforms, and some are joining a call from protesters to shut down a migrant detention facility in New Jersey over claims of inhumane treatment, which Homeland Security Secretary Mark Wayne Wallen denies.
15: There was a rumor came out, so there was maggots in the food. That's absolutely not true. The governor came out and said we wouldn't allow health inspectors to come in. We released the time that the health inspectors went in and what they inspected.
13: Mullen says federal agents are enforcing laws passed by Congress and that until the New Jersey governor sent state police in to deal with violent protests over the weekend, DHS had been told state and local resources weren't available to respond. President Trump offering reassurance about talks with Iran.
16: President Trump indicated that even if Iran and U.S. negotiators stopped talking for a while, he did not think that that would mean that the U.S. would go back to dropping bombs right away. He was asked if he had heard reports that Iran is suspending talks with the U.S. Iran's leaders indicated they are halting talks due to Israel's expanded military operations in Lebanon and Gaza.
13: Fox's Jennifer Griffin. President Trump says after calls with the Israeli prime minister and mediators for Hezbollah, the Iran proxy and the Israelis have agreed to stop attacking each other. 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
19: I'm Tori Gates for this WXTK News Update. Remnants of a meteor that exploded over New England on Saturday landed in Cape Cod Bay. Brian Berner has more.
20: According to NASA, the fireball fragmented above northeast Massachusetts and southeast New Hampshire at around 75,000 miles per hour, releasing the energy equivalent of close to 300 tons of TNT, which caused a loud boom. They say that the fireball was not associated with an active meteor shower, the reentry of space debris, or a satellite, and was actually a bright meteor that exploded in Earth's atmosphere and fell into the ocean. NASA officials estimate that the water depth at the fall site was said to be roughly 100 feet deep.
19: Members of the Regional Government Assembly of Delegates are hosting a virtual meeting this afternoon to discuss a proposed ordinance regarding immigration enforcement. The Standing Committee on Governmental Affairs and Rules meeting is being broadcast on Barnstable County's YouTube channel. The Ensuring Community Safety and Lawful Federal Immigration Enforcement Ordinance would establish enforceable standards on the use of county property, conduct of county employees, and the protection of county facilities and services in connection with civil immigration enforcement activities. I'm Tory Gates, News Radio 95 WXTK.
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23: Things slow down on Route 6 westbound as you make your way past Route 124. Then it's a pretty easy ride until the Sagamore Bridge, where there's just the tiniest bit of a slowdown there. The Bourne Rotary is moving right along, and the Bourne Bridge is wide open. With your Cape Cod traffic, I'm Lexi Mack, and I've got your back.
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27: I'm 1 degree outside. Meteorologist Danielle Noyce with your forecast. Mainly clear to partly cloudy this evening. Temperatures cooling off. In fact, tonight we'll dip into the mid-40s with mostly clear skies. Tomorrow, pleasant sunshine, a few clouds, highs in the middle 60s with a variable wind. Wednesday, partly cloudy, mid to upper 60s for highs, and a light wind coming in off the ocean. For the only forecast you need to know, download our free 1 degree outside weather app on the App Store and Google Play.

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0: On Friday, we were joined by Health and Human Services Secretary Bobby Kennedy Jr. Today, we are joined by another member of the cabinet of President Donald Trump, Linda McMahon. She's from Connecticut. She's the Secretary of Education, and she's in town in the state on a tour. And welcome to the Howie Carr Show, Secretary McMahon.
7: Howie, thank you for having me this afternoon.
0: You know, I was just looking at the press releases your people were sending out. U.S. Department of Education celebrates June as a second annual Title IX month. And that was Title IX was signed into law 54 years ago, and it's about the women's struggle for an achievement of equal educational opportunity. And Secretary McMahon, I think when it was passed, Title IX in 1972, no one could have imagined what the struggle for women's athletics would be entailing in 2026. Do you agree?
7: Yeah, we kind of went full circle, didn't we? It was the struggle to get equal opportunity for sports. And to not have, not be discriminated against in sports, and then to suddenly have Title IX invaded by men who were pretending to be women, and then having to compete against that. I think that's just so incredibly unfair. President Trump certainly believes that that's unfair. In fact, his executive order, that he signed, prohibiting men and women's sports, and I certainly am a strong proponent of that as well.
0: And the thing is, this is going on all over the country. I just noticed you've opened an investigation into the Cabarrus County schools in North Carolina. North Carolina, and you see what's going on in California and Western Carolina University. All these are just around the country. This is happening. What are you having any success shutting it down?
7: We are having success shutting it down, but we do the investigating part, and then if we can't, reach a resolution, then we turn it over to the Department of Justice for them, to do the prosecution part of that. But, what's so unfair is it's not just that men competing against women, who have, physical, can have, not always, but in most cases, have the physical superiority in terms of jumping higher, farther, swimming faster, running faster, lifting heavier weights, being in boxing competitions. And, that's clearly so unfair. Volleyball, being able to spike the ball. These are all kinds of danger opportunities. But the other aspect of this is that men competing in against women in women's sports takes away the opportunity for women's scholarship opportunities,
0: right,
7: sponsorship opportunities. And that's just patently unfair, especially when a woman has trained and, all of her life, to compete and then finally has the opportunity and then would have won but for the fact she was competing against the male. And that's just really unfair.
0: Yeah, I just learned about that in your home state of Connecticut, maybe 10 years ago when these girls were defeated in the tournaments. And, the colleges were giving out athletic scholarships to the first four finishers. And then some girls in Connecticut would finish fifth or sixth, and they would be denied a scholarship opportunity because some guy had beaten them out. And then it spread around the country. It wasn't. It's a terrible, terrible thing.
7: Yeah, I think so too, and I think we just have to come to a reckoning of that. The Department of Education had great results you know, in our challenge with the University of Pennsylvania, which the University of Pennsylvania actually awarded the medals, the swimming medals, in, you know, to the appropriate female winners and apologized to those women swimmers who were denied, you know, their their medals, and took the titles then away from the males who had competed. I mean, that's, you know, the famous, you know, Leah Thomas case with, you know, with Riley Gaines. So, you know, we've had successes, and we're going to continue to push these and investigate these Title IX infringements, because they, I just totally believe they're wrong, and they're putting women at a disadvantage when the whole purpose of Title IX was to give them equal opportunity, and now that is being taken away.
0: Now, one thing, and some of the texters are asking me this question, I was going to raise it with you myself. You know, what's going on? The president said he wanted to abolish your department, the Department of Education, and just return all the funding and cut out all the layers of bureaucracy that have developed over the years. Is there any progress being made on doing away with the Department of Education?
7: Well, in the end, Congress would have to vote on that. However, what we're doing currently, you know, the department wasn't stood up until 1980. It wasn't voted on by Congress. I think it was voted on by Congress in 1979. It became, was implemented in 1980. Before that, there was no Department of Education. And all the funding that was appropriated by Congress through, you know, Title I, through IDEA and all of the other programs, you know, was routed to the states through different agencies. Excuse me. President Carter, pretty much in an acquiescence to the teachers union, established the Department of Education, and the bureaucracy just continued to build and build and build. And what's happened in the meantime? Since 1980 till today, we've spent $3 trillion on education, and our scores, what's called our NAEP scores, or our National Report Card scores, have continued to decline. You know, you might have had a year of a little plateau, a little uptick, but in on, you know, in balance, all of the scores have continued to go down. So we're doing something wrong. The money's not getting where it needs to get to states. We're not allowing teachers to teach. We're burdening states with regulations and you know, and strings attached to the grant money that they're getting. And it's just a travesty what we're doing. We have failed our students when only 30% of eighth graders and fourth graders can read at proficient levels, and our math scores aren't much better. Excuse me. And those states that are showing real success in their programs are with their own innovation. Mississippi, Louisiana have returned to the science of reading. We're seeing Arkansas and Florida and Iowa and Texas also developing their own versions of these programs. And that's where we see the success. It's not happening in Washington, D.C. And that's the president's whole, you know, plan, is to make sure that states really have full control over education. And the money that's appropriated by Congress will continue to flow to the states through programs that will be moved into agencies that can more efficiently manage them than the Department of Education is today. And so what we have started doing, this comes full circle to answer your question, is to work with our different agencies and signing interagency agreements to co-administer programs that are currently in the Department of Education with other agencies. And for instance, we moved programs into the Department of Labor and into HHS, into Interior and State, and there's one more. And so these are proof of concepts to show Congress that these programs will absolutely operate efficiently, maybe even more efficiently, and that the burdensome bureaucracy of education, the Department of Education, does not need to exist. You know, there aren't many people don't know the Department of Education doesn't establish curriculum. We don't hire teachers. We don't buy books. We don't do any of that. We're really a pathway for money to flow from the appropriators in Congress through to the state.
0: And unfortunately, in the blue states, Secretary McMahon, a lot of it goes to the teachers' unions. And that's, I mean, I don't know what you do about the, you know, all the states you mentioned that are showing some progress, they're all red states where the, you know, there may be teachers' unions, but they don't have a grip on the curriculum and the state and local governments. I mean, someone just asked on the text line, do you ever talk to Randy Weingarten?
7: I've not spoken directly with her. We've had a couple of exchanges, but they haven't been direct.
0: Yeah, I wasn't expecting that you had. I just wanted to ask the question. What about places like Harvard and UNC, my alma mater, that you know, were slapped down by the Supreme Court for their racist admissions policies a few years back? And you know, or the Supreme Court, the highest court in the land, ordered them to stop. UNC has kind of done it a little bit, but Harvard is still in pretty much open defiance. Can you ever can you ever do anything about this DEI a system that is doing so much damage to higher education and just education in general in the U.S.?
7: Well, as you well know, we've opened investigations into Harvard and into several other universities, and had in fact, Columbia was one of the universities that we opened investigation against and had great success in having them roll back their DEI policies. And a lot of it was triggered by their anti-Semitism stance on campuses when they were not protecting Jewish students. And, you know, that became Title VI violations. So we investigated them. We continue to hope that Harvard will come to the table. But if they don't, we'll continue our investigation, and so will the Department of Justice. I mean, the Students v. Harvard case that you mentioned was absolutely the one in which Harvard had admissions that were not based on merit, but they were based on race. And Harvard is continuing to, I believe, defy
0: absolutely
7: that order. And
0: they pretty much admit it.
7: Maybe bring home that reckoning for that.
0: I hope so. I hope so, Linda McMahon. And I hope you're the last Secretary of Education, honestly. And I think a lot of people do. And you know, you're doing the best you can, but it's quite a mess. And we appreciate your efforts, and thanks for joining us here on the Howie Carr Show, Linda McMahon.
7: Howie, thanks for having me today.
0: Thank you. That's Linda McMahon, the Secretary of Education. It's time for you to think about you. 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I'm Howie Carr.
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0: Blattner off the ballot before November?
1: No, I don't think they will.
0: 65% of the audience says no, 35% say yes.
1: All right. So, as we told you, the governor, Janet Mills, who dropped out at the end of April because she was going nowhere and she was running out of money, even though she was endorsed by Chuck Schumer, the minority leader of the Senate, she's now reminding people that she is still on the ballot. And again, as John Featherston from the mayor, from the Maine Wire said a couple hours ago on the show, it was very busy today, even though the legislature is out of session in Augusta in the governor's office. She's working away at something. I mean, I think she's got to be a little more proactive, shall we say, than just saying, I'm still on the ballot, by the way, don't forget me.
0: She's just going through her book looking at potential tattoos she could get.
1: If there's worse to come, and if it's what we're all hearing online and from various people, who claim to be in the know, is coming about this guy, maybe she doesn't have to win the primary. Maybe he's just going to be forced out in a couple of weeks. They have until another 6 weeks or so, 5 weeks, to get him out. But the easiest way would be to knock him out in the primary a week from tomorrow. And I don't know if that's going to be possible. 844-500-4242, 844-500-4242. Meanwhile, in California, they're having the primaries tomorrow for, I guess, the most interesting race for most people outside California is the L.A. mayor's race with Spencer Pratt. But there's also the governor's race, and Steve Hilton is trying, the Republican guy on Fox, he's an English native, England, a UK native, now a U.S. citizen, obviously. He's telling people, don't vote for Chad Bianco, the sheriff, the other Republican candidate, because you might end up with two Democrats, and they're two dreadful Democrats, Xavier Becerra or Tom Steyer, who spent $200 million. Bernie's behind him. Bernie hates billionaires, but he's behind Tom Steyer. I wonder why. But anyway, this is Biden when he announced that he was appointing Becerra was then the AG of California. He announced he was going to appoint him. Listen to how he pronounces his name. And he, by the way, doesn't get the name of the agency correct either. Cut one.
2: And I'm grateful to the members of my COVID team that I'd like to introduce to you now, who will lead the way. I'm really proud of this group. For Secretary of Health and Education Service, I nominate Javier Becerra. He currently the Attorney General of California, leading the second largest Justice Department in America, only behind the United States Department of Justice.
1: You know, he calls it the Department of Health and Education. A long, long time ago, it used to be called the Department of Health, Education, and Welfare. I don't know that it was ever called the Department of Health and Education. But it's been HHS for a very long time, but not that that matters to him. And his name is not Becerra or Becerra.
0: Hey, Becerra.
1: Fit as a fiddle, sharp as a tack. And Jill keeps jabbering, as the Fox Chiron just said. I'm Howie Carr.
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2: I'm Tori Gates with this WXTK News Update. Bourne Fire and Rescue officials say a man injured in a Sunday morning propane explosion has been flown off Cape for medical treatment. First responders were called to a construction company for a report of a flash fire in a van on the property. They found the victim with burns to both hands. The incident appears to have been accidental, but the investigation is ongoing. State Senator Julian Sear is defending the release of a limited number of records from the state legislature. With more, here's John Bayback.
3: The senator telling WCVB that there are still serious outstanding questions.
4: We do want to be honest that we have some constitutional questions as to the constitutionality of some of these provisions in the voter referenda.
3: But State Auditor Diana DeSaglio also tells WCVB what the legislature did was provide material for a records request, not an audit. Both the House and the Senate have rejected the audit request, regardless of the successful earlier ballot question.
2: John Bayback reporting the Red Sox defeated the Guardians 9-4 on Sunday. They open a series against the Orioles Tuesday, 6:45 p.m. first pitch. I'm Tori Gates, News Radio 95 WXTK.
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0: 844-500-4242. 207 says, I think I have PTSD listening to old Biden clips. Thank God for Trump. Yeah, there are a bunch of there are a bunch of Jill Biden clips, but you know what? I couldn't maybe in a day or so I'll play some of them, or you know, as her book tour continues. I think she's coming to Boston. Oh, thank goodness. But I can't. There's only so much I can take of that myself. By the way, I told you last week we were waiting for the blotter. They said they announced. Remember the riots in Hampton? They said they said that they'd arrested 50 people. So I said, but boy, the police blotter is going to be big this week. And it didn't come out Friday, but it came out today. And so I'm here. I'm looking at it, and this is the report. I think it's Troop A, but it's Hampton. They only got 3 people arrested for rioting. Wait, what happened to the other 47? I don't know what's going on here. Jeremy Alexander Perez Espinal. Oh, Mario. Jalen Marie Hogan, she's charged with rioting. She's from Methuen. And Tyreek David Jordan Mitchell of Johnston, Rhode Island, charged with riot. But that's it. That's it.
10: Me. Two last names.
0: We do have Anthony Lomado Ilam from Lowell, Mass. He's charged with driving impaired. But he's not charged with rioting. What happened to all these what happened to all these people they were supposedly arresting? I don't know. 844-500-4242. We told you that it's not just the beginning of Title IX month. It's also the beginning of Pride Month today. And it's a sad moment here. On the first day of Pride Month, the Boston Public Library has canceled the Trans Period Pride event. June 17th was partially funded by city funds from Michelle Wu's administration. The BPL's event listing for the Copley branch, that's the main branch, now carries the notice, "This event is canceled," unquote, with no reason given. Oh no. This was organized by Mass Now, and the executive director of Mass Now said that anyone who criticized this was an extremist voice trying to shame, erase, and isolate transgender people. This was going to be a trans period pride. So they're talking about trans women are men. So they're talking about men having menstrual periods.
15: Birthing people.
0: Which does not happen. But not only were they going to have a catered dinner at the library, the main branch of the public library in the city, one of the oldest public libraries in the country, they were also going to give out, a phrase I'd never heard before, period underwear. Period underwear. Now the extremist voices have won, and there will be no trans period pride event.
16: Blah.
0: Barbaric. But what about the prostate cancer seminar for trans women? What will become of that? How many more, Mr. Speaker? How many more? 844-500-4242. And again, the governor of Maine, Janet Mills, is reminding people. I don't know how strongly she's reminding people. That her name is still on the ballot, so you can still vote for her if you want to get rid of Graham Plattner. I think Susan Collins would like to get rid of her herself. 844 himself. Herself. All right. 844-500. As you know, some Democrats are standing tall with Graham Plattner. One of them is Ro Khanna of California. And he's also standing tall with the Democrats in the Golden State on the eve of this primary, jungle primary in the governor's race. That means you can vote for one person, so that you could end up with two Democrats. You could end up with two Republicans. Obviously, much more likely to end up with two Democrats. And the mayor's race is nonpartisan, but you have a Republican in there who's probably going to do very well, Spencer Pratt. But Ro Khanna knows that there's a lot of anger about the fires in Los Angeles. But he knows who to blame for it. He knows who really caused those fires. Cut two.
17: When it comes to the L.A. race, Karen Bass and you see Spencer Pratt, what do you think we're learning about how Californians feel about the incumbents in general?
18: Look, I think that there is was a lot of hurt and anger after the fires. My view is that the blame of that really needs to go on Donald Trump.
0: Of course. Is there?
19: Everybody's always blaming me for everything.
0: Is there anything Donald Trump can't do? Does he have an alibi for when the fire started? I thought it was some French hippie that started the fire. But apparently, Ro Khanna thinks it was Donald Trump. Does he have any evidence that he'd like to take to the grand jury? Oh, Lord. 844-500-4242. So let what I'm about to tell you not destroy your faith in the integrity of the Democrat politicians in Texas, the Lone Star State. And I'm not talking about James Talafrico, who was trying to detransition, as Rich Lowry put it, from his prior policy positions. This is another Democrat candidate on the in West Texas, El Paso. Cut 11.
20: A former candidate for El Paso City Representative in District 5 was arrested on child sex charges. Sean Austin Orr was arrested Thursday by El Paso police after an investigation linked child sexual abuse materials to him. The investigation was a joint operation with El Paso police and Homeland Security. He has a total of 6 charges and has a bond totaling over $1 million.
0: You think he knows James Talafrico? 844-500-4242. 978 says, cancel? Now how will I learn how to use a man pawn? Oh, man. 781, when are they going to give out condoms to females transitioning to males? You know, I just, why would they say that? Why would they do that? David, you're next with Howie Carr. Go ahead, David.
21: Hey, Howie, how you doing? How's it going?
0: Very good. I'm deeply depressed by the cancellation of trans period pride event. I was looking forward to getting some period underwear.
21: Hey, Howie. New spin on the saying, God made Adam and Eve, not Adam and Steve. You know what I'm getting at? And Howie, you know what I find disgusting? Like, my mom and my dad, okay? I know as a person, I got a little bit of my mom and a little bit of my dad, okay? And, I happen to look like my mother a lot more, but she was a beautiful woman anyway, so thank God. But I still got my dad in me, too. I mean, that doesn't mean I'm going to be a feminine. You know what I mean, Howie? It's just that's the way that God made me. And for the liberals out there who doesn't understand who God is, it's not the devil. I know you're confused. But Howie, seriously, I mean, I got my mom's mannerisms and my dad. I got the best of both, and I love both of them very much. But I'm not going to all of a sudden put on a miniskirt, Howie.
0: I know, I think it's Talarico has been saying, you know, these trans children are made in God's image. And we don't want to hurt them. Well, if you don't want to hurt them, I would say genital mutilation is certainly hurting them. That's my feeling, you know. And I'm here chuckling about the cancellation of trans pride. Trans period pride event.
22: I'm chuckling.
0: 844-500-4242. 844-500-4242. You know, this guy Tom Lamas, he's the NBC anchor, and he used to work at ABC, and during the Republican convention in Cleveland in 2016, he was trying to I guess he was trying to get well known, so he worked Radio Row, and he would talk to everybody. We had him on for a segment or so. Didn't seem like a bad guy, but he was working on his brand. I mean, as I look back on it. And the reason I bring this up is because he did an interview over the weekend. He's now the anchor at NBC. And Lamas is asking Spencer Pratt, is he just running for L.A. mayor to promote his brand? And I thought that was kind of an ironic thing for a guy who obviously was promoting his brand when he was working Radio Row. And he moved from ABC to NBC and to promote his brand. So, isn't this a case of the pot calling the kettle black? I mean, as he says, his house was burned down. His parents' house was burned down. He lived in one of the nicest neighborhoods around, Pacific Palisades, and the neighborhood's gone. And Spencer Pratt is being given crap by this social climbing NBC newsreader. Cut four.
3: What about people that might say, is this just about self-promotion? Is this just about to get your brand? And man, your brand is hot right now. It's probably hotter than ever right now. How do you convince those people that you say, no, I really want this job. I want to change the city.
4: Yeah, let's rewind. Everything I've ever worked for burned in my house. Everything my parents ever worked for burned in their house. I got on this mission. It was never to run for mayor. I started this to expose the corruption and the negligence of our city leaders. And when I got to the farthest distance I could, where I proved they were obstructing justice, altering after action reports after the fire, and there was nothing more they could do, that's when I organically got in the race because no one else was going to run. I was never going to be the mayor, but nobody was going to run against her that could beat her. I had to step into this. And again, running for mayor is not fun. Let's be clear. I have to have 24-hour security with the amount of death threats. My kid now has to have his security next to him when he goes in the ocean because psychos come to the beach to her. This is not like, oh, I get to be on a new show. I'm like, oh, I'm Tom Cruise. I'm in Top Gun 3 with Miles Teller. This is not fun fighting DSA socialists in the city of L.A. So Anybody that really is paying attention, politics is not fun. And now I'm deep in politics fighting a machine that is against the truth.
0: And they're going to cheat like hell. You know damn well they are. And today, Karen Bass, talk about, again, the pot calling the kettle black. She said, Spencer Pratt has never had a real job. What has she done? As he said, yeah, I was a reality TV star, a villain when I was in my 20s. You know what she was doing? She was in Cuba learning to build bombs, being taught by communists who wrecked the island, wrecked one of the most fabulous destinations on Earth. Or would be if the communists didn't control it. 844-500-4242. 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
27: You want sports? We got sports. What's happening, fellow sports fans? It's Andy West. Let's look back on this day in sports, June 1st. We'll start today way back in 1925, where future New York Yankees Hall of Famer Lou Gehrig pinch hits and also gets substituted into the game in a 5-3 loss to Washington. It's the first of a record 2,130 consecutive games he'd play, a record that stood for 56 years until Cal Ripken Jr. passed him in 1995. Today in 1975, Nolan Ryan, pitching for the California Angels, recorded his 4th no-hitter, striking out 9. Ryan tied Sandy Koufax's record by beating the Baltimore Orioles 1-0. It was also Ryan's 100th Major League victory. He would go on to pitch 3 more no-hitters in his career, the most in baseball history. And today in 1988, John Madden Football, the first incarnation of the Madden NFL video game series, is released for the Commodore 64 and Apple II. Madden, a Hall of Famer who won a Super Bowl coaching the Oakland Raiders, served as a consultant for the game's design. The series became a smash hit and made Electronic Arts, or EA Games, a household publisher. Madden was already a well-known announcer, but the longevity of the game series helped make Madden one of the most famous sports broadcasters of all time. And the game is still the premier football video game on the market today.
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1: Howie Carr is back.
0: I'm just watching Plattner again from yesterday, the News Center Maine, his press conference with Amy Gertner. Apparently no relation to Judge Nancy Gertner here in Boston. So I'm just wondering, he said that it was all untrue. And he said, so you're saying it's not, you didn't say it? Or you didn't do this texting and he said, sexting? And he said, no, I didn't. And now he's saying that if it was, he wasn't denying that it happened. He was just denying the way it was reported. I don't know what it, I don't know what he means. I mean, he's just all screwed up. And his potty mouthed wife is who's on the campaign payroll but doesn't do anything. They send her out there to as people have pointed out, it looks like a hostage video. 844-500-4242. Someone says, you know, that when I referred to period underwear, I was reading from the flyer. The guy says, I believe it's called period panties. No, I don't think it is. When I first read a period underwear, I thought they're going to give out like those old fashioned things the women used to wear, like corsets and girdles.
1: The bloomers.
0: I'd forgotten about bloomers.
1: Bustle, maybe.
0: A bustle. Were they going to give out though? I don't think that was what they meant, but that's what I was thinking of. Those things you see in the old, the old catalogs from Sears and Roebuck from say like 1890. But wait, it's Representative McBride from Delaware. You're up here. Would you like a bustle, or can we get you a nice corset or a girdle to fit into? I mean, what are they thinking of? Is this a good use of money? And again, they don't have any money to buy baseball caps for the South Boston High School team. They had a private benefactor had to come out after the story appeared in the paper and buy them baseball caps.
1: Should have just called them period baseball caps. They probably would have found the money.
0: Oh. These people are out of control. What is wrong with them? 844-500-4242. So this guy Harrison Fields, he's a black guy. He was a former Trump White House spokesman. He said, you know, they're giving Trump grief about, you know, who's he bringing into the White House? And Harrison Fields makes a very good point that the president can bring in whoever he wants. And listen to what happens. Cut 10.
6: The president has the right to do this, host any event. Just the previous right president had topless trans on the South Lawn, and now what? We got UFC guys.
7: Are we going to ignore the topless trans?
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7: Are we going to ignore the topless trans on the South Lawn?
9: Abby made a great point. Abby made a great point about, I just want to say.
0: I love it. They pretend they don't know any of this stuff. They don't remember it. And Harrison Fields going, what? You're going to pretend that they didn't have a topless trans on the White House lawn? And so then, of course, everybody just puts it out on X. There's a million pictures of the topless trans, and they want to pretend it didn't happen. I'm Howie Carr.
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2: To pull back. I'm Lisa Lucera, Fox News. President Trump says Israel and Hezbollah agreed to a partial ceasefire in Lebanon.
3: The president says he had a very productive call with Israeli Prime Minister Benjamin Netanyahu and that no Israeli troops will go to Beirut. Israel's government ordered strikes in Beirut's suburbs Monday, a day after ground forces reached deeper into the country than at any point in the last 26 years. To representatives, President Trump says he also had a very good call with Hezbollah and says the militant group agreed that all shooting will stop, adding Israel will not attack them and they will not attack Israel. Both Israel and Hezbollah accused each other of breaking a ceasefire. Iran has insisted Israel stop targeting Lebanon as part of a ceasefire agreement with the U.S.
2: Fox's Jared Halpern at the White House. It says the U.S. and Iranian forces trade fire.
4: U.S. CENTCOM confirming that its forces intercepted two Iranian ballistic missiles targeting American forces based in Kuwait. They added no American personnel were hurt. That attack coming after U.S. forces carried out strikes on Iranian radar and drone launching facilities in Iran and on Keshem Island. U.S. CENTCOM says the measured and deliberate strikes were in response to Iran shooting down a U.S. drone that was operating in international waters.
2: Fox's Jeff Paul in Dubai. This is Iran continues its blockade of the Strait of Hormuz. Senate Democratic leader Chuck Schumer reacting after the Justice Department complies with a court order and pauses a nearly $2 billion fund meant to compensate allies of President Trump.
5: From MAGA billionaires, cop-beating January 6 insurrectionists and his own family, he wanted no transparency, no oversight, no accountability. It's disgusting.
2: Lawmakers from both parties had raised concerns about the fund and whether people convicted for actions taken on January 6 would be eligible. 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
19: I'm Tori Gates with this WXTK news update. A motorcyclist is being treated at Cape Cod Hospital following an accident this morning in Bourne. The bike and a second vehicle collided at the Route 28 Rotary near the Joint Base Cape Cod entrance at around 6:30. The rider was not identified and their injuries were not known. State Senator Julian Sear is defending the release of a limited number of records from the state legislature. With more, here's John Bayback.
20: The senator telling WCVB that there are still serious outstanding questions.
21: We do want to be honest that we have some constitutional questions as to the constitutionality of some of these provisions in the voter referenda.
20: But State Auditor Diana DeSaglio also tells WCVB what the legislature did was provide material for a records request, not an audit. Both the House and the Senate have rejected the audit request, regardless of the successful earlier ballot question.
19: New non-resident beach fees are in effect in Chatham. Local leaders decided last month to raise the fees for the first time in a decade. The daily rate is $30, the weekly $90, and the seasonal rate is $190. There's a look at news. I'm Tori Gates, News Radio 95 WXTK.
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26: There's a crash reported on Route 6 eastbound just after North Dennis Road. Other than that, things are looking great in and around the Cape today. The Sagamore Bridge and the Bourne Bridge are wide open. The Bourne Rotary is moving right along, and it's an easy ride on the Scenic Highway and the Mid-Cape Highway. With your Cape Cod traffic, I'm Lexi Mack, and I've got your back.
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31: Meteorologist Danielle Noyce here with your 1 degree outside weather network forecast. Mostly clear skies tonight, bit cool, lows in the mid-40s. Tomorrow, pleasant sunshine, a few clouds, highs in the middle 60s, and not a whole lot of wind. Wednesday's nice too, partly cloudy, highs in the mid to upper 60s with a light and variable wind. For the only forecast you need to know, download our free 1 degree outside weather app in the App Store and Google Play.

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0: Welcome. 844-500-4242. I don't think the Portland Press Herald is really relevant or very relevant anymore, but that's their lead story is now Janet Mills. Quote, I am still on the ballot for Senate. Which, yeah. I mean, anybody who was paying attention knew that. She got out. It was too late to get her off the ballot. It takes a long, long time to get those ballots printed. 844-500-4242. Did you notice when Plattner's wife said, Graham and I have a great marriage, she couldn't look at the camera? She made a face looking away, a telltale sign you're not believing in what you're saying. Who would ever get married to a guy like that? Well, I mean, that guy is obviously a jerk. I mean, I can't imagine anyone would think he was a decent guy. But again, I'm not from his social class, I guess. 844-500-4242. 617, you are correct. They call it menstruating underwear. This is the new fad with TikTok. They cost between $15 and $38 a pair. Ridiculous. Those with an EBT card won't have to worry about it, will they? Makes you sick. Well, you know, what can I say? It's quite a blow to the trans community, I guess, to have the trans period pride event left. All right, time now for the chump line.

0: was that an establishment meteorite?
1: You know, it's great, isn't it? That now these left wing media turn against him and they become establishment media, and he's very angry. I mean, who thinks this is good stuff that he's been saying and doing and acting? We've gone from a chicken in every pot to choking a chicken in a porta potty. And again, if you have any jokes like that that you'd like to add, you'd like to leave on the text line, please do so, because I'm doing a column tomorrow on this guy. I was going to save all those one-liners for a while, but there are too many of them, and I'm not sure how long he's going to be around. I like the Portland Press Herald. You know, they're trying to prop up Janet Mills now, and they put a picture up on the screen. She looks like she's she doesn't look like she's 78 or 79 years old. She looks like she's 179 years old. And she's got some woman next to her that looks even older than she does, with white hair. Not even like dyed kind of blonde hair. Ugh.
2: About the only thing missing from Amy Gertner's hostage tape was a Hillary inspired, and I'm not standing by my man like Tammy Wynette.
1: Yeah, that was it. I like the fact, too, that she just started letting out a string of F-bombs at the end. It really added authenticity to the event, didn't it? And plus, she's just walking in a field. 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And it's just, she looked so miserable. 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And join me at the Byrna store in Salem, New Hampshire on Saturday, June 20th for a 10 a.m. to 12 p.m. special book signing pre- Father's Day, and I'll bet you can get some free red tail light that there that day. Maybe even some meteorite rocks.
3: In other news, Palm Beach authorities are investigating the theft of dozens of pens from the breakers, as well as a weird smash and grab crime of taillights from the parking lot. Sources say the suspect is an elderly male who has stolen hundreds of gallons of coffee from the establishment. Authorities say a person of interest is one Howard Lawrence Carr, who subsequently went on the lam to a third world socialist commonwealth.
1: Believe me, they're in the black for me and the mailroom manager every year. You don't need to make too many stops at the newsstand or at the seafood bar where a glass of the house wine costs $40 before you pay for more than enough pencils or pens for the year.
4: Hey, Howie, I heard an oyster farmer from Maine was looking for pearls in a porta potty in Portugal over the weekend.
1: 508 says, Graham's new campaign slogan, ask not what your government can do for you, ask what you can do to yourself. Well, I'm going to work on that. There may be something there. You know what his favorite beer is, don't you? Jared, you didn't know what his favorite beer is?
5: No.
1: Adolf Coors.
6: Graham Plattner, the Bud Light of senatorial campaigns.
1: No, I think James Talafrico is the Bud Light of Senate campaigns. I'm going to stick with Graham Plattner as the Adolf Coors.
7: Yeah, Joe Biden said he caught a meteorite. It's just like his career. Crash and burn.
1: Yeah, he was out with Joe Bellino and Roger Staubach. They were training for the U.S. Naval Academy football team, and when he caught the meteorite.
8: The blue hair Woodstock rejects are planning to sing at Trump's 80th birthday while chanting "No King." It's the same old tripe that they always hype before returning home to their creaky porch swing.
1: Oh, that's nice. Limerick guy. I'm going to repeat, though. So they say no kings, but they're okay with Nazis. I mean, kings have a bad rap in the past, but kings haven't really done anything nearly as bad as Nazis over the last 100 years or so. But, hey, they don't care. They ought to be home praying for a happy death, most of them.
5: Hi, Howie. Governor Patrick calling. Wow, can you believe the ruckus that double boom explosions caused? I remember the last time it happened. It was about 20 years ago, before your sleep procedure. Coincidentally, that was the last time they ever had all-you-can-eat bean burrito night at the Wellesley Senior Center. Hehe, you formerly fat bastard. We're gonna be fine.
1: None of that is true. None of it. <It's>, I'm looking here. Oh, where did it go? I'll get it. I'll find it. I lost it on the text line.
9: Graham Platner says his life's not very complicated, but his lies sure are.
1: Graham Platner's wife, you know what it said in her high school yearbook? Most likely to get married to a guy with a Nazi tattoo.
10: That was your last chump line message. Thank you for calling Howie Carr, you chump.
1: I like doing one-liner columns. 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That's it for the Chump Line today. 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

0: for the and crippling the economic states, economic of the blue states. And I say all's fair in love and war. You would eliminate the ICE agents. They don't want them there anyways.
1: Right.
0: So you...
1: Yeah.
0: His plan to eliminate international flights into the blue cities.
1: Yeah, no, we talked about it last week. Mara Healey, the governor of Massachusetts, is going crazy about it. I mean, she says it's going to make the state less safe, quote unquote, less safe. But now she didn't have any problems whatsoever when Biden was president and he was admitting all these people into the country who were going to end up killing Americans and going on welfare. She allowed him to fly in hundreds of illegal aliens into Logan Airport, which is one of the airports that's going to, be shut off from international travel if this thing goes through. And she allowed Biden to fly in all these indigent, illegal, surly, non-English speaking Haitians, and she put them up in the international terminal until she could get them into her foreign freeloader flop houses. And she had the state police actually delivering them free meals, and they were just sleeping there. I mean, what could possibly go wrong? I mean, these are people who got into the hotels. They set them on fire. They raped their daughters. They set up voodoo shrines. They did all kinds of terrible things. Not all of them, but it was a mess, generally speaking, wherever they were. And she had no problems with that. But now Trump says, you don't like ICE agents. You say that they're a rogue agency. That's what she said, a rogue agency. She says they're engaging in shenanigans. And she says she doesn't know who's being dragged out. Well, guess what? I pointed out ICE has a Twitter page, an X feed, and they put all the names, the crimes, and the photographs of all these people. And she claims she doesn't know who they are. So tomorrow I'm gonna put out some of the pictures, and I'll tweet them out, and we'll do an Instagram when Chloe gets back. We'll do an Instagram complete with their arrest records. There's this one guy in Lowell. He's from Africa, Sierra Leone. His name is Joko. He's been arrested 50 times. 50 times. And she's depressed. She's angry that Joko is being deported. It's amazing. And another state cop was hit by a wrong way driver late at night. And this guy is from Newburyport. He's a Newburyport man, but he doesn't. I'm not sure whether he's really originally from Essex County or not. I'm reserving my final judgment. I want to see the arrest reports. I know they don't like to say, that he was an illegal alien, if he is an illegal alien. But they always put in place of birth. I'm going to guess it was south of the border. I'm Howie Carr.
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4: I'm Tori Gates with this WXTK News Update. Remnants of a meteor that exploded over New England on Saturday landed in Cape Cod Bay. With more, here's Brian Berner.
5: According to NASA, the fireball fragmented above northeast Massachusetts and southeast New Hampshire at around 75,000 miles per hour, releasing the energy equivalent of close to 300 tons of TNT, which caused a loud boom. They say that the fireball was not associated with an active meteor shower. The reentry of

0: space debris or a satellite, and was actually a bright meteor that exploded in Earth's atmosphere and fell into the ocean. NASA officials estimate that the water depth at the fall site was said to be roughly 100 feet deep. I'm Brian Berner.
1: The 102nd Intelligence Wing is scheduled to conduct training exercises at Joint Base Cape Cod this week. From Wednesday through Sunday, airmen will practice their ability to operate while responding to base attacks, force protection incidents, casualty scenarios, and degraded infrastructure. The exercise aims to demonstrate combat readiness while sustaining 24-hour operations. Area residents may hear simulated weapons fire during these exercises. I'm Tori Gates, News Radio 95 WXTK.
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13: They've just killed the anti-weaponization fund, the $1.776 billion fund. It was set up to pay off victims of the lawfare under the Obama and Biden administrations. Anyone could have applied for it, but it, primarily the victims of lawfare have been Republicans, obvious, or MAGA Republicans, I should say. So that's too bad. 844-500-4242. So Graham Plattner, he's in trouble, big trouble. So he's doubling down on what he knows best. And that's, he's going to go to the base of the Democrat Party by talking about how much he hates Israel. It's all about being the Nazi tattoo. Do we have the music for me to read this tweet? Susan Collins' latest financial report just came out. A staggering one-third of her money for Deutschmarks raised this quarter came directly from APAC. Senator Collins is bought and paid for by Benjamin Netanyahu, and she votes accordingly.

0: You know, he can't decide what the saddest movie he ever saw was. It was one of the, it was either Judgment at Nuremberg or Sink the Bismarck. 844-500-4242. Can you believe that's his whole card? That's the only card the Democrat Party's got left. They hate Jews. They hate Israel. What's up with that? 844-500-4242. So we got some illegal aliens in the news. Remember the guy from Guyana who got to be superintendent of schools in Des Moines, Iowa, the largest school district in Iowa? Turns out he was an illegal alien. Not only was he an illegal alien, he had a criminal record for guns and drugs. Cut nine.
1: School superintendent sentenced to 2 years in prison for lying about being an American citizen and illegally owning a gun. ICE says Ian Roberts had a loaded gun in his car when he was arrested back in September. Officials argue he should have been hired to lead Iowa's largest school district because he has a lengthy criminal history that includes drug and weapons charges. He's expected to be deported to his home country of Guyana once his sentence is up.
0: Remember the woman, the head of the school board in Des Moines that hired him? She was an ex-aide to Michelle Obama. She'd drifted into Des Moines, and she was going to run for the Senate. And then he got arrested for being an illegal alien with a record as long as his arm. She's not running for the U.S. Senate nomination in Iowa anymore. Next, two Virginia men. Cut five.
2: Two Virginia men are facing charges after police say they tried to fraudulently buy a Tesla here in Knoxville. Police say the two men used a fake driver's license and stolen identity information to buy a Tesla online. Detectives arrested the two as they left the West Knoxville dealership on Tuesday. Police say they also drove a stolen Tesla to Knoxville that was also fraudulently purchased in Maryland.
0: The two Virginia men were named Kehing Ding and Zhaozu Zhu. Do you think they knew Jing Dong? Knoxville, Virginia, one of the redder states in the Union, no income tax, no Democrats, congressman after November, and they still can't even give their names, let alone point out that they're illegal aliens from China. Cut eight.
1: Federal agents say that two men accused in a multi-state burglary ring were caught right here in the Ozarks. Automated tag
0: the Ozarks
1: first spotted these two men in a gray Grand Cherokee in Howell County last week. Now, deputies and state troopers tried to stop the SUV near Willow Springs and West Plains, but they say it took off. So when the driver eventually stopped, the two men inside ran before being captured. Agents say they found stolen jewelry in that Jeep. The criminal complaint says that one of the men later admitted to burglaries in both Springfield and in Mississippi. Federal prosecutors say the men had $122,000 in cash and personal property and $18,000 in fraudulent transactions at K jewelry stores. And investigators are not done looking at similar break-ins along the route from Florida through Missouri.
0: They're from Chile. Chile has under Biden, had a visa waiver program, so they're letting in all these professional burglars. Even though Chile has been sending professional burglary gangs into the United States since at least the 1960s. I was reading about it. I looked it up in a book I had of old Jimmy Breslin columns from 1969, and he was writing about it years before that. Their names are Marcelo Alejandro Talichia hyphen Druguette.
3: And I get compliments on the hyphen.
0: And Fabian Ignacio Navarro hyphen Aliaga.
3: And I get compliments on the hyphen.
0: They're only doing the burglaries that Americans can't be bothered doing. And you know, and again, You think after 60 years, they'd say, you know, we're not really getting the best people in here from Chile. We're just getting gangs of burglars. What the hell do they care? The worst one, though, of the week, yeah, I mean, it's almost as bad as the five people from Massachusetts dead at the hands of Ding Zhong or Jing Dong, is a stabbing in South Modesto, California. And this illegal alien, he was deported three times, and he came back in, and he killed a grandmother, a mother, and an infant that was 2 weeks old. 2 weeks old. Cut six.
4: Well, three people are dead, including an infant. It comes after a stabbing in Modesto that forced an elementary school to go on lockdown.
5: Modesto police say the suspect was found hiding inside a nearby home hours later.
4: This all started just after 9 this morning. Police responded to a disturbance on Monterey Avenue. Investigators say they found a 23-year-old woman dead outside the home. Then they found a 54-year-old woman and an infant. Both had apparent stab wounds.
5: This all happened right across the street from Orville Wright Elementary School.
0: Orville Wright.
5: Students and staff were moved to La Loma Junior High School while a search for a suspect was underway.
6: It's a scary thing. Scary thing, you know, because our kids go to the school, and for them to go on lockdown, and, you know, it kind of alarmed us and wanted to grab our kids out of school and, you know, bring them home so that way we know firsthand that they're safe.
7: It's very unfortunate, very sad, you know, especially for our kids here in the neighborhood. You know, it's sad to see and sad to hear.
4: Tonight, the family has identified the three victims, including the newborn baby, who they say was just 2 weeks old.
5: ABC 10's Garsh Palsanga is live in South Modesto after speaking with the victim's family. A devastating situation, Garsh Paul. What are you learning tonight?
8: Yeah, Chris and Laura, that scene just wrapped up here about 5 minutes ago. I'm standing right next to the school. But as you mentioned about that family, grief is just starting for them as they lost three generations of family here in the deadly stabbing.
0: Again, why don't they say, why is it left to the, in California, to the California Post or conservative websites to point out that this guy has been deported, this killer had been deported three times, and he comes back under Joe Biden, and then he kills these three people, including the infant. 844. Someone says those they were in Tennessee, not Virginia. I know they were in Tennessee, but they were Virginia men. Come on, keep it straight. Just because, you know, if you're an illegal alien from China, what the hell do you care whether you're in the Commonwealth of Virginia or the volunteer state? You don't care. 844-500-4242. They were in Knoxville. They also, it's not only that they're committing violent crimes, driving drunk, killing innocent legal aliens from places like Moldova. It's also they're committing white-collar scam frauds. These are some illegals imported by Joe Biden, and look what they've been up to. Cut seven.
9: Fraud investigation in Bradenton is now tied to a national investigation into a gold bar scam targeting seniors across the country. Investigators say the case started in 2024 after a local 80-year-old veteran reported losing his entire life savings, about $1.4 million. Investigators say Saeed Maki and another man posed as federal agents and told the victim they had a warrant for his arrest. The victim was told to drain his bank and retirement accounts, buy gold bars, and turn them over to people he believed were helping with a government investigation. You're seeing those gold bars right there. Detectives then trace the money to Swetaban Patel, who they say helped move that money through the multi-state fraud operation. Federal investigators say that at least 12 victims across the country lost more than $6 million in this scheme. Last week, a federal judge sentenced Maki on the left side of your screen to more than 15 years in prison and ordered him to pay more than $4.7 million in restitution.
0: Wow. 844-500-4242. Now they're saying, you said Virginia was a conservative. No, I didn't say. I said they were Virginia men. They were in Tennessee. Get the wax out of your ears. 844-500-4242. I'm Howie Carr.
10: Howie Carr will return.
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0: Platner is doubling down. His only comeback is, I really don't like Israel. So he's in good stead with the Democrat Party. Abdul al-Sayed in Michigan. He's the one who campaigns with Hassan Piker, who won't even, the UK won't let that guy into the country. And he's also the guy who said wasn't going to say anything about the massacre of Jews on October 7th because it might offend his friends, his fellow Muslims in Dearborn, Michigan. Then you have Chris Rabb. He's a Hamas apologist running for Congress in Pennsylvania. This is a guy who suggested the massacre of the Jews at Bondi Beach in Australia was a false flag operation by Zionists. Oh, okay. I looked at him when he won the primary, and I said, well, "How did he get elected? He looks like a straight white male. I guess he is, but guess what? He brags about having a queer kid, a queer or trans queer kid. I think he says both queer or trans queer kid. So that's almost as good as saying that a massacre of Jews is a false flag. This is from the New York Post, David Harsanyi. Imagine someone telling you 20 years ago that a leading House candidate in a New Jersey district right outside New York City had both volunteered for an Al-Qaeda front in Europe and spent years being friends with blind Sheikh Omar Abdul Rahman, the longtime jihadi preacher who was sentenced for seditious conspiracy after planning a day of terror in 1993. Adam Homowy defended Abdul Rahman during his trial, and yet not a single notable Democrat has called him out on it. And by the way, Platner, in addition to calling all cops are bastards, saying that a Purple Heart recipient didn't deserve to live, that white rural Americans, including all of his neighbors in Maine, are racist and stupid, you know what else he said? He said the Virgin Mary is a skank. What would he say about Muhammad? He'd probably try to, burn someone at the stake if they spoke out against Muhammad. And is anyone who have spoken out against Platner? You know, Fetterman, who's Jewish, who mentioned the S word, Swalwell, in a tweet saying that there could be some Swalwell stuff coming next. And Jake Auchincloss, whose mother is Jewish. That's it.
1: Auchincloss sauce.
0: Auchincloss sauce, yeah. 844-500-4242. I hope they are going to indict this E. Jean Carroll, the woman who sued Trump for rape, and the jury even in New York City couldn't find him guilty of rape, but they found him guilty of assault, and then he got a bigger court judgment against him for denying the charges. And she lied under oath. And she was asked, did anyone support your lawsuit? And she said no. It turns out it was this guy, Reid Hoffman. And the New York Times cited court documents to prove it was that Hoffman had given money. And Hoffman has admitted in interviews that he gave her money. But she lied under oath. E. Jean Carroll alleged incident with Trump took place at Bergdorf Goodman, quote, 23 years ago, unquote, according to her excerpt from a book, What Do We Need Men For?, published in 2019. That would place the incident around 1996. New York Magazine also reported Carroll places the incident in late 1995 or early 1996. In other words, Carroll couldn't give any specifics on when the alleged incident occurred. Trump himself pointed this out, saying she has no idea what day, what week, what month, what year the alleged incident occurred. Trump's lawyer, Joe Tacopino, argued, give me a date. There's calendars. There's schedules. We could see where he was. But of course, with no date, no month, no year, we can't present an alibi. We can't call witnesses. I mean, It's just amazing. In 2022, Carol filed a second lawsuit literally minutes after New York's Adult Survivors Act went into effect for just 1 year. 1 year. The law permitted adult survivors of sexual assault to file civil suits for alleged sexual assault no matter how long ago the incident happened, allegedly happened, even if the nominal statute of limitations had previously had expired, as was the case with the actions of which Trump was accused. Carol sued Trump for battery under the new law, plus more defamation. She received a $5 million verdict for sexual abuse, not rape, and defamation. This is the same case where George Steffi Stephanopoulos, the former head of the Bimbo Eruptions Unit for Bill Clinton, claimed that Trump was convicted of rape. He said it over and over again, even though his producer told him not to say it, and ABC had to pay Trump $16 million. God. And they ended the weaponization fund to pay off victims of lawfare. Trump could have gotten some money out of that. I'm Howie Carr. 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
10: Pat tapping the brakes. I'm Lisa Lucera, Fox News. The Justice Department says it's placing a hold on a controversial fund meant to compensate President Trump's allies who believe they were unfairly prosecuted for political reasons, complying with a court order.
11: Last week, a federal judge in Virginia ruled the fund must be paused while she sorted through legal issues. The DOJ posting on social media late this afternoon, quote, "This fund was open to anybody who was so weaponized, targeted, persecuted, whether they were Democrat, Republican, conservative, independent, or otherwise. The department will abide by the court's ruling." Now, the fund was born after the president decided to drop his $10 billion lawsuit against the IRS after a former employee there leaked his tax returns.
10: Fox's David Spun, Senate Democratic leader Chuck Schumer.
12: This week, Senate Democrats will push legislation to ban this slush fund and ensure no president can ever do this again.
10: The Associated Press is reporting President Trump is reconsidering putting the fund in place following backlash from Republicans. And the president sounding optimistic on an Iran deal, telling ABC News it could happen over the next week.
13: Today here at the White House, President Trump spent his time in meetings, including calls with Israeli Prime Minister Benjamin Netanyahu and the leaders of Hezbollah through intermediaries.
10: Fox's Lucas Tomlinson at the White House. The president posting the call was productive, and Israel and Hezbollah have agreed to a partial ceasefire. The Senate back in session today, though not much progress has been made on a border security funding package.
14: That's $0 for a physical presence at our nation's border. $0 to deport criminals who have made their way into our country illegally.
10: Majority Leader John Thune accusing Democrats of wanting to open borders, which he calls indefensible. 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
18: I'm Tori Gates with this WXTK News Update. A motorcyclist is being treated at Cape Cod Hospital following an accident this morning in Bourne. The bike and a second vehicle collided at the Route 28 Rotary near the Joint Base Cape Cod entrance at around 6:30. The rider was not identified and their injuries were not known. State Senator Julian Sear is defending the release of a limited number of records from the state legislature. With more, here's John Bayback.
19: The senator telling WCVB that there are still serious outstanding questions.
20: We do want to be honest that we have some constitutional questions as to the constitutionality of some of these provisions in the voter referenda.
19: But State Auditor Diana DeSaglio also tells WCVB what the legislature did was provide material for a records request, not an audit. Both the House and the Senate have rejected the audit request, regardless of the successful earlier ballot question.
18: New non-resident beach fees are in effect in Chatham. Local leaders decided last month to raise the fees for the first time in a decade. The daily rate is $30, the weekly $90, and the seasonal rate is $190. There's a look at news. I'm Tori Gates, News Radio 95 WXTK.
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1: 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Route 6 is free and clear all the way out and back, and the Scenic Highway and the Mid-Cape Highway are an easy ride. With your Cape Cod traffic, I'm Lexi Mack, and I've got your back.
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23: Meteorologist Danielle Noyce here with your 1 degree outside weather network forecast. Mostly clear skies tonight, bit cool, lows in the mid 40s. Tomorrow, pleasant sunshine, a few clouds, highs in the middle 60s, and not a whole lot of wind. Wednesday's nice too, partly cloudy, highs in the mid to upper 60s with a light and variable wind. For the only forecast you need to know, download our free 1 degree outside weather app on the App Store and Google Play.
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12: There are bad news, but anyway, this primary in Maine is June the 9th. Now, if Plattner wins, which he will, that nomination, he would have to withdraw himself by 5 p.m. on the second Monday in July, which is July 13th. Withdrawal, you know, in writing to the Maine Secretary of State. Democrats are dumping all this op research on him on purpose. This is, I would bet everything I had. You know, Cory Booker, oh, I'm beginning to have questions about Graham Plattner. The Nazi tattoo didn't do anything. None of the other comments about rape or anything else did anything. No. Anyway, and the Secretary of State will produce new ballots, and then the party would pick a replacement. Only about 2 weeks, July 13th to 27th, then they would have time to choose a replacement. How much do you want to bet they already have the replacement picked? Is that conspiratorial? I don't think so.
13: No.
12: Just a very strong suspicion on my part. We've seen this movie before. All right, quick break. Right back.
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15: I'm Tori Gates with this WXTK News Update. Remnants of a meteor that exploded over New England on Saturday landed in Cape Cod Bay. With more, here's Brian Berner.
16: According to NASA, the fireball fragmented above northeast Massachusetts and southeast New Hampshire at around 75,000 miles per hour, releasing the energy equivalent of close to 300 tons of TNT, which caused a loud boom. They say that the fireball was not associated with an active meteor shower, the reentry of space debris, or a satellite, and was actually a bright meteor that exploded in Earth's atmosphere and fell into the ocean. NASA officials estimate that the water depth at the fall site was said to be roughly 100 feet deep.

0: I'm Brian Berner.
1: The 102nd Intelligence Wing is scheduled to conduct training exercises at Joint Base Cape Cod this week. From Wednesday through Sunday, airmen will practice their ability to operate while responding to base attacks, force protection incidents, casualty scenarios, and degraded infrastructure. The exercise aims to demonstrate combat readiness while sustaining 24-hour operations. Area residents may hear simulated weapons fire during these exercises. I'm Tori Gates, News Radio 95 WXTK.
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12: Just before midnight on Saturday, February 19th, 2005, Danielle Imbeau and her friend Richard Petrone left a crowded Philadelphia bar. The two 30-somethings planned to walk to Richard's truck and drive home, but they never made it.
13: It does not make sense. It's like they literally vanished.
12: The two were never seen again.
14: Not just them, but a truck disappeared into the ether.
12: Was it an accident, or were they murdered?
15: No one had a motive to kill them.
12: Those same questions frustrated law enforcement. The FBI called it murder for hire.
13: Who killed these two individuals and how did they get rid of them?
16: Both of them weren't the target. One of them was the target. The other one was wrong place, wrong time.
12: But which victim was the intended target and why?
15: It was definitely murder for hire for Danielle, not for Richard.
13: You're right, it could be. But it also could be something your son did too.
15: No one was looking to kill Richard. No one.
13: He's your son. And in your eyes, he's innocent. But in my eyes, he's just some guy my sister was with.
12: Fingers were pointed, allegations were made, and lines were drawn.
13: That drove the wedge between the families.
12: What happened to Danielle and Richard?
0: I think that whatever happened to my dad and Danielle was planned and orchestrated and thought out.
17: I'm Andrea Gunning. In this series, I dig into my own investigation to find answers for the families and get justice for Richard and Danielle.
13: I just want some peace for my sister, Soul, and I want some peace for my mother.
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